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5: 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Yes, put it down. 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
2: A historic deal. I'm Deborah Valentine, Fox News. In a Truth Social statement, President Trump says a deal is reached to fully disarm Hamas and other armed groups in Gaza.
3: In a Truth Social post, President Trump called the work of his Board of Peace a monumental step toward a lasting peace. Provisions of the plan, he said, will result in a Palestinian government in control of Gaza with no harbor for terror groups. It would also, according to the plan, ensure security for Israel. The president said a phased implementation of his 20-point peace plan will commence with Hamas laying down arms, Israel withdrawing its troops, and Gaza patrolled by an international stabilization force working with Palestinian police. A Board of Peace official would only say the process would take some time to implement. Gernal Scott, Fox News.
2: The agreement would allow a new Palestinian government to work with the Board of Peace and prevent Gaza from being used as a base for terror attacks. The Trump administration is considering its next steps in Iran after another wave of U.S. military strikes Wednesday night as the conflict continues to escalate.
4: The president is weighing what the Wall Street Journal reports is a significant escalation in the war, saying he's in an escalatory mood, but he has not yet figured out the depth of that response, indicating that the retaliatory strikes on Iranian command centers, missile facilities, and defense sites last night might just be the beginning of this retaliation. The go big option, as it is being called, was reportedly prepared by the CENTCOM commander, Admiral Brad Cooper, who presented it to the president on Air Force One after the dignified transfer of those four soldiers recently killed overseas. This option includes 10 to 14 days of intensive airstrikes intended to cripple Iran's missile capability.
2: Fox's Jackie Heinrich reporting. 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
4: A peace agreement. I'm Deborah Valentine, Fox News. On social media, President Trump says a deal is reached to fully disarm Hamas and other armed groups in Gaza.
5: In a Truth Social post, President Trump called the work of his Board of Peace a monumental step toward a lasting peace. Provisions of the plan, he said, will result in a Palestinian government in control of Gaza with no harbor for terror groups. It would also, according to the plan, ensure security for Israel. The president said a phased implementation of his 20-point peace plan will commence with Hamas laying down arms, Israel withdrawing its troops, and Gaza patrolled by an international stabilization force working with Palestinian police. A Board of Peace official would only say the process would take some time to implement. Gernal Scott, Fox News.
4: The agreement would allow a new Palestinian government to work with the Board of Peace and prevent Gaza from being used as a base for terror attacks. The U.S. State Department announced that the U.S. sanctioned six entities and individuals in China, India, and Iran accused of helping to enable the Iranian regime. Fox's Christina Coleman has the story.
6: This as President Trump continues to weigh whether to carry out a major assault on Iran's weapon systems and other targets to stop the regime. Meantime, U.S. allies in the region are trying to prevent another war front after the Houthis declared a naval blockade on the Red Sea. Also, some are encouraging the president to address China over the country's alleged plan to arm Iran with rocket launchers. However, China denies these accusations and claims they're pushing for an end to this conflict.
4: This comes as the president announced the Board of Peace reached what he called a historic agreement to fully disarm Hamas and other armed groups in Gaza. 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
7: It's time to congratulate you for your efforts to get a UFO UAP disclosure. 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
1: A breakthrough? I'm Chris DeMeo, Fox News. President Trump says a historic agreement has been reached to fully disarm Hamas and other armed groups in Gaza. In a post on Truth Social, the president called the deal a major step toward ending the war and advancing his administration's peace plan. He says the agreement would allow a new Palestinian government to work with the Board of Peace while giving Israel greater security. Well, the Trump administration is considering its next steps in Iran.
2: The president is weighing what the Wall Street Journal reports is a significant escalation in the war, saying he's in an escalatory mood, but he has not yet figured out the depth of that response, indicating that the retaliatory strikes on Iranian command centers, missile facilities, and defense sites might just be the beginning of this retaliation. The go big option, as it is being called, was reportedly prepared by the CENTCOM commander, Admiral Brad Cooper, who presented it to the president on Air Force One after the dignified transfer of those four soldiers recently killed overseas. This option includes 10 to 14 days of intensive airstrikes intended to cripple Iran's missile capability.
1: Fox's Jackie Heinrich at the White House. The State Department announcing U.S. sanctions on entities and individuals in China, India, and Iran who help enable the Iranian regime.
3: This as President Trump continues to weigh whether to carry out a major assault on Iran's weapon systems and other targets to stop the regime. Meantime, U.S. allies in the region are trying to prevent another war front after the Houthis declared a naval blockade on the Red Sea. Also, some are encouraging the president to address China over the country's alleged plan to arm Iran with rocket launchers. However, China denies these accusations and claims they're pushing for an end to this conflict.
1: That's Fox's Christina Coleman reporting. 34 people now confirmed dead from this week's powerful earthquake in southwestern Japan. 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
7: Historic agreement. I'm Deborah Valentine, Fox News. On social media, President Trump says a deal is reached to fully disarm Hamas and other armed groups in Gaza.
8: In a Truth Social post, President Trump called the work of his Board of Peace a monumental step toward a lasting peace. Provisions of the plan, he said, will result in a Palestinian government in control of Gaza with no harbor for terror groups. It would also, according to the plan, ensure security for Israel. The president said a phased implementation of his 20-point peace plan will commence with Hamas laying down arms, Israel withdrawing its troops, and Gaza patrolled by an international stabilization force working with Palestinian police. A Board of Peace official would only say the process would take some time to implement. Gernal Scott, Fox News.
7: The agreement would allow a new Palestinian government to work with the Board of Peace and prevent Gaza from being used as a base for terror attacks. A Senate vote on President Trump's attorney general nominee has been delayed after the nomination hit a Republican roadblock. Fox's Jared Halpern has more from the White House and what the president is considering.
9: President Trump says he has no objection to temporarily withdrawing acting attorney general Todd Blanche's nomination and renominating him next year. A vote in the Senate Judiciary Committee was postponed after Republican Senators John Cornyn and Tom Tillis demanded more information from the Justice Department about ending a weaponization fund and other elements of a settlement between the president and the IRS. Tillis is not running for re-election, and Cornyn lost a primary to a challenger endorsed by President Trump. Responding to the president's social media post, Cornyn says President Trump is mistaken if he believes concerns are limited to just the two Republican senators. At the White House, Jared Halpern, Fox News.
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0: It's 26 past. This is America in the Morning. Thanks for listening. A Medicare subsidy program started nearly 5 years ago is facing the chopping block. Lisa Dwyer reports it could impact Medicare premiums.
1: Millions of older adults on Medicare prescription drug coverage could face higher monthly costs in 2027. The Trump administration says it has decided to end a temporary subsidy program that helped offset premiums for the past 2 years. The program was initially implemented by the Biden administration to lower Medicare Part D prescription drug costs in response to the 2022 Inflation Reduction Act. While federal officials say the financial impact will be minimal, Democrats have criticized the move as an attack on health care affordability. I'm Lisa Dwyer.
0: The White House is touting a program to try and get more veterans behind the wheel of commercial trucks. Correspondent Jennifer King reports.
2: President Trump says he wants more military veterans to become commercial truckers.
3: For many years, American highways and roadways have been terrorized by unqualified illegal aliens dangerously driving big rigs.
2: At an event on the White House grounds, the president said 34 states are joining the initiative.
3: We call it Freedom Haulers Initiative. Any American who has driven a heavy truck for our military will automatically be eligible for a commercial driver's license.
2: Secretary of Veterans Affairs Doug Collins.
4: The GI Bill is going to be able to pay for this. You're going to be able to actually get and use the money to go get your CDL license.
2: Among the speakers was driver Ricky Washington, who says veterans and their spouses make exceptional drivers because the core values of the military align with the trucking industry.
5: We're disciplined, we're vigilant, we're adaptable, and we're unwavering commitment to getting the job done.
2: Jennifer King, Washington.
0: America in the Morning for Friday, July 31st, 2026 is produced by Jeff McKay. I'm John Trout. This is Westwood One.
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10: 5:30 with Augusta's Morning News. Here's Mary Liz Nolan.
11: Good morning. An autopsy is scheduled after the body of a homeless man was found yesterday in a downtown trash bin. Richmond County Coroner Mark Bowen said 65-year-old Nathan Lewis was found just after 5 a.m. in the container in the 600 block of Broad Street near the former Ramada Hotel. The Sheriff's Office Criminal Investigation Division has taken charge of that case. The search goes on for the cause of a fire that claimed the life of an Aiken County woman. The coroner's office says 73-year-old Gwendolyn Gant died in the blaze at the home in the 100 block of Golf Course Road in Warrenville yesterday. Gant suffered thermal injuries in the blaze, but the coroner says an autopsy will be done in Newberry next week. An employee at a massage parlor in Warrenville was charged this week with prostitution after an investigation at the business. The Aiken County Sheriff's Office says they received several complaints of illegal activity at the Health Spa Massage Parlor on Jefferson Davis Highway. Narcotics investigators conducted an undercover operation earlier this week, then served a search warrant at the business. That's when they arrested 57-year-old Wen Sang Lee of Warrenville. She's in custody charged with prostitution. Investigators also determined the business did not have a massage therapy license. WGAC News Time coming up on 5:30. 32. A man who gave his son the gun that he used in a deadly high school shooting in Georgia has been sentenced to 15 years in prison. Colin Gray was convicted of charges including second-degree murder and involuntary manslaughter after his then 14-year-old son Colt Gray used the weapon to kill two students and two teachers at Appalachian High School in 2024. Colt Gray was sentenced Tuesday to life in prison without the possibility of parole. Prosecutors say Colin Gray gave his son the rifle as a Christmas gift. The elder Gray is among a handful of American parents who've been charged after their children were accused in shootings. Well, it's been 6 months since Savannah Guthrie's mother was kidnapped from her Arizona home, and authorities still don't know where she is.
12: Pima County Sheriff Chris Nano says a hair sample did not yield a DNA sample of a possible suspect. Local investigators, along with the FBI, sent the recovered sample to a California lab for examination, but came up empty-handed. Investigators are continuing to work and analyze evidence collected in Guthrie's home. The investigation into the 84-year-old's kidnapping is nearing the six-month mark. Chris DeMeo, Fox News.
11: Seattle's police chief has resigned amid criticism. The city was slow to release key information about a fatal shootout at a food festival last weekend. Mayor Katie Wilson made the announcement yesterday after hours of speculation about whether police chief Sean Barnes would step down. Some of his supporters say he had rebuffed Wilson's request to resign. Wilson said she is appointing Deputy Chief Andre Sales as interim chief. Sales is a law enforcement veteran with more than two decades of experience. The mayor said she was grateful for Barnes' service, and Barnes called it an honor to be able to serve the city. WGAC News Time 533. Seven deaths with another 92 cases linked to Legionnaires' disease have been reported in New York.
13: The Legionella cluster has affected Upper East Side residents in recent weeks. 92 people have been sickened, and the overwhelming majority, 79 of them, hospitalized. The outbreak began in early July, centered in the Yorkville and Carnegie Hill neighborhoods. The source is traced to rooftop cooling towers emitting bacteria-laden water mist. City health officials have tested 183 cooling towers across 160 buildings. Those cooling towers testing positive for Legionella have been treated and disinfected. The last new case was reported on July 17th, suggesting the outbreak has slowed. Deborah Valentine, Fox News.
11: First responders have given jurors firsthand accounts of what they found after Massachusetts mother Lindsay Clancy killed her three children, then tried to take her own life. The murder trial is focused on Clancy's mental state in January of 2023. Her lawyers argue she suffered from post-pregnancy psychosis. It's a rare mental illness, while prosecutors say she should be held criminally responsible. From the WGAC 24-hour News Traffic and Weather Center, it's 535 and 71 degrees. I'm Mary Liz Nolan.
14: Mm-hmm. Alrighty. Thank you, ma'am. 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
15: Today will be partly sunny with a high of 94. Tonight will be clear with a low of 72. Tomorrow, expect humid conditions with shifting clouds and sun, along with a chance of a thunderstorm in spots during the afternoon and a high of 93. Sunday will be cloudy with a couple of showers and a heavy thunderstorm, remaining humid with a high of 87. For news, talk, and information, WGAC, I'm AccuWeather meteorologist Joe Lundberg.
14: 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It's clear. 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
25: 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I crank it up at 8 and shut it down at 10. As we ride, we'll talk about cars, I'll answer your automotive questions, and we'll have some fun. That's right here Saturday morning at 8.
14: Okay. News talk information. WGAC, it's Augusta's Morning News. 541, 19 till 6. It is the last day of July. It's Friday.
26: Friday evening, what a feeling. Feel like singing.
14: It's going to be August tomorrow. It's Mary Liz Nolan right there. You heard from Joe Lundberg.
26: Yes,
14: yeah, you'll hear from Ashley Brown. I'm John Patrick.
0: Morning.
11: Happy Friday.
0: Yeah.
11: I know. Day to celebrate. Every Friday's a day to celebrate.
0: It's August tomorrow.
11: I know.
0: August.
11: Yep. And a whole bunch of kids go back to school next week. We've already got some on the South Carolina side that are wrapping up their first week.
0: Yeah.
11: Yikes.
0: It just, as a friend of mine always says, the days are long.
11: Yes.
0: The years are short.
11: Yep. And the summers just seem to get shorter. I'm sure every kid and teacher is saying that right now.
0: Well, it's just, I mean, from a school perspective, I mean, it's just, it's so wacky. I mean, it starts almost a month before we used to, and you go back a month before we used to. I mean, I know those were the old days, out in June, back in September, but I think they still get roughly the same time off. It's just,
11: yeah, they, I mean, they have to go 180 days. They just go about it differently. Yes. Yeah.
0: So, you get to, you know, you lose this last month of summer, but you're out earlier in the spring.

0: Okay.
1: Yeah,
0: because if he doesn't stay, what are they going to do?
1: Right. yeah, right. You're fired.
0: You know, after 30 years, I'm sure. And we're going to feel it, too. At least I'll speak for myself. It'll be tough to say, yeah, I'm not coming back.
1: Yeah. Is he 30 years here?
0: Yes.
1: Okay. Yeah, I thought he'd been in the business longer than that.
0: Yes.
1: 30 years here.
0: Yes.
1: Yeah, I mean, it's not like it's a big secret. The gentleman's name is T. Gentry.
0: Yep.
1: T. Over on the country station and runs the whole group of us. And the second, and we have a lot of bosses. The second boss we've lost in 18 months. I was thinking,
0: are we doing something wrong? We're chasing these people away.
1: No, we're. I was thinking that. And I think I may have said this earlier in the week. I don't remember being in a building on someone's last day. Well, that they called. But then we were 18 months ago for the other boss.
0: Yeah. It's tough when you like him. And, yeah. I'm going to miss because most mornings when he comes in and he's got quite a sense of humor, I'll say, good morning, T. And he'll say, did I tell you to talk to me?
1: Yeah.
0: just a little routine we go through.
1: You know, and he's been talking about this day, when this day was sort of decided upon, for a long time, but incessantly for the last 3 months.
0: Yeah, I think he's serious this time.
1: Yeah, and, you know, and see, you know, it'd be a very strange feeling Monday morning. A lot of people have gone through it.
0: Yep.
1: No, I mean for him.
0: Yeah. Oh, I know.
1: A lot of people have gone through it. People listening to this show right now went through it. And it's the passage of time. It's, as I say a lot, I'm 68. I'm only 68 once. So this stuff's happening to me for the first time. So we wish him the best.
0: Yes,
1: we do. It's just going to be a weird day around here talking to him.
0: I know. But he'll be back. He's going to be doing some stuff.
1: Well, yeah, true. Yeah. There's a talk of double dipping.
0: Mm-hmm.
1: Speaking of being 68, looking forward to later today when I get these darn stitches out of my head.
0: Another rite of passage.
1: Jeez.
0: this set of stitches coming out.
1: Yeah. I'm gonna do what I can. I'm gonna put this stuff on. I'm supposed to wear it for 2 weeks. I'm kind of dedicated to staying the course this time, which I don't normally do. And I'm thinking the first week's gonna be the week you're not here. And then just try to go through the 2 weeks. I don't want to do this. I'm going to try to not do this anymore.
0: Do it again, yeah.
1: It's 5 Mohs surgeries. Each one a little more invasive than the one before. First two were a breeze. On my temples, a stitch or two, it breeze. Then they started working on the head.
0: You made the biggest mistake going, that was a breeze. So they went, okay, let's step it up a little bit.
1: No, the biggest mistake was going to him in the first place.
0: Okay, well, you got a point.
1: That was the biggest mistake. Adulting. Weather. 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
2: Today will be partly sunny with a high of 94. Tonight will be clear with a low of 72. Tomorrow, expect humid conditions with shifting clouds and sun, along with a chance of a thunderstorm in spots during the afternoon. The high will reach 93. On Sunday, it will be cloudy with a couple of showers and a heavy thunderstorm, remaining humid with a high of 87. For News Talk and Information WGAC, I'm AccuWeather meteorologist Joe Lundberg.
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7: Okay. News talk information, WGAC. It's Augusta's Morning News on a Friday morning. 5:51 now. Markets yesterday tried clawing back the losses on Wednesday. Got about half of that done. Dow was up 613 yesterday. NASDAQ up 679. Got a Powerball jackpot tomorrow night. Over $700 million up for grabs. I mean, somebody got $800 million earlier this week. Why not? With Mary Liz and Joe, AB's coming up. I'm John. Mary Liz with a look at what we're following this morning.
8: The Burke County Sheriff's Office says they've been using the agency's Flock safety camera system correctly. I'll have that story coming up just after 6.
7: Okay. We're talking about kids and school and the schedules and the differences today than it used to be. Well, here's one. 25% of high school kids, 25% of teens say they use mobile food delivery services to bring them meals and snacks during school.
8: What? Seriously?
7: Yeah. DoorDash and Grubhub. Stiff competition now for the high school cafeteria. What's more, stunningly, surprisingly, the kids are using these services largely to deliver junk food.
8: They're delivering to schools?
7: Yeah.
8: That's crazy.
7: We'll see. Things are different now. 60% reported ordering fast food like pizza and burgers. More than a third ordered soft drinks and sugary drinks. Says here, assistant professor of human nutrition at Johns Hopkins. Today, a smartphone instantly brings a food outlet many miles away right to the school gate. Fundamentally changing how our children access food and beverages at school. Technology threatens to thwart attempts by policymakers to promote healthy foods and beverages in cafeterias and vending machines. We can no longer look at school nutrition without looking at the smartphone in the student's pocket. They talked to more than 1,000 13 to 17-year-olds. Results showing students tended to order unhealthy foods on their apps, with grain bowls, fruit, veggies, and unsweetened beverages less popular.
8: Somebody needs to take away the credit card or however this is getting paid for.
7: Yeah, true.
8: I'm shocked only because two security is tight at schools anymore. I mean, maybe they just go inside the door and leave it
9: maybe
8: at the counter.
9: Yeah,
8: and
9: don't know.
8: Who knows?
9: Or leave it outside.
8: That's crazy.
9: I don't know. The survey found that schools in the western United States tended to allow food deliveries more often than those located elsewhere in the country. It says schools can ban deliveries, or they might work with food delivery platforms to suss out ways to encourage healthy choices. Yeah, that's I was just making healthy choices.
8: Oh,
9: after
8: absolutely.
9: I again, parochial school, very different. Probably different for everybody 50 years ago, but that's what they're doing. Ordering, I don't like this. Let's order some food.
8: DoorDash. Oh, I would have killed my kids. Oh, wait a minute. You can't say stuff like that anymore.
9: No, that's true.
8: I take
9: true.
8: It back.
9: Yeah.
8: No.
9: You would have.
8: We would have had a conversation when they got home. How's that?
9: I don't know how much of that's going on around here. I just.
8: Well, if it wasn't before, it is now. You just planted the seed.
9: Oh, yeah, that's right. Yep. We got a lot of 18-year-olds listening to this.
8: Yes,
9: program.
8: We do.
9: Mm-hmm. So, it's just, well, I guess in our lives, we were different than our parents. It's always been different in certain respects. I used to get into conversations all the time about people, you know, complaining about scantily clad music stars on posters in record stores. And I'm like, well, it was just like Elvis. I mean, Elvis and the Beatles were.
8: Oh yeah, that was a big deal.
9: Yeah.
8: Back in the day.
9: When yeah. So I mean, it's always
8: moving
9: kinda,
8: those hips.
9: It's been that way. I mean, the kids do it differently than we do, and we okay.
8: We still had some limitations, and I don't think that's the case anymore. Anything goes.
9: Seems like it does seem like that.
8: I don't think we have any guidelines anymore.
9: But I would have. I'm sure had I done that, I would have ordered. Well, here's what I do know. Andy Zobie would have had a piece of it somehow.
8: Andy Zobie.
9: I do know that.
8: This guy, I want to meet this character.
9: Weather on the Fives, brought to you by RCS Roofing, rcsroofing.net, where they nail it every time.
10: Today will be partly sunny with a high of 94. Tonight will be clear with a low of 72. Tomorrow, expect humid conditions with shifting clouds and sun, along with a chance of a thunderstorm in spots during the afternoon, reaching a high of 93. Sunday will be cloudy with a couple of showers and a heavy thunderstorm, remaining humid with a high of 87. For News Talk and Information WGAC, I'm AccuWeather meteorologist Joe Lundberg.
9: Okay, another nice morning. It wasn't bad at all yesterday. It's clear. It's 71 degrees. It is 4 till 6. Don't run late. News Talk Information WGAC.

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8: Disarming Hamas.
9: I'm Dave Anthony, Fox News. That's what President Trump says is happening in Gaza through the Board of Peace he founded.
10: In the 20-point plan the president unveiled in October, the president's saying this agreement is a critical step towards Gaza finally being governed by a new Palestinian government that will work closely with the Board of Peace to help the Palestinian people. At the same time, Israel will have the security it deserves, with Gaza no longer used as a base for terror attacks. The president says the agreement will be carried out in structured phases. As Hamas gives up their weapons, the Israeli forces will withdraw. The International Stabilization Force will then work with a new Palestinian police force to keep Gaza safe.
9: That's Fox's Madeline Rivera. There's no official reaction still from Israel about this disarmament agreement after Hamas's deadly 2023 terror attack in Israel that triggered the even deadlier and destructive war in Gaza. Acting Attorney General Todd Blanche's nomination remains in limbo as two Republican senators who fell out of favor with President Trump, John Cornyn and Tom Tillis, consider a no vote in committee at issue a Trump IRS settlement that had set up a so-called anti-weaponization fund to compensate people who claim they were politically targeted by the Biden Justice Department. Blanche says that fund has been canceled, but Senator Cornyn isn't convinced.
11: The fact that they're balking at putting that in writing tells me that they were hoping to get by with this settlement agreement and his testimony and then revitalize those provisions at a later date.
9: Now, the president suggests he could pull Blanche's nomination.
12: Until these two senators leave Congress, Trump posted on Truth Social, "I have no objection to temporarily withdrawing Todd's name if they do not do the right thing."
9: Cornyn lost a primary this year in Texas to Trump-backed Republican Ken Paxton, who's trailing in that Senate race against Democrat James Tallarico. A new Fox poll gives Tallarico a 3-point lead. 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
20: Today will be partly sunny with a high of 94. Tonight will be clear with a low of 72. Tomorrow expect humid conditions with shifting clouds and sun, along with a chance of a thunderstorm in spots during the afternoon and a high of 93. Sunday will be cloudy with a couple of showers and a heavy thunderstorm, remaining humid with a high of 87. For news, talk, and information, WGAC, I'm AccuWeather meteorologist Joe Lundberg.
18: Good morning. It's now 6 minutes after 6 o'clock. I'm Mary Liz Nolan in the WGAC 24-hour news traffic and weather center. An autopsy will be done after a body was found in a downtown trash can yesterday. Richmond County Coroner Mark Bowen said that 65-year-old Nathan Lewis was found just after 5 a.m. in the trash bin in the 600 block of Broad Street near the former Ramada Hotel. The Sheriff's Department Criminal Investigation Division has taken charge of that homicide case. The Burke County Sheriff's Office says a recently completed 6-month audit of the agency's flock safety camera system revealed there will be no instances of misuse of the system by anyone within the agency. Many law enforcement agencies use the system to help locate stolen vehicles and identify suspects while investigating crimes. Several instances of deputies misusing the system have been reported throughout the state, including in Richmond County. Meanwhile, in Burke County, several flock cameras have been intentionally damaged throughout the county. Officials say the damage estimate is up to around $7,000, and they add that intentionally damaging or destroying the equipment is a felony offense. There's an investigation underway to find those who are responsible. There's a back-to-school bash later today in Grovetown. Free school supplies will be available on a first-come, first-served basis at the Liberty Park Community Center from 6 to 9 p.m. There will also be free food, free haircuts, vendors, and even a DJ for the event. The Friends of the Animal Shelter in Aiken are hosting another Clear the Shelter event tomorrow. You can give a dog or cat a forever home and pay no adoption fees tomorrow between the hours of 11 a.m. and 3 p.m. The shelter is located at 333 Wire Road in Aiken. WGAC News Time, 7 minutes after 6. The Trump administration wants soldiers to consider becoming truck drivers when they leave the military.
0: Experience from the military will now be eligible to skip redundant road tests to obtain a commercial driver's license. We're going to make it as easy as possible for the veterans.
21: The plan gives qualifying veterans twice as long to apply for an expedited commercial driver's license. It also offers CDL training to those who didn't drive heavy trucks during their military service. It also builds on the administration's crackdown on commercial driver's license fraud. The Transportation Department says it has removed more than 24,000 commercial drivers for failing English proficiency requirements.
18: The family of Nolan Wells has hired audio engineers to review a distress call made from a boat on the day of his disappearance. The call has sparked online speculation and defamation claims amid the investigation into the death of the 18-year-old. Wells disappeared July 4th after traveling with friends by boat to a Gulf Coast island. His body was found 2 days later off the island's coast. Wells' family is also urging prosecutors to include outside experts in the investigation. Friends of Wells, meanwhile, say they have been targeted by social media users, leading to threats. WGAC News Time, 9 minutes after 6. Spider-Man Brand New Day opens in theaters today.
22: Spider-Man Brand New Day sees Tom Holland's Peter Parker 4 years after the events of No Way Home, and Peter is now an adult living entirely alone. No MJ, no one. After having voluntarily erased himself from the lives and memories of those he loves, crime fighting in a New York that no longer knows his name, but as the demands on him intensify.
23: I'm sorry, but you're in danger.
24: What?
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22: The pressure sparks a surprising physical evolution that threatens his existence, even as a strange new pattern of crimes give rise to one of the most powerful threats he's ever faced. Michelle Polino, Fox News.
18: 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I'm Mary Liz Nolan.
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19: 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It's Augusta's Morning News, quarter past six. 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
20: Today will be partly sunny with a high of 94. Tonight will be clear with a low of 72. Tomorrow expect humid conditions with shifting clouds and sun, along with a chance of a thunderstorm in spots during the afternoon. The high will reach 93. On Sunday, it will be cloudy with a couple of showers and a heavy thunderstorm, remaining humid with a high of 87. For News Talk and Information, WGAC, I'm AccuWeather meteorologist Joe Lundberg.
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19: All right. According to a study published in the Journal of American Geriatrics Society. You get that at the house?
30: Oh, yeah. Several copies. One in each room. Yeah.
19: Research highlighting the growing concern over, here's a new word for us, polypharmacy.
30: Oh, we have to have a new word every day, don't we?
19: Polypharmacy. It's the medical term for taking five or more daily prescriptions. And they're researching the long-term effects on the population. University of Michigan School of Medicine researchers analyzed national survey data collected from about 8,000 adults 65 and older. Trained staff directly inspected participants' pill bottles to verify medication use over the previous 30 days, then followed them for an average of 8.5 years. More than half of the participants, about 54%, fell into at least one high-risk medication category. And that's the largest group, consisting of older adults taking five or more
0: prescription drugs. Polypharmacy.
30: One. I take one.
0: I have to really say I take two. The statin and this thing they've given me for my knee, but I don't take that all the time. I take that once or twice a week, but that's two.
30: Yeah, that's. I think we're doing well.
0: I think
30: compared to a lot of peers.
0: I guess. It says another group, 38% of those studies use medications deemed risky for older individuals, like drugs that can increase the risk of confusion or falls. People taking more medications often have more underlying health conditions, and that may contribute to the higher mortality risk. After accounting for overall health underlying conditions, taking five or more prescriptions was associated with a 38% increase in mortality risk. Each additional prescription medication added to the patient's routine was linked to a 7% increase in death risk. Taking a lot of medications has been shown to increase the likelihood of side effects. Okay, fair. Adverse drug reactions, accidental overdose, particularly as the liver and kidneys age. That's their concern about this knee medicine, or this, it's not really a knee medicine. I take it for my knee. They're concerned about my kidneys.
30: It cracks me up, though, when you, especially some of the commercials you see on TV, and we'll, you know, talk about the medication and then the disclaimer. Oh,
0: you got to pay attention.
30: Could cause this, could cause
0: you
30: this.
0: You got to pay attention to that.
30: Holy cow, do I really want to take this medicine? Or
0: That's the real, yeah, that's the way you should look at it. I think that's the, you got to pay attention to. Let me see. It says it will deal with what I wanted to deal with.
30: But it might kill you in the process.
0: Or make it very uncomfortable. Yeah, all these other side effects. Well, you know, they really got into my head with this medicine for my knee. They're like, yeah, you're going to get your kidneys checked every time you go to the doctor because we're concerned about that. And my stupid little brain, it does a really good job at what it's supposed to do. I mean, my knee, when I take it, my knee feels much better the next day, much better the next day. And that makes me think, oh, yeah, that's pretty powerful stuff. Yeah, that's heading right for my kidneys.
30: Yeah, I guess there are some choices to be made, but
0: I because of some, you know, the other things, I've been taking an antibiotic for 2 weeks because of my head. I mentioned to Lisa the other night when I got everything out to take. Now the antibiotic was new. I was going to take the knee medicine. I take my statin. I do omega-3, a supplement. My gummy. All of a sudden, I had a handful of stuff. I'm like, I don't like this. I don't know.
30: Yeah, this getting older thing. Who signed us up for that?
0: I got eight things in my hand. I'm the guy that never wanted to take a pill. And now I got only one, two, a prescription. The rest are kind of supplements and other thing. But it's like, these are a lot of pills. And God love her. And I don't know about you. I'll put seven pills in my mouth and drink water.
30: Me too.
0: She takes one at a time.
30: Oh no, I do them all at once.
0: Yeah.
30: Yep.
0: She says I can't do it like that. One at a time.
30: And then you're sitting there going,
0: well, it's like, okay. All right.
30: Well, you do what you
0: got to do.
30: Yes. We don't want anybody choking.
0: No.
30: Not that.
0: True. AB Sports.
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8: Well, the Braves dug themselves a hole down 3-0, but they rallied to beat the Nationals 5-4. Ronald Acuna and Mike Yastrzemski both homered. Ozzie Albies with the game-winning runs when he had a two-run single in the sixth. The Braves and Nationals play again tonight at 7:15. The Green Jackets pounded Columbia last night 15-3 at SRP Park. They've won four of the last five. They'll host Columbia again tonight at 7:05. In the NFL, a couple of wide receivers in the news. Deebo Samuel is going back to San Francisco, the former South Carolina Gamecock, necessary for San Francisco with injury concerns to Ricky Pearsall. He gets a one-year deal worth $7 million. And Chris Olave, 2 years ago, had two concussions and even contemplated retirement. Last year, though, he caught 100 passes for over 1,000 yards and 9 touchdowns. And now he has got a big contract, 4 years worth $132 million, including $90 million in guaranteed money. 2020 Sports, Ashley Brown, 95.1 WGAC.
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0: Okay. And News Talk Information, WGAC. It's Augusta's Morning News on a Friday morning, 6:22 now. Markets tried rebounding yesterday. The Dow was up 613. The NASDAQ was up 679. Dow futures this morning are up about 250. Powerball jackpot tomorrow night, $707 million. A.B. No, we'll start Mary Liz. Mary Liz, A.B., Joe, John. Mary Liz with a look at what we're following this morning.
30: An elderly woman died in a house fire in Aiken County yesterday. The search is on for a cause. I'll have that story coming up at 6:30.
0: I don't really think about these sort of things. Had I thought about these sort of things, it would have made sense. I just don't think in that way. This is primarily, according to the story, out west. Maybe not here, but out west where people are renting homes and apartments, and it's expensive. This talks about a specific subdivision in Walnut Creek, California. Newly built, sunlit, one bedroom, one bathroom, detached units, high-end finishes, private patio, half acre. It's a $3,200 rent.
30: Sure.
0: But what they're doing, and they say this is going on more and more, they're tacking on fees if people work from home.
30: What?
0: Mm-hmm.
30: How is that fair?
0: Well, I guess they can. I guess you don't have to take it if you don't want it. But they're saying, you know, it's more than just your residence now; it's your place of business.
30: Aww.
0: So they're attaching. They're attaching, in this case of this story, $200 fees, $200 a month. Added to the rent because you're working from home. It's not just a home. It's your place of business.
30: And that's it's not their business what I'm doing in my house. Gee whiz. There's just a way to find fees for everything.
0: Well, that's what I was going to say. I mean, I'm not in the business of thinking that way, but there are people in the business of thinking that way. And I guess, you know, you sit around a big room and say, you know, if they're working from home, we need to charge them for that.
30: Oh, absolutely. Why not? Then they can say, oh, and if you're eating in the residence, we can tack on.
0: It's now a restaurant.
30: It's a restaurant.
0: You're having people over?
30: Yeah.
0: Oh.
30: Hospitality tax.
0: Okay, well, I don't put it past them.
30: I know.
0: Don't put it past them.
30: Gee whiz, that's awful.
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20: Today will be partly sunny with a high of 94. Tonight will be clear with a low of 72. Tomorrow, expect humid conditions with shifting clouds and sun, along with a chance of a thunderstorm in spots during the afternoon, reaching a high of 93. Sunday will be cloudy with a couple of showers and a heavy thunderstorm, remaining humid with a high of 87. For News Talk and Information, WGAC, I'm AccuWeather meteorologist Joe Lundberg.
0: All right, thanks, Joe. 6:25 now, clear and 71. News Talk, Information, WGAC. 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
19: 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Here's Mary Liz Nolan.
30: Good morning. The search continues for the cause of a fire that claimed the life of an Aiken County woman. The coroner's office says 73-year-old Gwendolyn Gant died in the blaze at the home in the 100 block of Golf Course Road in Warrenville yesterday. Gant suffered thermal injuries in the blaze, but the coroner says an autopsy will be done in Newberry next week. A new poll shows outgoing Congressman Ralph Norman topping the list of candidates seeking the GOP Senate nomination in the wake of the death of Lindsey Graham. An Emerson College NextStar media poll shows Norman leading the pack with support from 22% of likely voters in the August 11th primary to elect a successor to Graham. Just 3 points behind at 19% is Darlene Graham, who is serving the final months of her brother's term and is now seeking a full six-year term. The only other candidates with double-digit support are Congressman Russell Fry at 12% and former Congressman and Governor Mark Sanford with the support of 11% of likely voters. Authorities say cyber attacks targeted over 30 water systems in Minnesota earlier this week. The source of the attacks is being investigated, but they came amid warnings that Iranian hackers have been focused on such systems. Minnesota IT Services said the investigation into the attacks that happened Sunday and Monday was continuing, and that state officials had not identified who was behind them. Sentence was imposed yesterday on Colin Gray, the father of 16-year-old Appalachian school shooter Colt Gray, who killed four people at the school in Winder nearly 2 years ago. 2 days after the son was sent to prison for life without parole, Colin Gray was given 15 years behind bars for providing the rifle his son used in the killings. Judge Nicholas Prim noted the father's actions were crimes of negligence, but said he is no less responsible for his actions.
1: The warning lights were flashing brighter and brighter. And you didn't get him help, and you didn't remove his access to the guns.
30: Gray was sentenced to 15 years on each of two counts of second-degree murder and 10 years each for the two counts of involuntary manslaughter. Sentences will run concurrently. His son, however, will never be free. First responders gave jurors firsthand accounts yesterday of what they found after Massachusetts mother Lindsay Clancy killed her three children, then tried to take her own life.
3: The judge, jury, court staff, and attorneys, along with the defendant, Lindsay Clancy, will go to locations central to the case, including the home where Clancy said she killed her three children. Local and state police will secure the house prior to arrival. As part of the judge's order, the home's basement, first and second floors can be seen, but nothing can be touched. There will also be visits to a CVS pharmacy and a takeout restaurant, places prosecutors say Patrick Clancy was sent so his wife could commit the murders. Lindsay Clancy faces either life in prison or time in a medical facility if found not criminally responsible because of her mental state. Gernal Scott, Fox News.
30: Target's five-year partnership with Ulta Beauty ends in August. Both companies decided not to renew their agreement. There were reportedly high theft rates as well as operational challenges associated with the Ulta mini shops in Target stores. Target will be launching Target Beauty Studio this fall in over 600 stores that previously had Ulta spaces. And Elton John celebrated his 36th year of sobriety by sharing a photo of himself enjoying a glass of alcohol-free bubbles. 36 years sober today, he said, raising a 0% glass to life. Grateful for every single day, he wrote in the caption. Elton John shared that his substance abuse led to constant health problems, including chest pains and spasms. He described how alcohol and self-doubt turned him into, quote, a monster and caused him to lose touch with reality. From the WGAC 24-hour News Traffic and Weather Center, we're coming up on 6:35 and it's 71 degrees. I'm Mary Liz Nolan.
0: Okay, thank you, ma'am. 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Here's Joe.
20: Today will be partly sunny with a high of 94. Tonight will be clear with a low of 72. Tomorrow, expect humid conditions with shifting clouds and sun, along with a chance of a thunderstorm in spots during the afternoon and a high of 93. Sunday will be cloudy with a couple of showers and a heavy thunderstorm, remaining humid with a high of 87. For News Talk and Information, WGAC, I'm AccuWeather meteorologist Joe Lundberg.
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23: Well, the PGA Tour in Detroit for the Rocket Classic, and what a start for Peter Malnati. He shot a 28 on the front nine and ended up birdieing nine of his first 13 holes. He finishes 9-under with a 61 yesterday. He has a two-shot lead on Ricky Fowler and Ryan Gerard. They're both at 7-under. 63 is on the par 70 layout for them. Also in baseball, the Atlanta Braves fell behind 3-0 to the Nationals, but they rallied. Home runs from Ronald Acuna and Mike Yastrzemski, and then a two-run single in the sixth for Ozzie Albies, and they win 5-4. The Braves host the Nationals again tonight at SRP Park at 7:15. The Augusta Green Jackets had a massive offensive night on Thursday at the ballpark. They scored 15 runs. They beat Columbia 15-3. They've won four out of their last five. They'll host the Fireflies again tonight at SRP Park at 7:05 for that one. 2020 Sports, Ashley Brown, 95.1 WGAC.
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0: All right. News Talk, Information, WGAC. It's Augusta's Morning News, 642, 18 till 7. Little bit of sports with Mary Liz, A.B., and John. So it was a week ago that we learned LeBron James was going to take his talents to Philadelphia and play for the 76ers. A lot has been written. A lot has been said in the week since that announcement. One of the stories that's popping up, nothing confirmed, being reported, I don't know, maybe being speculated. By the way, LeBron signed for 2 years, $8 million, $4 million a year. He has
30: enough.
0: That
30: doesn't sound like a lot.
0: It's not. He has enough money.
30: Okay.
0: But the story that's coming out is he won't live in Philadelphia.
30: Oh.
0: Live in New York.
30: Okay.
0: And he will take a helicopter.
30: Oh, for heaven's sakes. Seriously?
0: Mom. He will take a helicopter from New York to Philly for the games. Apparently, if you do the math, someone has, go figure, $4,000 a trip, $8,000 round trip. Probably going to do it off and on, maybe close to 100. It's going to cost him $800,000 to do this.
30: This is only part of the reason why people don't like him. He's just so arrogant. Stop it. What's the big deal? If you're going to play for a team, why can't you live there? Because he'd rather
0: live in New York.
30: He'd rather make an appearance in the helicopter.
0: No, I think he'd rather live in New York.
30: Okay.

0: we understand he did talk to the Knicks about playing in New York. You know, I mean, I don't know.
1: They didn't want him, huh?
0: Well,
1: I couldn't agree on some money.
0: Who knows? I don't know.
1: You know,
0: they want a champ. You know, I think I truly do think that he believes and wants to go to a place that hadn't won a champ. Knicks won the NBA championship this year. That he wants to go to a place that hadn't had a championship in forever and wants to bring a championship there. He's done it in Cleveland. He's done it in Miami. He's done it in Los Angeles. So, you know, I think he's looking for a place where he can, you know, be worshipped.
1: So let's go back to the helicopter thing. Have we given thought to, you know, when we have bad weather,
0: yeah,
1: he's probably going to miss some games.
0: Well, you know, and there's no way you can't think about Kobe.
1: Oh, yeah.
0: You know?
1: Yeah. That's.
0: I mean, that's a lot of airtime.
1: It is.
0: I mean, I guess it's a quick jaunt. I can't remember what it was the last time I took the helicopter from New York to Philadelphia. But it's probably a 45 minute flight.
1: You only ever have to worry about the helicopter from downtown to here,
0: yes,
1: which is a quick trip.
0: It is a quick trip. So I wonder if they would do that.
1: Yes, next contract. Write it in there. Absolutely.
0: John's Landing.
1: Yeah. There's a nice spot right there in the parking lot.
0: There's a whole lot of your name on it. You know what? There are fewer and fewer cars in the parking lot.
1: Exactly. There's plenty of room for landing.
0: There's more and more space.
1: After they pick you up, could you swing by and get me as well?
0: Weather on the Fives. 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
2: Today will be partly sunny with a high of 94. Tonight will be clear with a low of 72. Tomorrow, expect humid conditions with shifting clouds and sun, along with a chance of a thunderstorm in spots during the afternoon. The high will reach 93. On Sunday, it will be cloudy with a couple of showers and a heavy thunderstorm, remaining humid with a high of 87. For News Talk and Information, WGAC, I'm AccuWeather meteorologist Joe Lundberg.
0: Okay. Clear. Nice. 71 degrees. 646, News Talk and Information, WGAC.
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5: News, talk, information, WGAC, it's Augusta's Morning News for your Friday, 6:51, 9 till 7. Markets were up yesterday, trying to claw back some of the losses back on Wednesday. Dow up 613, NASDAQ up 679, Dow futures this morning up about 275. Austin, in 30 minutes, with his morning commentary. Mary Liz, AB, Joe, and John with you. Mary Liz with a look at what we're following this morning.
6: An employee at a massage parlor in Warrenville arrested this week. I'll tell you about that just after 7.
5: Okay. I seem to remember doing this story back when it was a story. eBay, earlier this week, agreed to pay $50 million to a Massachusetts couple after some former eBay employees were accused of terrorizing them. The couple, they were bloggers. They cover the e-commerce industry through a newsletter. Apparently, and I do remember this in the story, the eBay employees were accused of sending packages to these people containing cockroaches and spiders, a preserved fetal pig, a funeral wreath, a bloody pig Halloween mask, and a book about surviving the death of a spouse. According to a 2021 lawsuit, deliveries were part of a 2019 harassment campaign targeting David and Ina Steiner. Lawsuit alleges that the employees became angered by the Steiners' reporting and conspired to, quote, intimidate, threaten to kill, torture, terrorize, stalk, and silence them. Couple said they were subjected to cyber stalking, death threats, and in-person surveillance.
6: I don't remember the story.
5: Really?
6: No.
5: I do remember the story. I remember the folks complaining, I guess, taking it to court or whatever. Maybe it was when the people were fired from eBay or sentenced or something. Lawsuit named former CEO David Winnig, former chief communications officer Steve Weimer, and former senior vice president Wendy Jones, all of whom have since left the company, okay, but were not criminally charged. In 2020, federal prosecutors also charged 6 other former eBay employees and 1 contractor in connection with the scheme, all of whom ultimately pleaded guilty to their roles. Apparently, the campaign lasted several weeks, began with threatening direct messages on social media before escalating to the deliveries. According to the lawsuit, employees sent pornographic magazines addressed to the guy, David Steiner, but they sent them to a neighbor's home. in an attempt to defame the couple within their community. They worked hard on this.
6: Man, this is awful.
5: They also tried to plant a GPS tracking device on the vehicle.
6: Oh.
5: Ina Steiner said she did not initially know who was behind the harassment or why they had been targeted. Under the settlement, the Steiners are going to get $48.7 million in compensation, $46 million from eBay, $2 million from the former CEO, $500,000 from Jones, $50,000 from Weimer. Company will also fund $6 million in charitable donations, while Winnig will contribute an additional $1 million to a charity dedicated to protecting First Amendment rights in the woman's name.
6: Well, that sent a clear message that this kind of stuff won't be tolerated, didn't it?
5: I mean, they worked hard.
6: Wow.
5: They worked hard on this.
6: That's what you call premeditated.
5: Yeah. Yeah. I mean, yeah, to send the magazine, to send the pornographic magazine addressed to somebody else to a neighbor's address, you're working hard.
6: Oh, yeah.
5: eBay previously apologized when the lawsuit was filed in 2021. Again, acknowledged the unprofessional tone in internal communications. What the Steiners were subjected to by former eBay employees in 2019 was wrong, reprehensible, and should never have happened, the company said in a statement earlier this week. We condemn in the strongest terms possible the employees who perpetrated and pled guilty to criminal charges for the misconduct. You know, they sat there, the lawyers, the eBay lawyers, sat there with the current CEO and said, no, we're paying this.
6: Yeah, exactly.
5: I know
6: just
5: you don't
6: sit
5: want...
6: out and shut up.
5: Yeah. I'd like, no, shh.
6: Yeah.
5: I mean, I know they don't want to pay close to $50 million, but the lawyers, no.
6: Sometimes it's best to take the high road.
5: Mm-hmm. Yeah.
6: Yikes.
5: It'll be okay. We'll get away with $50 million. Mm-hmm.
6: We'll be lucky to get away with $50 million.
5: So,
6: what a story.
5: Again.
6: Horrible.
5: I know. eBay.
6: Golly.
5: eBay.
6: I know.
5: All right. 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
7: Today will be partly sunny with a high of 94. Tonight will be clear with a low of 72. Tomorrow, expect humid conditions with shifting clouds and sun, along with a chance of a thunderstorm in spots during the afternoon, reaching a high of 93. Sunday will be cloudy with a couple of showers and a heavy thunderstorm, remaining humid with a high of 87. For News Talk and Information WGAC, I'm AccuWeather meteorologist Joe Lundberg.
5: All right, you know what? I mean, I get it. I'm a grown man. I understand this sort of thing, but when it's not as humid, it feels so much different. It did not feel bad at all yesterday. 71 now. News Talk Information, WGAC.
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2: From Israel. I'm Dave Anthony, Fox News. On the agreement President Trump announced with Hamas for the terror group to disarm in Gaza, brokered by the Board of Peace the president created. Fox's Madeline Rivera reports.
3: The president says the agreement will be carried out in structured phases. As Hamas gives up their weapons, the Israeli forces will withdraw. The International Stabilization Force will then work with a new Palestinian police force to keep Gaza safe. The chairman of the Gaza Peace Board says what the agreement says matters. What happens next matters even more. Implementation and verification have to be real. Ahead of us is a Gaza rebuilt, governed by Palestinians, and at peace with Israel.
2: That's after the Hamas 2023 terror attack in Israel that triggered the destructive war in Gaza. President Trump might pull acting Attorney General Todd Blanche's nomination after two Republican senators signaled they may vote against Blanche, concerned about his role in a Trump IRS tax settlement. Now, one of those senators is John Cornyn, who was primaried out in Texas this year, and the Republican who beat him is now trailing the Democrat in a new Fox News poll.
4: 51% prefer Democratic Senate candidate James Tallarico, while 48% favor Republican candidate and current state attorney general Ken Paxton. 36% of Republicans say they're concerned about Paxton's character, while 17% of Democrats feel Tallarico is too extreme. 4 in 10 Texans polled say inflation is the most important issue to their Senate vote, with 35% saying they're falling behind financially.
2: Fox's Kristen Goodwin. A father gets 15 years in prison for a crime his son committed in Georgia. Colin Gray was convicted of murder and manslaughter for buying the gun that Colt used in a 2024 school shooting that left four people dead. Judge Nicholas Prim told Colin Gray he failed as a parent.
5: The warning lights were flashing brighter and brighter. And you didn't get him help. And you didn't remove his access to the gun.
2: His son got life in prison. 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
13: Today will be partly sunny with a high of 94, tonight will be clear with a low of 72. Tomorrow expect humid conditions with shifting clouds and sun, along with a chance of a thunderstorm in spots during the afternoon and a high of 93. Sunday will be cloudy with a couple of showers and a heavy thunderstorm, remaining humid with a high of 87. For news, talk, and information, WGAC, I'm AccuWeather meteorologist Joe Lundberg.
14: Good morning. We're coming up on 6 minutes after 7 o'clock. I'm Mary Liz Nolan in the WGAC 24-hour news traffic and weather center. An employee at a massage parlor in Warrenville was charged this week with prostitution after an investigation concluded at the business. The Aiken County Sheriff's Office says they had received several complaints of illegal activity at the Health Spa massage parlor on Jefferson Davis Highway. Investigators conducted an undercover operation earlier this week, then served a search warrant at the business. That's when they arrested 57-year-old Wen Sang Lee of Warrenville. Investigators also determined the business did not have a massage therapy license. The Friends of the Animal Shelter in Aiken will be hosting another Clear the Shelter event tomorrow. You can give a dog or cat a forever home and pay no adoption fees Saturday between the hours of 11 a.m. and 3 p.m. The shelter is located on Wire Road in Aiken. Later today, there will be a back-to-school bash in Grovetown. Free school supplies will be available on a first-come, first-served basis at the Liberty Park Community Center. It's from 6 to 9 p.m. They'll have food, free haircuts, vendors, and also a DJ for the event. Publix says it's recalling certain bags of frozen berries amid an outbreak of E. coli that has sickened at least a dozen people. Greenwise Organic Whole Blueberry berries and whole mixed berries have been pulled from Publix stores in 8 states, including Georgia and South Carolina. If you have the 10-ounce or 48-ounce packages of the affected products, you can take them to any Publix store for a full refund. WGAC News Time, 7 minutes after 7. Seattle's police chief has resigned amid criticism that the city was slow to release key information about a fatal shootout at a food festival last weekend.
15: The move comes after Sunday's mass shooting at the Bite of Seattle Food Festival, which was followed by intense criticism over the city's delayed public response to that incident. It was 5 hours before the police department and Mayor Wilson held a news conference to announce one person had been arrested. And it wasn't until Monday, 17 hours later, that officials confirmed another suspect had died at the scene and a third unidentified suspect remained missing. Barnes then faced additional scrutiny after a tense exchange with a reporter about his travel schedule. According to one report, Barnes has spent at least 47 days out of town this year.
14: Federal regulators are clearing the way for robo-taxis to operate without steering wheels or eventually even brake pedals. Amazon's fully autonomous ZoomX vehicles got approval yesterday. They'll begin charging customers for rides in the specially designed cars that feature 4 inward-facing seats once they secure state and local approval. Administration proposed a rule last month to allow robo-taxis to operate without brake pedals, but but that proposal is still pending. A monster day for Microsoft yesterday, following signals that its big spending on AI is translating into profits, led a powerful rebound on Wall Street. While AI stocks regained some of their sharp recent losses, the S&P 500 rallied 1.7% yesterday and more than recovered its drop from the previous day. And the Hollywood Walk of Fame Selection Committee has chosen 32 entertainment professionals to receive stars on the Hollywood Walk of Fame in 2027. Honorees include those from various categories, such as motion pictures, TV, recording, live theater, sports entertainment, and radio. The selected honorees for the class of 2027 include notables like Idris Elba, Elle Fanning, Dakota Fanning, Lisa Kudrow, David Guetta, and Lil Wayne. WGAC News Time is coming up on 10 minutes after 7 o'clock. We've got one traffic accident to report. Crews are now on the scene on Dias Parkway at Gordon Highway. 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From the WGAC 24-hour news traffic and weather center, I'm Mary Liz Nolan.
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13: Today will be partly sunny with a high of 94. Tonight will be clear with a low of 72. Tomorrow, expect humid conditions with shifting clouds and sun, along with a chance of a thunderstorm in spots during the afternoon. The high will reach 93. On Sunday, it will be cloudy with a couple of showers and a heavy thunderstorm, remaining humid with a high of 87. For News Talk and Information, WGAC, I'm AccuWeather meteorologist Joe Lundberg.
16: All right, thanks, Joe. Oh, man. Sunny, 69. You kidding me? 69 degrees. 716, News Talk Information, WGAC.
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16: Okay. News Talk Information, WGAC. It's Augusta's Morning News. It's 7:18, time for Austin and what's on his mind. 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
2: Oh. The father of Appalachian High School shooter Colt Gray sentenced yesterday to 15 years in prison, a Georgia judge saying he, quote, failed as a parent by ignoring escalating warning signs before the 2024 school massacre. Well, that's great news, ladies and gentlemen. 15 years in prison, unfortunately not going to bring back any of the victims of Colt Gray, the son of Colin Gray. Unbelievable tragedy up in North Georgia. But let me say this. If this case doesn't do anything else, it should remind all of us that ultimately, when it comes to the bad behaviors of our children, parents are ultimately responsible. Parenting or lack of parenting, ultimately responsible for the direction of our children. That doesn't mean that you can't have problems with a child that's raised correctly and supervised correctly, but most definitely there is a civil and legal and moral and ethical responsibility that a parent has to make sure that his child is equipped with what they need to get through the basics in life and not equipped with tools of mass destruction and or evil that far outweigh his maturity or his ability to understand the proper use of these weapons. Yes, there are legitimate uses for firearms. There are legitimate activities that children can be involved in, hunting, target practice, et cetera, that utilize weapons as a tool. But if there's any sense of imbalance, any sense of personality disorder, any sense of aggressive behavior, a parent must be adamant that those weapons be kept away from a child. By the way, this doesn't just refer to weapons. It refers to the overall supervision of that child and making sure that child is balanced mentally and physically. Do whatever you can as a parent. And if it is beyond your scope as a parent to fix and or remedy, seek professional help immediately. This is not an option. It's a responsibility. 95% of the children that go bad in our society didn't just get that way. They were put that way by inattentive and uncaring parents. That man in North Georgia going away for 15 years, not going to replace a single one of his son's victims, but perhaps a lesson will be learned by those who are watching. Parents, raise your kids right or pay the consequences personally. And that's a comment. I'm Austin Rhodes, 95.1 FM, News Talk, WGAC.
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5: Well, with young wide receiver Ricky Pearsall seeming to have a setback after trying to return from an injured knee, the San Francisco 49ers have turned to a familiar face. Former South Carolina Gamecock Deebo Samuel is going back to San Fran with a one-year deal worth up to $7 million. Chris Olave, 2 years ago, suffered two concussions, went and saw a specialist, and contemplated retirement. He came back last year, though, and had his best season of his career with 100 catches for over 1,000 yards, and he's being rewarded by the New Orleans Saints, a four-year deal worth $132 million, includes a $90 million guarantee. The Atlanta Braves fell behind 3-0, but rallied to beat Washington 5-4, the final score last night. The Braves host the Nationals again tonight at 7:15. Last night, Ronald Acuna and Mike Yastrzemski both homered, and Ozzie Albies scored both Acuna and Drake Baldwin with a two-run single on the sixth. That proved to be the difference in the game. 2020 Sports, Ashley Brown, 95.1 WGAC.
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16: All right, News Talk Information, WGAC. It's Augusta's Morning News on a Friday morning. Markets were up yesterday. The Dow was up 613. The NASDAQ up 679. Dow futures this morning are up about 280. Powerball jackpot tomorrow night, $707 million. with Mary Liz, Joe, A.B., and John. Mary Liz with a look at what we're following this morning.
1: A man's body was found downtown yesterday morning. Now authorities say it was a homicide. I'll have that story coming up at 7:30.
16: All right. Ran across this list. We all got crap in the house. We all got too much stuff, more than we need. Probably stuff lying around that you don't ever use. Somebody came up with a list of things. Single-use appliances. The old panini press. Or the waffle maker.
1: I did used to have one of those.
16: I just bought a toaster. That's a single-use appliance. But I also bought the microwave air fryer combo. Office supplies. Pens, notebooks, pads, paper, scissors. All kinds of things in your office space taking up space.
1: I use all that stuff.
16: Exercise equipment.
1: Oh, yeah. That's a big no.
16: Instead of paying for a gym membership, you may have thought it was a good idea to get a treadmill or a stationary bike to hang your clothes on.
1: Yes.
16: Speaking of clothes, clothes. Closets end up getting packed with things we don't wear anymore. Some of them have gotten smaller. They don't fit anymore.
1: Those dryers.
16: Uh-huh.
1: I'll tell you, they shrink everything, don't they?
16: Old towels and sheets.
1: Oh, yeah.
16: Plastic cutlery. We actually
1: have a big bag of
16: do
1: that.
16: Ya?
1: Yes, I do.
16: We actually have a couple of things from time to time might use.
1: You know what it is? Over the years, parties, you know, where you got pink for this one and purple for that. I've got a collection of all kinds of colors.
16: Food storage containers. Probably without their lids.
1: Oh, I've got a whole cabinet full.
16: Mm-hmm. Power cords that you don't remember what did this plug into? Crafting supplies. You thought it might be a good idea to start knitting or scrapbooking.
1: Yep.
16: Bathroom items. Have you looked under the sink in the bathroom? We got a ton of crap down there under the sink.
1: I have cleaning supplies under the sink. In the bathroom?
16: Yeah.
1: Toothbrushes, you know, extra stuff. Mm-hmm. Soap, that kind of
16: plastic junk. Bags. I got a milk carton full of plastic bags in case I need a plastic bag.
1: A milk carton full?
16: Yeah.
1: How do you get the plastic bags in the milk carton?
16: Now I'm thinking, think about the, not like the wax up and down, but the larger milk carton, you know, that's got the handle on it.
1: Yeah.
16: It's got that little hole in it. You just cut that little hole out and you stuff plastic bags in there.
1: Perfect. Look at you.
16: Mm-hmm.
1: Mr. Crafty.
16: Yeah, that's me, all right. And paper. Just paper. Do you need paper? There's paper everywhere. I'm stunned. I've said this before. There are two of us. How we fill up a garbage can as quickly as we fill up a garbage can.
1: I take trash out every day.
16: It's unbelievable.
1: It is, I know.
16: Unbelievable.
1: How
16: is this full already?
1: I don't. Because people like me, I have Post-it notes telling me where my Post-it notes are.
16: Weather on the fives. 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
13: Today will be partly sunny with a high of 94. Tonight will be clear with a low of 72. Tomorrow expect humid conditions with shifting clouds and sun, along with a chance of a thunderstorm in spots during the afternoon, reaching a high of 93. Sunday will be cloudy with a couple of showers and a heavy thunderstorm, remaining humid with a high of 87. For News Talk and Information, WGAC, I'm AccuWeather meteorologist Joe Lundberg.
16: All right, the old shifting clouds. Clear this morning, 69 degrees, 727, News Talk Information, WGAC. 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
3: 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Here's Mary Liz Nolan.
4: Good morning. An autopsy will be done on the body of a homeless man that was found early yesterday morning downtown. Richmond County Coroner Mark Bowen said 65-year-old Nathan Lewis was found just after 5 a.m. in the 600 block of Broad Street near the former Ramada Hotel. His death has been ruled a homicide. The Sheriff's Department criminal investigation has taken over the case. The Burke County Sheriff's Office says a recently completed six-month audit of the agency's flock safety camera system revealed there have been no instances of misuse of the system by anyone within the agency. Many law enforcement agencies use the flock system to help locate stolen vehicles and identify suspects while investigating crimes. Several instances of deputies misusing the system have been reported throughout the state, including Richmond County. Meanwhile, in Burke County, several flock cameras have been intentionally damage throughout the county. That damage estimate now is around $7,000. South Carolina gubernatorial candidate Jermaine Johnson has picked a Charleston businessman to serve as his running mate for the November campaign. Sam Skardon joins the Democratic ticket as the nominee for lieutenant governor. Skardon has an extensive background in the nonprofit world. He is a former aide to the late Georgia congressman and civil rights icon John Lewis. Republican nominee Alan Wilson earlier chose State Senator Mike Reichenbach of Florence as his running mate. WGAC News Time, 7:32. A new poll shows outgoing Congressman Ralph Norman topping the list of candidates seeking the GOP Senate nomination in the wake of the death of Lindsey Graham. An Emerson College NextStar Media poll shows Norman leading the pack with support from 22% of likely voters in the August 11th primary to elect a successor to Graham. Now, just 3 points behind at 19% is Darlene Graham. She is serving the final months of her brother's term and is now seeking a full 6-year term. She released a new campaign ad yesterday.
5: Governor Henry McMaster picked Lindsey Graham's sister, Darlene, to finish the remainder of his term, which ends in January. But now in a new ad, Senator Darlene Graham thanks everyone for their prayers over the loss of her brother, then asks voters to choose her August 11th as the Republican nominee to run for a full 6-year term in November.
6: I'm a conservative Republican, and I believe this. Every life is precious. Men don't belong in women's sports, and only American citizens should vote in our elections.
5: A new Emerson College poll finds Congressman Ralph Norman leading the pack with 22% support, followed by Graham with 19%. Congressman Russell Fry has 12%. Jessica Rosenthal, Fox News.
4: The average long-term U.S. mortgage rate rose for the fourth consecutive week to its highest level in a year, another setback for prospective home buyers hoping for a break from elevated home loan borrowing costs. Mortgage buyer Freddie Mac said yesterday the benchmark 30-year fixed rate mortgage mortgage rate rose to 6.66%, up from 6.58% last week. A year ago, the average rate was 6.72%. WGAC News Time 7:33. 6 months has gone by and still no sign of Nancy Guthrie.
7: The 84-year-old went missing in the early morning hours of February 1st after being abducted from her home in Arizona. So far, no suspects have been named. That's despite grainy doorbell camera footage showing a masked suspect and unidentified DNA being found in her home. Meanwhile, the FBI says it could have gained more footage if there was earlier cooperation. Nancy's daughter, Today Show co-host Savannah Guthrie, releasing a video on Monday sending a message to whoever took her mom. Sheriff Nano says analysis of DNA and digital evidence is ongoing, but he is echoing Savannah's calls for the public's help, adding, quote, anyone with information is urged to come forward and help bring this case to a resolution.
4: Dunkin' is reintroducing its 48-ounce iced beverage buckets at participating locations nationwide for a limited time starting August 7th. The price, $12.99. The buckets can be filled with iced coffee or a refresher featuring seasonal drinks like the cherry lime Ricky refresher and iced coffee with peanut butter swirl. From the WGAC 24-hour news traffic and weather center, it's 7:35, still 71 degrees. I'm Mary Liz Nolan.
3: I know you talk about Tom drinks coffee. Does he drink that stuff?
4: He likes his black coffee.
3: Okay.
4: With just some sweetener in it.
3: Yep. I just wonder about the people who drink black coffee, you know, who look at that stuff. Oh, what are we putting in that last one?
4: Yeah.
3: Caramel?
4: Let's see. It said peanut butter
3: peanut
4: swirl.
3: Butter.
4: Yeah.
3: Peanut butter.
4: Mm.
3: Oh, and by the way, something.
4: I don't know that I want it in my coffee, though.
3: And something else I don't, since I don't drink coffee, this whole move toward mushroom coffee.
4: What is that?
3: Yeah.
4: Mushrooms in coffee?
3: Mushroom coffee.
4: No.
3: You haven't seen the commercials?
4: No.
3: Okay.
4: Please, I am not trying that, John. Do not bring
3: no,
4: any
3: no, no,
4: in.
3: No, no,
4: okay.
3: No, no, no.
4: All right. Thank you very much.
3: Weather on the Fives brought to you by RCS Roofing. 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
8: Today will be partly sunny with a high of 94. Tonight will be clear with a low of 72. Tomorrow, expect humid conditions with shifting clouds and sun, along with a chance of a thunderstorm in spots during the afternoon and a high of 93. Sunday will be cloudy with a couple of showers and a heavy thunderstorm, remaining humid with a high of 87. For news, talk, and information, WGAC, I'm AccuWeather meteorologist Joe Lundberg.
3: Okay, thanks, Joe. Sunny. It's 69 degrees. 7:36, news, talk, information, WGAC.
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4: Well, the Braves dug themselves a hole down 3-0, but they rallied to beat the Nationals 5-4. Ronald Acuna and Mike Yastrzemski both homered. Ozzie Albies with the game winning runs when he had a two-run single in the sixth. The Braves and Nationals play again tonight at 7:15. The Green Jackets pounded Columbia last night 15-3 at SRP Park. They've won four of the last five. They'll host Columbia again tonight at 7:05. In the NFL, a couple of wide receivers in the news. Deebo Samuel is going back to San Francisco, the former South Carolina Gamecock, necessary for San Francisco with injury concerns to Ricky Pearsall. He gets a one-year deal worth $7 million. And Chris Olave, 2 years ago, had two concussions and even contemplated retirement. Last year, though, he caught 100 passes for over 1,000 yards and 9 touchdowns, and now he has got a big contract, 4 years worth $132 million, including $90 million in guaranteed money. 2020 Sports, Ashley Brown, 95.1 WGAC.
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7: 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It's Augusta's Morning News. 7:42. Another sunny day. Going to be warm. Not as humid. Yay. We'll get to the full forecast for you here in just a few. Coming up in 30 minutes. 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
2: Today will be partly sunny with a high of 94. Tonight will be clear with a low of 72. Tomorrow expect humid conditions with shifting clouds and sun, along with a chance of a thunderstorm in spots during the afternoon. The high will reach 93. On Sunday, it will be cloudy with a couple of showers and a heavy thunderstorm, remaining humid with a high of 87. For News Talk and Information, WGAC, I'm AccuWeather meteorologist Joe Lundberg.
1: All right, thanks, Joe. It is sunny. Oh, man, 69 degrees. Are you kidding me? We're in the 60s? 69 degrees? 7:46, News Talk Information, WGAC. Still warm, still hot, still humid. Not as humid. Heat index later this afternoon around 5 will be 95 degrees. Heat index brought to you by Duggan 1-Hour Heating and Air.
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4: Okay. News Talk Information, WGAC. It's Augusta's Morning News, Friday morning. Yippee. 10 till 8. Markets tried yesterday. The Dow back up 613. The Nasdaq back up 679. Dow futures this morning up close to 200. We have a Powerball jackpot tomorrow night worth $707 million, if that would come in handy for you. With Mary Liz and Joe and AB and John, Mary Liz with a look at what we're following this morning.
5: For those who don't have their back-to-school supplies, next weekend will be tax-free shopping in South Carolina. I'll have that story coming up at 8 o'clock.
4: Okay. We talk about this every year. It's been 10 years?
5: Oh, yeah. I think 2016 was the last year we did it in Georgia.
4: And why'd we stop?
5: Cost too much money.
4: Okay.
5: Yeah, it's a lot of lost revenue.
4: Okay. All right. But again, interesting here, and I think we say this every year, interesting here, not the case for Atlanta, not the case for Columbus, wherever it may be. We can go to South Carolina in 15 minutes.
5: I know. But, you know, six and a half, one half dozen of the other. We got rebate checks, you know, how many years in a row because of a surplus in you know, in revenue in the state in Georgia, whereas South Carolina didn't, like, you know.
4: And we all put that away for the school supplies.
5: Absolutely. Yeah. I'm sure of it. Yeah. And it grew interest. Yes.
4: You know, I went to a parochial school. So the biggest outlay that I think we had, I was a kid, I don't know, was the uniform. Because it seemed like everything else was
5: was
4: there for us.
5: And I went to Catholic school as well, and we did not have uniforms. There was no tuition, but you had to rent books. That was it. I think that was my parents' total cost, was the rental of the books.
4: Yeah, we might have done that. That seems vaguely familiar.
5: And Mom covered them all with grocery bags.
4: Yeah, sure.
5: Yes.
4: Exactly. Mm-hmm. Uh-huh. Yeah, I mean, we did have uniforms. We had dark blue pants, light blue shirt, and a dark blue tie. And I don't think we could wear tennis shoes. Had to be some sort of
5: better shoe than that. Oh, heavens no, that was not allowed.
4: The girls, I'm going to get this wrong. Yeah, okay. The girls up until, I think, seventh grade had jumpers. That they had to buy. Mm-hmm. And then in seventh and eighth grade, they could just wear a skirt and a blouse. And that's when everybody became friends with Kathy Glass.
5: Her patent leather shoes? Is that what it was?
4: No.
5: That joke?
4: No. What a joke, was it? No, it was. Anyway, I'll probably see Kathy in a few months at the reunion.
5: Well, you'll have to tell me if she looks good in her skirt.
4: No, it wasn't really the skirt part.
5: Jeez. You're such a boy.
4: Thank you. Mm-hmm. Where was I? Oh, I think we got all the books, the English books and the religion books and the all. I think we got, you're right. We may have had to rent them and give them back or something,
5: yep.
4: but.
5: That's the only expense.
6: How much are they spending now? How much do parents spend now?
7: Oh.
6: Lots?
7: Well,
6: you go get clothes, I guess.
5: Yes. Mm-hmm. I don't think anybody wears uniforms anymore. That was a big thing for a while.
6: Oh, yeah. That's right. I'd forgotten about that.
5: Public schools. I don't think anybody does that anymore.
6: Do the Catholics? Aquinas? You got to wear a uniform?
5: And St. Mary's? Yep. I know they wear uniforms. Mm. But, you know, you pay tuition now to go to those schools.
6: Yes. Well, my parents didn't pay tuition. Dad did.
5: You had to pay tuition way back then?
6: Mm-hmm.
5: Wow. Mm-hmm. No, we did not.
6: I don't remember how much.
5: Do you remember the church? Your kid went to school free.
6: No, wait, hold on. You may be right. Elementary. High school was different. I think we paid for high school.
5: Okay. We didn't have a Catholic high school. So.
6: And I've said this before, going home to play, you know, in the high school fundraising event, it's like $12,000 to $14,000.
5: Oh, it's like what college tuition used to be. It's crazy.
6: God,
5: I know.
6: I think my parents. I think I said this before. I don't know why something like $300 sticks in my head
5: for the whole year. Probably
6: no. What? I think it was three a month.
5: Okay.
6: I think. But you're right. 12 to, cause I asked the development person, cause you know, I was thinking about doing something and what does it cost to go? Oh, it's $14,000. What?
5: That's a lot of money.
6: High school.
5: How many heads, you know, how many kids do you have?
6: Yeah. So anyway, we still have teachers buying stuff.
5: Oh yeah, absolutely.
6: All right.
5: Yep. They spend a lot of money out of their pockets.
6: Yeah. Well, it's that time of the year. Weather on the fives brought to you by RCS Roofing. 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
8: Today will be partly sunny with a high of 94. Tonight will be clear with a low of 72. Tomorrow expect humid conditions with shifting clouds and sun, along with a chance of a thunderstorm in spots during the afternoon, reaching a high of 93. Sunday will be cloudy with a couple of showers and a heavy thunderstorm, remaining humid with a high of 87. For News Talk and Information WGAC, I'm AccuWeather meteorologist Joe Lundberg.
6: All right, thank you, Joe. Sunshine 71 degrees now. Still not bad at all. 4 till 8, News Talk Information, WGAC.
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14: It's the next phase for post-war Gaza. I'm Dave Anthony, Fox News. An agreement President Trump's Board of Peace has worked out with Hamas, though there's no official reaction from Israel.
15: Hamas appears ready, or at least willing, to lay down their arms as long as Israel agrees to finally leave the Gaza Strip. President Trump has announced this agreement is a critical step towards Gaza finally being governed by a new Palestinian government that will work closely with the Board of Peace to help the Palestinian people. At the same time, Israel will have the security it deserves with Gaza no longer used as a base for terror attacks.
14: Fox's Peter Ducey at the White House. We may hear more from the president about this deal nearly 3 years after the Hamas terror attack that triggered Israel's war in Gaza when he holds a cabinet meeting at Camp David in Maryland at 11 a.m. Eastern. The president may also talk about the Iran conflict. Oil prices have been up slightly this morning. Their surge since the conflict started has made oil companies big profits. Chevron's earnings more than quadrupled last quarter compared to a year ago to $12 billion. ExxonMobil's doubled to $14 billion. There's a border crisis overseas. At least 18 migrants have died as thousands flocked to Spain, fleeing Morocco, where police have used water cannons and fired warning shots to prevent crossings into the Spanish territory of Ceuta.
16: Migrants by the thousands surged by land and sea from Morocco into the territory, swimming or floating on inner tubes from the Moroccan side, while others broke through a gate on land and just ran into the city, with the Interior Ministry vowing to deport those who do cross illegally.
14: Fox's Kevin Cork. It's been 6 months since Nancy Guthrie was abducted in Arizona. She's still missing.
17: Pima County Sheriff Chris Nano says a hair sample did not yield a DNA sample of a possible suspect. Local investigators, along with the FBI, sent the recovered sample to a California lab for examination, but came up empty-handed. Investigators are continuing to work and analyze evidence collected in Guthrie's home.
14: Chris DeMeo, America's listening to Fox News.
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8: Today will be partly sunny with a high of 94. Tonight will be clear with a low of 72. Tomorrow expect humid conditions with shifting clouds and sun, along with a chance of a thunderstorm in spots during the afternoon and a high of 93. Sunday will be cloudy with a couple of showers and a heavy thunderstorm, remaining humid with a high of 87. For News Talk and Information, WGAC, I'm AccuWeather meteorologist Joe Lundberg.
5: Good morning. It's now 6 minutes after 8 o'clock. I'm Mary Liz Nolan in the WGAC 24-hour news traffic and weather center. In Columbia County, crews are on the scene of a head-on collision. It's on Maywood Drive near Flowing Wells Road in Martinez. There are injuries involved. A heads up that westbound lanes are currently blocked at this time. You'll want to take another route if at all possible. Again, that's Maywood Drive near Flowing Wells Road. The search continues for the cause of a fire that claimed the life of an elderly woman yesterday in Aiken County. 73-year-old Gwendolyn Gant died in the house fire in the 100 block of Golf Course Road in Warrenville. She suffered thermal injuries in the blaze, but an autopsy will be held in Newberry next week to determine the cause of her death. Area students are starting to head back to school, and for those who don't have school supplies yet, you can get a chance to buy them tax-free. Next weekend in South Carolina. Tax-free weekend shopping days will be August 7th through the 9th. Those buying eligible school supplies, clothing, computers, and many other items won't have to pay state and local taxes during that three-day period. The sales tax holiday even includes eligible purchases online. Once again, Georgia is not having a back-to-school tax-free weekend. Target's five-year partnership with Ulta Beauty will end in August. Both companies decided not to renew their agreement. There were reportedly high theft rates as well as operational challenges associated with the Ulta mini shops in Target stores. Target will be launching Target Beauty Studio this fall in over 600 stores that previously had Ulta spaces. WGAC News Time, 7 minutes after 8. Seattle's police chief has resigned amid criticism. The city was slow to release key information about a shootout at a food festival last weekend. Mayor Katie Wilson made the announcement yesterday after hours of speculation about whether Police Chief Sean Barnes would step down.
12: Mayor Katie Wilson says Seattle police responded quickly and professionally to the shooting itself.
23: However, our after-action review of the city's communications with the public and the media revealed real gaps.
12: It took 5 hours to share basic information, including whether anyone was in custody or if this was a targeted attack on the festival.
5: Dozens of officers were at the event. At least one saw a 15-year-old suspect firing into a crowd and quickly persuaded him to surrender, according to court documents. Police continue to look for at least one other person. Well, the man who gave his son a gun that he used in a deadly high school shooting in Georgia 2 years ago was sentenced yesterday to 15 years in prison. Colin Gray was convicted on charges that included second-degree murder and involuntary manslaughter. manslaughter. His son, 14 years old at the time, Colt Gray, used the weapon to kill two students and two teachers at Appalachee High School. Colt Gray was sentenced Tuesday to life in prison without the possibility of parole. Prosecutors say Colin Gray gave his son the rifle as a Christmas gift. WGAC News Time, 9 minutes after 8. Alicia Silverstone will reprise her iconic role as Cher Horowitz in a new Clueless sequel series coming to Paramount Plus. The six-part miniseries is set to film in Los Angeles in 2027 and will follow Cher as she navigates motherhood while her daughter enters high school. 31 years after its release, Clueless remains a box office hit and pop culture phenomenon, thanks in large part to Silverstone's iconic portrayal of Cher Horowitz. WGAC News Time coming up on 10 minutes after 8 o'clock. A reminder, crews are on the scene of a head-on collision in Columbia County on Maywood Drive near Flowing Wells Road in Martinez. The westbound lanes are blocked. Also, we've got an accident with injuries at 5th and Broad Streets downtown. 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From the WGAC 24-hour news traffic and weather center, I'm Mary Liz Nolan.
6: All right. Odds and ends here this morning. It's sort of a Taylor Swift song here. I see they're making noise about the fact that Travis is in camp.
5: Yep.
6: And he's you know, he's back in regular surroundings. You know, bunk beds and dorm rooms and things like that.
5: Kind of like the honeymoon, I'm sure.
6: Yeah, no more private jets.
5: Oh, and the big deal yesterday was, take note, he's not wearing his wedding ring. Mm-hmm. Well, I bet most of them don't when they're playing sports.
6: Well, yeah. And plan to go down this path. That was a bone of contention in my previous life.
5: Oh, yeah?
6: Yeah.
5: You didn't want to wear one?
6: Playing golf.
5: Oh, really?
6: Yeah.
5: I would think that would get to be kind of cumbersome when you're
6: It's fine. I was young and stupid as opposed to old and stupid.
5: And there is a big difference there.
6: but I just thought, you know, I can't wear this playing golf. What I never really factored into that was, well, a couple of things, obviously. How she'd feel about it. And two, making sure I held on to it. I didn't lose it.
5: Well, that's good.
6: But it was always, well, okay. But it was always on my mind. You know, it never crossed my mind. If you just kept it on, John, this wouldn't be a problem. But I was always like, got to make sure I know where it is. Got to make sure. Let me tell you how that ended.
5: This is why John can't have nice things.
6: Yeah, let me tell you how that ended.
5: She threw it at you.
6: No, she didn't.
5: Oh.
6: But when it came time that we were no longer together,
5: mm-hmm.
6: and she wanted it back.
5: What?
6: I couldn't find it.
5: Oh. Okay.
6: That was a pleasant day.
5: Was that the day she threw something at you?
6: No.
5: That was way before.
6: Yeah, okay. No, the typewriter came at me a couple of weeks before the wedding.
5: Oh, I so wish I had. I did know you through some of it. Some of it was so much fun, but I missed the typewriter thing.
6: That was early.
5: I know,
6: that was early.
5: I miss not being around for that.
6: Yeah, I'm sure you.
5: Because you know I'd have laughed. Well, you know
6: course,
5: I would have.
6: Of course you would have.
5: If you were hurt, I might have helped you, but maybe. You know, might have.
6: So I wonder now. Although she's only been married a couple of months, month or so, what's she doing now?
5: Who, Taylor?
6: Yeah, while he's off playing football.
5: I can assure you she's not sleeping in a bunk bed somewhere.
6: A dorm room.
5: No, I don't think so. She's tidying up the house for, you know, when he comes home.
6: Will she, heretofore, when we've made a big deal about her at the football games, it's been the home games. I don't think many times, unless it's like a playoff game, she's been to an away game. Will she go to all the games now?
5: I'll bet she does.
6: I kind of think she will, too.
5: Hey, maybe LeBron will loan her the helicopter and she
6: can do that. I think Taylor's the loaner. I don't think she needs LeBron. I think if LeBron needs a helicopter, Taylor can do that.
5: Well, you know, in the early days when they were first dating, she was on tour. So she couldn't make it to a lot of the games.
6: Right, right, right. And he went to a lot of those dates.
5: Right.
6: Performed on a couple of them.
5: Yeah, he did.
6: So
5: we'll see.
6: And will it be as big a deal?
5: Yes.
6: Will it? I mean, they're a married couple now. They're just an old married couple.
5: I still think,
6: The camera will pan to her?
5: Oh, yeah. I think so. Right. I'll be surprised if it doesn't, at least initially.
6: By the way, as AB stated, it all begins next Thursday with the Hall of Fame game. Football's back. I'm seeing a lot of posts, and I haven't really paid attention to this, but I'm seeing a lot of posts that says, like, this Sunday is the last Sunday without football until the end of the year.
5: You know, we in the South, I cling to be a Southerner now, we count down how many days till football more than how many days till Christmas. Oh, have you noticed that?
6: Absolutely. Absolutely.
5: It's a big deal.
6: It was, you know, and I'm not saying anything anybody doesn't know, but it was an eye-opening thing to me moving here 40-some years ago. A, how many women liked football?
5: Mm-hmm.
6: B, the plans that had to be scheduled around football. You know, no fall weddings, no fall parties. No fall trips. What do you mean we're taking a trip? We're not taking a trip. It's Tennessee this weekend.
5: Oh, it's legit. When my son got married at the end of September, mm-hmm. they had to look at the calendar to see if there was a Georgia game.
6: Yeah.
5: And as it turned out, yes, Georgia and Auburn played that day. And some people were like, are you kidding me? Kind of have to go where the venue has an opportunity for you to go.
6: Well, but, you know, you either provide for it, you know, with televisions or something, or you just know everybody's looking at their phones.
5: Oh, they were. I think during the ceremony, they were all looking at their phones, pretty much.
6: Wait a minute, I was at that one, wasn't I?
5: Yes, you were.
6: Yeah, okay. With the topless dancers.
5: Exactly.
6: Okay. 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
2: Today will be partly sunny with a high of 94. Tonight will be clear with a low of 72. Tomorrow, expect humid conditions with shifting clouds and sun, along with a chance of a thunderstorm in spots during the afternoon. The high will reach 93. On Sunday, it will be cloudy with a couple of showers and a heavy thunderstorm, remaining humid with a high of 87. For News Talk and Information WGAC, I'm AccuWeather meteorologist Joe Lundberg.
6: All right, thanks, Joe. It is sunny. It is 71 degrees now. 8:16, News Talk Information WGAC.
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4: Well, the PGA Tour in Detroit for the Rocket Classic, and what a start for Peter Malnati. He shot a 28 on the front nine and ended up birdieing nine of his first 13 holes. He finishes 9-under with a 61 yesterday. He has a two-shot lead on Ricky Fowler and Ryan Gerard. They're both at 7-under. 63 is on the par 70 layout for them. Also in baseball, the Atlanta Braves fell behind 3-0 to the Nationals, but they rallied. Home runs from Ronald Acuna and Mike Yastrzemski, and then a two-run single on the sixth for Ozzie Albies, and they win 5-4. The Braves host the Nationals again tonight at SRP Park at 7:15. The Augusta Green Jackets had a massive offensive night on Thursday at the ballpark. They scored 15 runs. They beat Columbia 15-3. They've won four out of their last five. They'll host the Fireflies again tonight at SRP Park at 7:05 for that one. 2020 Sports, Ashley Brown, 95.1 WGAC.
5: Hi, I'm Eric Cullors, inviting you to jump in and ride with me this Saturday morning from 8 to 10 right here on 95.1 WGAC. I crank it up at 8 and shut it down at 10. As we ride, we'll talk about cars, I'll answer your automotive questions, and we'll have some fun. That's right here Saturday morning at 8.
6: Okay. News talk information, WGAC and Augusta's morning news on a good-looking Friday morning, 8:21 now. The markets tried to rebound from Wednesday's losses. Dow was up 613. The NASDAQ was up 679. Dow futures this morning up near 250. Powerball jackpot is $707 million. Tomorrow night's drawing, it is Mary Liz, A.B., Joe, John. Mary Liz with a look at what we're following this morning.
7: A head-on crash a little earlier this morning on Maywood Drive near Flowing Wells Road in Martinez has westbound lanes blocked. I'll have that story coming up at 8:30.
6: Right. So I run across this. I know you were a fan of the show Blue Bloods.
7: Loved it.
6: Man, Tom Selleck will not let this die. He was on a podcast, Ted Danson's podcast, talking about Blue Bloods. Saying that the which they canceled last year, something like
7: I think it was like 10 years it was on.
6: 15.
7: Oh, wow.
6: He said the cast had taken a 25% salary cut to keep it on the air.
7: Wow, that's unusual, isn't it?
6: Yeah. He said they claim we were on for 14, but it was 15. We did 15 seasons, 293 episodes.
7: Wow.
6: He said, you know, people don't realize, but a lot of shows become miserable to work on. You get a lot of egos. You know, I'm not coming out of my dressing room till he's coming out. Selleck says Blue Bloods was never like that. He said, knowing that his character was the patriarch of the family on the show, he decided to set an example. He said everybody got it. They had taken the pay cut. They had done all sorts of things to keep the show going. And he said it was very frustrating
8: because out of the top 100 shows, they were number six.
7: Well,
8: in their 15th year.
7: I didn't understand why it went away because, you know, you'd always heard that the cast loved doing it. Mm-hmm. Nobody wanted the show to end. It had great ratings.
8: Yeah.
7: Why did they dump it?
8: Don't know. Says 2 years ago, after the shooting the final episode, Selleck said he was frustrated about the show ending because it was still wildly successful. He says, I'm not going to turn into a bitter old guy saying get off my lawn. I don't hold grudges. But if you were to say to the network, to the television network, here's a show you can program in the worst time slot you got, and it's going to guarantee you winning Friday nights for the next 15 years, it would be almost impossible to believe. He's 81 now.
7: No. Are you kidding? Yeah. He looks great.
8: Yeah.
7: He really does.
8: He does say that because there's kind of a spinoff called Boston Blue.
7: Yeah, I haven't seen that one.
8: He doesn't want to do that. He said, I don't think I'll come on that show. I don't know if I would do Boston Blue. That's another show.
7: And it has some of the same characters.
8: Yeah, Donnie Wahlberg.
7: Donnie Wahlberg, yeah.
8: Who was his son in Blue Bloods?
7: Yes.
8: Okay. I had no idea it was 15 years.
7: Jeez, I thought it was 10.
8: No idea. Wow. Never saw. Haven't seen 5 minutes of it.
7: Oh, you should go back and watch it.
8: I can't start something that's 293
7: It was great.
8: Episodes.
7: It really was. But it would be one of those things where, yes, you could watch an episode now.
8: Sure. And stand alone.
7: Yes, but you really need to understand the characters, I think. And, you know, some characters died over the years. You know, just relationships in general, I think, would be helpful for you to... Really like it now.
8: Go back for 300 episodes.
7: I know.
8: There's an old show, I think even older than that, that everyone loves. It was on HBO and I never saw it, called The Wire. And I have wanted to go back and look at it, but it's X amount of seasons, it's X amount of shows. I vacillated about watching a 2-hour movie.
7: I know.
8: How am I going to sit down for?
7: Yes, I'm the same
8: 100 episodes.
7: Yep, the one you wanted me to watch on Netflix.
8: Yeah, well that was
7: 8 episodes. I was good with that. We did it all in one weekend. But yeah, pretty much more than that. Nah.
8: But you haven't looked at that other one.
7: No, I hope this weekend. It could be a rainy weekend. It could be a good thing to do this weekend.
8: Okay. 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
9: Today will be partly sunny with a high of 94. Tonight will be clear with a low of 72. Tomorrow expect humid conditions with shifting clouds and sun, along with a chance of a thunderstorm in spots during the afternoon, reaching a high of 93. Sunday will be cloudy with a couple of showers and a heavy thunderstorm, remaining humid with a high of 87. For News Talk and Information WGAC, I'm AccuWeather meteorologist Joe Lundberg.
8: Sunshine, 71 degrees, 826 now. 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
8: 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Here's Mary Liz Nolan.
7: Good morning. There was a head-on collision earlier this morning on Maywood Drive near Flowing Wells Road in Martinez, and that crash has caused the westbound lanes to be blocked. You want to take an alternate route to avoid delays, if at all possible. Area students are starting to head back to school, and for those who do not have their school supplies yet, you got a chance to buy them tax-free next weekend in South Carolina. Tax-free shopping days will be August 7th through the 9th. Those buying eligible school supplies, clothing, computers, and many other items won't have to pay state and local taxes during that three-day period. Georgia, again, will not be having a tax-free weekend. There is a back-to-school bash later today in Grovetown where they will have free school supplies while they're available. It'll be on a first-come, first-served basis at Liberty Park Community Center from 6 until 9 p.m. They'll also have free food and will be offering free haircuts. Vendors will also be on site. Friends of the Animal Shelter in Aiken will host another Clear the Shelter event tomorrow. You can give a dog or a cat a forever home and pay no adoption fees Saturday between the hours of 11 a.m. and 3 p.m. The shelter is at 333 Wire Road in Aiken. Publix is recalling certain bags of frozen berries amid an outbreak of E. coli that has now sickened at least a dozen people. Greenwise organic whole blueberries and whole mixed berries have been pulled from Publix stores in eight states, including Georgia and South Carolina. If you have the 10-ounce or 48-ounce packages of the affected products, take them to any Publix store for a full refund. WGAC News Time now, 8:32. The Trump administration wants soldiers to consider banning truck drivers when they leave the military.
19: The American Trucking Associations have said that there's a shortage of 82,000 truck drivers for 2026. I looked at the last jobs report. There's 335,000 veterans that are unemployed looking for jobs. Now, if they drove a large truck or a large vehicle in the military under Freedom Haulers, they can skip some of the tests for a CDL. Now, the idea from the White House is to fast track those applicants to fill the shortage of truck drivers.
7: The family of Nolan Wells has hired audio engineers to review a distress call made from a boat on the day of his disappearance. The call has sparked online speculation and defamation claims amid the investigation into the death of the 18-year-old. Wells disappeared on the 4th of July after traveling with friends by boat to a Gulf Coast island. His body was found 2 days later off the island's coast. Wells' family is also urging prosecutors to include outside experts in the investigation. Friends of Wells, meanwhile, say they have been targeted by social media users, leading to threats and doxing. WGAC News Time, 8:33. A lawsuit against the late Amy Winehouse's dad has been dismissed.
20: Amy Winehouse's dad was ordered to pay nearly $2.7 million to two of the late singer's friends after accusing them of selling her items behind his back. A London judge threw out Mitch Winehouse's case against Naomi Parry and Katrina Gorley, ruling he knew all along about the auction and saying in part he chose to bring an inherently weak claim, making serious and unfounded allegations that damaged the women's reputations and health. He also racked up around $1.28 million in his own legal costs. Amy Winehouse died of alcohol poisoning at her London home in July of 2011. She was 27 years old. Michelle Polino, Fox News.
7: 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Travis Scott has released the visuals for When I'm Home, the end credit track of the Odyssey movie, which he directed himself. Christopher Nolan allowed Scott to do more than just contribute music to the Odyssey, trusting him with a few lines in his feature film acting debut. Travis Scott's recent first look deal with Paramount will allow him to develop projects across film, TV, and theater, showcasing his growing experience in acting and directing. WGAC News Time, 8:34. A reminder, crews are on the scene of a head-on crash on Maywood Drive near Flowing Wells Road in Martinez. The westbound lanes are currently blocked. And crews are also still on the scene of an accident with injuries at 5th and Broad. 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From the WGAC 24-hour news traffic and weather center, I'm Mary Liz Nolan.
8: All righty. Have a good weekend,
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8: Thank
7: you,
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9: Today will be partly sunny with a high of 94. Tonight will be clear with a low of 72. Tomorrow expect humid conditions with shifting clouds and sun, along with a chance of a thunderstorm in spots during the afternoon and a high of 93. Sunday will be cloudy with a couple of showers and a heavy thunderstorm, remaining humid with a high of 87. For News Talk and Information, WGAC, I'm AccuWeather meteorologist Joe Lundberg.
8: Okay, we got sunshine this morning and 71 degrees, 8:35. 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
3: News Talk and Information. He's not a conservative. He's a big state advocate. He's a war hawk. 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
25: Well, with young wide receiver Ricky Pearsall seeming to have a setback after trying to return from an injured knee, the San Francisco 49ers have turned to a familiar face. Former South Carolina Gamecock Deebo Samuel is going back to San Fran with a one-year deal worth up to $7 million. Chris Olave, 2 years ago, suffered two concussions, went and saw a specialist, and contemplated retirement. He came back last year, though, and had his best season of his career with 100 catches for over 1,000 yards, and he's being rewarded by the New Orleans Saints, a four-year deal worth $132 million, includes a $90 million guarantee. The Atlanta Braves fell behind 3-0, but rallied to beat Washington 5-4, the final score last night. The Braves host the Nationals again tonight at 7:15. Last night, Ronald Acuna and Mike Yastrzemski both homered, and Ozzie Albies scored both Acuna and Drake Baldwin with a two-run single in the sixth. That proved to be the difference in the game. 2020 Sports, Ashley Brown, 95.1 WGAC.
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8: All right. News, talk, information, WGAC, and Augusta's Morning News. The markets fell precipitously on Wednesday. Tried to claw some of that back yesterday. The Dow was up 613. The NASDAQ was up 679. Dow futures this morning up around 175. Powerball jackpot tomorrow night, $707 million. That would make for a nice Saturday. That's going to do it for us this morning. Thank you for taking the time to listen today. Thanks for listening this week. Have a great weekend, and we will see you Monday. So long. Bye-bye.
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5: Hey, welcome in to the Augusta Business Review here, News Talk, WGAC. I'm John Patrick, joined again this morning by my buddy Heath Jefferson from Artistic Kitchens and Design. 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
6: 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It'll give you an opportunity to upload pictures of your kitchen, upload pictures of countertops, cabinets that you're interested in. From those pictures, I can pretty much put you together.

0: point in time, but they know it's something they need to do. So it gives them a way to, you know, put two and two together to come up with a solution for their kitchen. And man, it's worked really good.
1: You mentioned uploading the images. I assume there's some place where they can explain to you what they're trying to do.
0: Yes. It gives you an opportunity to upload pictures and then tell me what you like, what you don't like. And also we have the traditional way where I come out and take measurements. And sometimes if we're doing a kitchen where we're taking out walls and we're really changing the footprint around, it helps tremendously for me to come out and do those measurements and talk to you on what you would like to do in the kitchen to make it function better and also look better.
1: I don't know that that's something we've talked about. How often are you taking out walls, Heath?
0: Well, kitchens these days, if you go into new housing, you know, all the floor plans are open. So those make the biggest change in my business. If you remove a wall and open up a kitchen to a living space den, it just makes all the difference in the world. So it seems like that seems to be the big goal with people who are going to, you know, completely remodel their footprint because it just doesn't work. The older the kitchen, you know, the less that people thought about entertaining in it. So the older the house, it seems to be, you know, one of those things where opening up walls really makes a huge difference.
1: But newer homes have sort of an open floor plan most of the time.
0: Most of them. You know, some of them work better than others. You know, it's just nobody had an open floor plan 30 years ago. You know what I mean?
1: we kind of center in on cabinetry, and I understand creating more space with more cabinets. Are there ways to create more space within cabinets?
0: Absolutely. You know, as we talk about all the time, lazy Susans in corners where you have blind corners, diagonal corner cabinets in corners, taller cabinets. More shelving that's adjustable, refrigerator cabinets that are bigger that come out to the edge of the refrigerator, drawer banks, rollouts, pantries, you know, really and truly that's when you do a kitchen right. Most of those are used in every situation that they can be used. And that gives you the opportunity to have everything at your fingertips when you are cooking, which makes cleanup and the cooking that much easier, which is the goal. A lot of times I finish kitchens and people have a couple of empty cabinets, and they also, you know, see me down the road and are like, I can't believe how much easier it is for me to cook because I can go in and get my, you know, KitchenAid mixer without having to move 52 things out of the way, or I can go in and get my food processor, or my crock pot is right at my fingertips. So the goal is to really make your accessibility to everything that makes cooking easier, and that's what we do. We, you know, we go in and have a full-on discussion with you about what's working, what's not working. A lot of people like to bake, a lot of people don't. So throughout the discovery process, I'm able to kind of lead you in the right direction to make that kitchen function better. And I cook a lot, too, so that really helps because when I did my kitchen, it made all the difference in the world.
1: Do you find things like air fryers and whatever people may put on top of their counters, they need more counter space?
0: Yeah, the number one goal is to get all of that, you know, off the countertops so that they can use the countertops to prep and that sort of thing. And that's where, you know, the cabinets we just talked about come into play. You know, a lot of times, you know, a lazy Susan will hold, you know, all your air fryer, your crock pot, that, your cabinet above your refrigerator. It's just basically what you do. It's what you use the most is you want to access that, you know, first. You know what I mean?
1: Yeah.
0: So everything kind of goes in order about how you set it up. And we have those discussions when we're going through the discovery process to redo the kitchen. And it really makes the process a lot easier. A lot of people are really overwhelmed when they get to me. But, you know, after 20 years of doing this, it just seems to be, you know, a process where you just go over with them what they do and how they do it and what's working and what's not working. And really all of those answers kind of come to the forefront through that discussion. And then we set the kitchen up based on that.
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7: Welcome back to the Augusta Business Review here, news talk, WGAC. I'm John Patrick. That gentleman right there is Heath Jefferson from Artistic Kitchens and Design. ArtisticKitchensDesign.com is the website, and the phone number is 706-733-5396. Maybe it's a function of my age, Heath. Do people want their cabinets, fewer cabinets below the counter and more above the counter? I know you got to have something below, but are they wanting that less and less?
8: You know, the space answers that question. What they want is as much usable space as they can get. And we get that by, you know, setting up. You know, I come in and do a measure, and then that measure tells me what will fit where. And from there, we go through what your choices are and what you're trying to accomplish. And those answers come from those measurements. You kind of have to work within that space.
7: You know, you mentioned something in the first segment that triggered this question in me. You talked about, you know, as you add cabinet space to somebody's kitchen, and maybe when you leave, there's some cabinet space, they have more than they need. And I just wonder if they find you at some point and say, hey, remember when I thought I had more than I needed? Well, I filled up that space.
8: That absolutely seems to be the answer that I get. But what happens is when you go through the purge and have to clean out your existing cabinets. You know, it's like everything else. You know, a lot of people hadn't seen something in 10 years. It's in a blind corner. So they can live without it. So you end up getting rid of a lot of stuff. You end up, you know, consolidating a lot of stuff. So when the new cabinets go in, you have space for stuff that you find, you know, out there nowadays that could work better for you. Like you talked about a little while ago, you know, air fryers, you know, Instapots, you know, stuff like that, that you really can cut down your cooking time with, tend to become, you know, they fill up those spaces that we open up.
7: Let's go full circle. Let's go back to the beginning and let's review what you talked about in the beginning as far as going to the website and getting information there. Just once again, tell the customer how they do that and what they're doing when they do that.
8: Yeah, if you go to the website, you click on free consultation, that will bring up a form that gives you the ability to, you know, just send me your number, tell me, you know, what you'd like to do in your kitchen. But you also have the ability to add pictures and tell me what you'd like to see in a new design. And then we figure out if I need to come to the location or if you just want a budgetary number that I can put together based on those pictures. And that gives you an idea of how to move forward with getting your kitchen, you know, taken care of so it functions better and looks better for you.
7: Have you ever done a job where just about everything was handled online and you just showed up and took care of it?
8: It's kind of, you always have to go out and measure just because of the nature of the, you know, ordering cabinets that have to fit. But yes, I've gotten to the point where the numbers look good and we go out and do a measurement and sign a contract. Yes.
7: Okay. All right. Again, that website is artistickitchensdesign.com. Still doing the countertops?
8: Yes, sir. I'll reseal your granite tops for $3 a square foot. Just give me a call. Tell me you heard it on this show. I'll come out and take a measurement, give you a quote. And if you're ready to do it, we just got to clean the countertops off, wipe them down, put sealer on them, and that'll take care of them, give you a peace of mind, and seal them up for you.
7: He is Heath Jefferson. It's Artistic Kitchens and Design. Again, that website where you can do a lot of work, artistickitchensdesign.com. And his phone number is 706-733-5396. Good stuff, Heath. Thank you for doing this. We'll talk again.
8: Have a good day, man.
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2: Will Hamas give up its weapons? I'm Dave Anthony, Fox News. President Trump says they've agreed to in the next phase of a post-war plan for Gaza being worked out by the Trump-created Board of Peace.
3: President Trump calling this a major agreement for Hamas to disarm in Gaza. The president posting on Truth Social. Today, the Board of Peace reached a historic agreement for the complete disarmament of Hamas and all other armed groups in Gaza. This is a monumental step toward lasting peace and security. Now, the details of that disarmament by the terrorist group Hamas will be worked out over the next several weeks.
2: Fox's Steve Harrigan in Tel Aviv. Hamas says it'll only give up arms if Israel pulls forces out of Gaza. The president also tells Fox the Iran conflict is going well and we just keep winning, hitting them hard. Fox's Peter Doocy reports from the White House.
4: We know that now he does have this option for 10 to 14 days of strikes, the go big option that has been prepared by the CENTCOM commander. We don't know exactly where his head is at, but we should find out soon.
2: We'll hear from him in a Trump cabinet meeting in 2 hours at Camp David in Maryland. The president also tells Fox a border crisis getting worse in Spain is terrible, warning it could happen here if Democrats win elections. Fox's Greg Palcott reports this exodus was
5: prompted, it's believed, by a recent Spanish court ruling that immigrants arriving by sea would not be immediately turned away.
2: 60,000 migrants have entered the Ceuta past Spanish territory.
5: Those new arrivals came by sea and by land, overwhelming local authorities, saying they were fleeing dire economic conditions in Africa. Socialist Spanish Prime Minister Pedro Sanchez, who has led a pro-immigration administration, has called the onslaught of immigrants in Ceuta a violation of territorial sovereignty.
2: At least 34 migrants have died trying to get there. Oil prices are rising again this morning, about 2% in their spike up in the Iran conflict as oil company profits surging. Chevron's earnings more than quadrupled last quarter from a year ago. ExxonMobil's profit doubled. 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

0: I got to tell you, we are just, we started in this AI and now the socials are going crazy on it and we're having a fascinating conversation. You know, there's one guy, we're all tearing each other apart and we're all, because we all have, there's a difference between fear and healthy fear. You know, learning that the stove is hot is a healthy fear, okay? And we have healthy fear. A lot of people are also just terrified of what is coming. There's only one guy on the planet that I know of that I think has the only reasonable answer for this. Can you name him? I will in just a couple of minutes if we get into the next hour. I think he has the only answer that at first didn't make sense to me, now makes all the sense in the world.
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0: The headlines move on, but the heartbreak and terror do not. Iran and terrorist proxies continue to target Israel. Hezbollah continues to attack in the north, forcing families to live under constant threat and in shelters. But Israel is not only defending her people, she's standing on the front lines against terror that threatens all of us. Even when the news crews leave, the International Fellowship of Christians and Jews is still there every day on the ground, providing life-saving aid. Near Israel's borders with Lebanon, a Hezbollah drone recently struck the home of Yelena. She was widowed earlier this year, leaving her alone. She was trapped inside by the blast. Thankfully, she wasn't injured, but she remains displaced. "It's hard these days," she told one volunteer for IFCJ, "but I don't want to leave." As Christians, we're called to stand with God's people and pray for those defending Israel and protecting the freedoms we hold dear. Join the International Fellowship of Christians and Jews in praying for the peace of Jerusalem and for the soldiers, families, and civilians carrying the burden of this fight. Right now, pray ifcj.org. That's pray ifcj.org.
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7: We're about to hear from President Trump. I'm Dave Anthony, Fox News. He's arriving at Camp David in Maryland, where a cabinet meeting is about to start. The president may talk about Iran and Gaza with his Board of Peace agreement with Hamas to give up their weapons.
8: President Trump told our colleague Jackie Heinrich this morning about Iran. "It's going well. All you can do is keep winning. Then eventually something will happen. But we're hitting them hard, knocking them out for a loop, and we just have to keep winning. Eventually, they'll have no choice but to go home. He seems a lot more upbeat about this peace deal in Gaza, though, explaining the agreement will be carried out in carefully structured phases. As disarmament is completed, Israeli forces will withdraw.
7: Fox's Peter Ducey of the White House. It's been like a stampede at times in Spain. A surge of migrants fleeing Morocco for the Spanish territory of Ceuta. And in the last 24 hours, about 60,000 have crossed over.
5: The amount of people who pushed into the Spanish territory in just one day is equivalent to around 70% of the city's population. The military has now been deployed to help restore order. Spain's Interior Ministry says roughly 25,000 who crossed have already returned to Morocco on a voluntary basis. Spain's Prime Minister, though, Pedro Sanchez, is blaming criminal networks and human traffickers for the situation.
7: Fox's Jeff Paul. Less than 2 weeks before Wisconsin's primaries, a Democrat has dropped out of the race for governor, Mandela Barnes, who had been second in the Democrat polls. The leader, Francesca Hong, is a Democratic socialist and tells Fox this morning she does not support some of the socialist platform, like abolishing the Senate and defunding police.
9: The things we know prevent crime, like getting guns off of our street, making sure there is victims for justice, that there are, you know, places where our kids can go after school and thrive.
7: In Texas, a Fox News poll gives Democrat James Tallarico a 3-point lead over Republican Ken Paxton in the Senate race, one of the seats Democrats hope to flip to win back Congress. 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

0: You can take away somebody's home. You can take away their possessions. You can even take away their sense of security. But as long as they still have hope, they'll keep building. They will not give up. They keep planning. They keep believing tomorrow can be better than today. Do you have that? Imagine you have been persecuted for generations, millennia. That's where the Jewish people are. And yet they seem to still have hope. They never stop rebuilding. They're doing it again today. Families who have lived through rocket attacks, terrorism, unspeakable loss, people who are living in France where the Muslims are coming after them in the streets, people who have found themselves here in America, living in New York, and their friends are saying, you know, it's just you Jews. How do you keep having hope? I would imagine it's hard. And that is our job as Christians, to say, this too shall pass, and I'm standing right with you. I get it. I'm not going to necessarily agree with you on Israel or Benjamin Netanyahu or whatever, but I'm here for you. Keep having hope. Keep having hope. It's not the way it was in the past. Pray for the Jewish people. 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
2: Good morning. I'm Mary Liz Nolan. A young Columbia County mother is in critical condition after investigators say she was brutally attacked by her husband. The Columbia County Sheriff's Office arrested 30-year-old Willie Thomas in connection with the incident Thursday at their home in Harlem. 31-year-old Latavia Lattimore is undergoing treatment for life-threatening injuries at Doctors Hospital. In addition to aggravated assault, investigators say Thomas was also charged with multiple counts of cruelty to children since the violence took place in front of the couple's four young children. Thomas is being held without bond in the Columbia County Detention Center. And an autopsy will be done on the body of a homeless man who was found yesterday downtown. A coroner's office says 65-year-old Nathan Lewis was found just after 5 a.m. in a trash bin in the 600 block of Broad Street. From the WGAC News Center, I'm Mary Liz Nolan.
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14: This afternoon will bring partly sunny skies with a high of 95. Tonight will be clear with a low of 73. Tomorrow expect humidity with a mix of clouds and sun and widely scattered thunderstorms in the afternoon, reaching a high of 93. Sunday will be cloudy with a few showers and a heavy thunderstorm. Conditions will be humid with a high of 84. On Monday, anticipate considerable clouds and humidity with a few morning thunderstorms followed by occasional rain and thunderstorms in the afternoon, reaching a high of 85. For News Talk and Information WGAC, I'm AccuWeather meteorologist Joe Lundberg.
0: Welcome to Friday and the Glenn Beck program. Well, yesterday was kind of interesting, especially if you're watching the news coming out of Spain. I explained it in hour number one. If you missed it, you gotta listen to it. I'm telling you, you will understand it in a way that I don't, I can guarantee you nobody in the mainstream media is going to give it to you. You will understand it. We have been here before. 1974. Go back and listen to this. It's bad. It is really bad. It's an invasion. We have Tommy Pigott on with us. He's a spokesperson for the U.S. State Department. Tommy, can we get into, before we get into Patriot passports, can we talk about what's happening in Spain?
15: Yes, for sure.
0: I mean, tell me what is the EU saying about all of this? Is anybody actually moving to stop this? This is clearly an invasion.
15: Well, look, two points on this. First, we have seen different statements from European leaders calling this out, this shocking images we are seeing. The second point we'd make with the U.S. perspective and efforts we have talked about continually, whether that's the president's speech at UNGA, whether it's the secretary's speech at Munich, which addressed this issue head on, talking directly to our European partners. that borders are fundamental to our national security. How securing our borders is not an expression of hate or xenophobia. It is a fundamental responsibility. That is a conversation that we have been having continually with our European partners, urging them to secure the border. And as the State Department announced this morning, we stand with those that are going to be taking actions to make sure borders are secure. Mass migration is a threat to our societies themselves, and it's a threat that we're taking head on from the Trump administration.
0: Is the meeting with the president at Camp David with the cabinet, is that have anything to do with this weekend?
15: Well, this is something that's been planned for a while at this point, but okay. Obviously a variety of issues are discussed at these meetings. Not to preview it here, though.
0: One last question on this. Is there any evidence that the Moroccan government or any other foreign state actors were involved? I mean, it's been reported that, you know, there are groups on Facebook helping coordinate all of this. Is there any evidence that this is more than just Morocco wanting to take this for Morocco?
15: Well, two additional points on this front. First is that what we are seeing in large part from our view, and this is something that the State Department issued today, is this is the result in large part due to the deliberate failure of the current Spanish government to secure the border, the policies that they have implemented. The second point I'll make on this is we do see, looking broadly at mass migration, NGOs that are encouraging mass migration, and we are seeing international bodies that have for years argued and pressured countries to institute policies that facilitate mass migration. And two actions we have taken from the Trump administration's point on this. First, when it comes to NGOs, making sure that we are not funding NGOs through foreign assistance or otherwise that facilitates this mass migration and undermines the national security of the United States. The second is those institutions, those international institutions that facilitate mass migration, that try to pressure the United States or other countries to not secure our borders, we are not going to legitimize those international institutions with our presence or with our cash. And we have taken concrete action to withdraw from many of those institutions already. That review is ongoing.
0: Okay. I am one of the very fortunate to be one of the first to get the new passport. I was there with Marco Rubio when he unveiled it. And it is, I guess it's controversial because it's for the 250th anniversary and it has Donald Trump on the very front, not on the front, but on the first page. I don't find that controversial. He's the president of the United States and the 250th anniversary. This is only going to be made for this year, correct? For the rest of this year?
15: Yeah, only this year. Yeah, only this year. Okay. It's a tradition of commemorative passports. There was one for the 200th anniversary as well. And actually, one of the things that we've seen about this is this initially started as a passport that was only going to be available in person at the Washington, D.C. passport office. But what we saw through phone calls, emails, we had a booth at the State Fair, for example, with tens of thousands of Americans stopping by. There was a huge amount of demand of people wanting to get this passport. So that's why, based off the demand that we've seen, based off the fact that people were saying, we'll fly back to Washington, D.C. to get this passport if we can get an appointment, we've decided to expand this opportunity across the country at passport offices across the country, basically saying we'll have certain dates where this is available at certain passport offices across the country. People can go to travel.state.gov and see those dates. And it'll be available on that date if you make an appointment. We're making available an additional 250,000 passports so the American people can have access to it. And I think one of the things I've enjoyed most about this process is seeing throughout the entire America 250, everything we're doing is that despite the narrative that some may be putting out there that a patriotism is no longer popular, we are seeing so many Americans across the country wanting to celebrate America's 250, celebrating America's 250. And I think this is one data point in that vast amount of data points we've seen this year that American patriotism is strong for so many Americans across the country.
0: So when Marco was showing this, he said that there were codes on each page that would tell you the story of America's history. And I don't see those. Are they on them? You know what I'm talking about?
15: That's my understanding as well. I'll double check to make sure that there's not something lost in translation there. But there are different images on each one of the pages that mark certain yes. events in history, of course, our founding documents. It's also part of a broader effort here to mark the 250. What we're doing at the State Department is a new series in general where we go through the history of diplomacy. I think one of the untold stories that so many Americans aren't told is all of the great things that our country has accomplished through diplomacy and other means. And what we're doing through this passport telling the story, but also through other initiatives worldwide, actually, is tell the story of American diplomacy in a way that it has not been told or hasn't been told for in a while, to talk about the amazing things that the American people have done, the unprecedented prosperity, the security we've been able to accomplish for our own people, but also across the world, the diplomacy that has brought us more progress than any other nation in human history, made us the greatest country in the history of the world. So we have this passport, but part of that is a broader worldwide effort on social media, at embassies across the world, to tell the story of American diplomacy in a way that hasn't been told in a very long time.
0: I hope that at some point we do put the QR codes on, or I can't find it, but I mean, because they're such great quotes, like, let us raise a standard in which the wise and the honest can repair. That was the crucial moment of the Constitution being sealed. It was the done deal when George Washington stood up and said that. And it's one of the only things he said during the whole Constitutional Convention. And it's on his face with Mount Rushmore on, you know, one of the pages of the passport. And I love the idea that when, as Rubio said, you know, you're sitting waiting for your plane forever. You just take your phone and pull up and see all of these great American stories. And that's one of the things we have to do, is tell the American story. My son, I want to find out how much trouble my son is in, because my son just got one. And I just assumed these were going to be very expensive, and he had to renew his passport, and he just called me and said, Dad, I got the 250. And I was like, wait, what? How much money did my son spend?
15: No, well, these are just normal. These aren't expensive. These are available when you make an appointment. So there's normal fees that apply.
0: That's what he said. Good.
15: Yeah, this is not an expensive proposition. So we want people to, if they want this passport, we want people to have it. And there has been times, even in the old edition of the passport, I've done the same, sitting through and looking through the pages. And this is building upon that, really the story of pledging to ourselves and amongst ourselves our sacred honor, but also taking the challenges before us and bending those challenges to the will of man, to quote Lyndon B. Johnson. So it's a story of a people that have really accomplished so much. And to your point, telling that story to the American people, to ourselves, but also to the world, is something that we are really trying to do for America's 250. And this is part of that effort.
0: Can I ask you the controversy about, because President Trump is the first living president to ever be on a passport, what went into making that decision?
15: Well, look, as you said, he's the president for America's 250, and part of this is telling the story. So I think people are honestly looking for reasons to undermine what the story we're trying to tell. I don't know why that's the case, because ultimately we're just trying to tell the story of America. Yeah. And I think it's a story that everyone can get behind.
0: I gotta tell you, I am concerned about going to some countries. Like if I've had a stamp on Israel, you know, a stamp from Israel, on my passport, I'm not going to some countries because it's not a welcome stamp. And I don't know if I'm going to go to China with Trump on my passport. I'm wondering how popular it'll be in some nations, although he's probably popular in China. Thank you so much. I really appreciate it. You guys are, you know, Tommy, I gotta be honest with you. I'm not a fan of the State Department. I never have been a fan of the State Department. I think the State Department has done more damage to the world, in some regard, than positive stuff. However, you have Rubio's come in with Trump and all of you guys. You came in, you fired a lot of the people that needed to be fired. You're no longer doing Cold War thinking. You don't seem to be pushing this, you know, never ending war. We've got to preach to the rest of the world and bring democracy to them. I

0: really cool to have. I wanted one because I'm going to eventually retire mine and put it into the museum. I'm going to try to get everybody from the Dr. Marco Rubio's like, we got to check and see if that is legal, if that will invalidate your passport. But I want to get everybody from this administration to sign the passport so I can put it in the museum as a really a cool 250-year anniversary piece for the museum, which, by the way, will open up next year in Dallas. I can't wait to tell you more about that. Let me tell you about Super Sure. You know what they never tell you about owning a business? Go ahead. Go ahead. No, go ahead. Go ahead. We got to have that disclaimer because the government needs us to know.
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0: Now that I know they're a license and an LLC, now I feel so safe. 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I think it does the business a really good service. 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

0: And I don't know where RFK Jr. is on this. I don't know why the CDC under the Trump administration has not put this out there, because they have the information. They have the Cochrane study on masks, which shows that you, here's how effective masks are. You can't actually point to any real study that shows them having any effect whatsoever. You know what I'm saying? This is, and yet, does anyone doubt for one second if we had a Democrat administration and a really bad flu season, there wouldn't be CDC recommendations about masking and social distancing? They wouldn't say 6 feet, but they would say, so they would bring back a lot of this stuff. And I think that's completely unacceptable. And I'm very confident that, unfortunately, that's where we are. Where's the Trump team on this one? And by the way, I don't mean like, where's the Secretary of War? He's got Iran to handle. There are people whose jobs are to do this. Why haven't they done this? I do think we can start to ask, almost halfway through the administration's second term here, the people that are supposed to do this, are they doing it? What's going on? Because this is important. Yeah, I'm just, you know, just a guy saying some things. I'm also a guy who cooked some amazing steaks last night. They were delicious. We had steak night here. Carrie had a friend over. I was manning my cast iron. And thanks to Good Ranchers, it was, dare I say, magnifique. Chef Buck, with his little Swedish chef hat on, doing his thing, making amazing steaks, courtesy of Good Ranchers. 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

0: In terms of the Fauci testimony, it just reminds us, and not just what happened, but how outrageous it was, because we knew at the time. I said so at the time, March 2020. I was the first person, I had my show back on Fox in those days. I was the first person to put Jay Bhattacharya on TV, John Ioannidis, all these guys at Stanford, remember? I used to teach at Stanford. So I was right across what they were doing in the very, very early weeks of the virus arriving in America, where they did a seroprevalence test to show that the COVID virus was much more infectious than anyone was saying, but much less fatal. And so that led to the focused protection, protect the vulnerable. I was saying that in March 2020, before the end of 15 days to slow the spread. So we all knew. And now what's outrageous is that we know that Fauci knew. He knew as well. And it is just so infuriating to people, the schools that were closed, businesses, churches, and that Maha rebellion that took shape, the cross-party alliances for these mums who were just so furious with the kids being kept out of school and everything that went on. It is a very powerful force here. And one thing I've said is that, at least for my part as governor, I'm going to make sure we have a COVID accountability commission looking at all the decisions that were made and what led up to them, and try and get some accountability for these people, because they've skated for so long.
1: Amen. We'd be voting for you if we lived in California. We encourage everybody out there.
0: Clay. It's California.
1: What did I say? We would be voting for you if we lived in California. Oh, I get your joke now. My earpiece popped out as you were making the joke. Yeah. Under a lot of California rules, we probably could. In fact, Steve, I have a friend who used to live in California. She's been in this location for 4 years. She got a ballot mailed to her. She lives in Tennessee and has lived here for years, but California has got everything that they're continuing to send out. Hey, I appreciate the time. We'd vote for you. Keep up the good work. We'll talk to you again soon, Steve.
0: See you guys soon. Thank you very much.
1: 45 years ago, a nonprofit organization was created with the help of Christians across America to support the Jewish residents of Israel. A rabbi with excellent relationships among a large group of Christian and Jewish faiths put this coalition together. That's how and why the IFCJ, that's the International Fellowship of Christians and Jews, came to be. That rabbi envisioned a small team of people working to provide aid and resources to the vulnerable, relying on the generosity of Christians here in the U.S. To say the team has grown to meet the needs of those in Israel is an understatement. They're still hard at work. If you'd like to help, even if it's just sending a message, reminding someone they're not alone, go to this website, PrayIFCJ.org. That's PrayIFCJ.org. 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
3: A potential breakthrough for Gaza. I'm Lisa Brady, Fox News. New commitments from Hamas as part of a previously announced ceasefire agreement, though many questions remain about implementation.
4: President Trump's Board of Peace says it has a deal for Hamas to disarm as part of a peace plan that would eventually see Israel withdraw from Gaza.
5: It's a big step for the Middle East, and people are really impressed by it, and they're surprised by it.
4: Speaking at a cabinet meeting at Camp David, President Trump says a weaker Iran was key to the breakthrough. Still, Israeli officials have signaled skepticism, and President Trump concedes,
5: will it go through its ups and downs? It's a very complex situation over there. The people are very complex.
4: A comprehensive peace plan calls for an international stabilization force to train a Palestinian police force to take over security operations in the Strip.
3: Fox's Jared Halpern at the White House. As for the fight with Iran,
5: we'll be hitting them very hard. At some point, they're going to say, we just can't take it anymore.
3: But the president stops short of confirming a Wall Street Journal report about a go big option from the CENTCOM commander. He also still doesn't rule out a deal, but says Iran lies and he's losing faith in them. The president also says he does not think Iran is to blame for attacks on water systems in Minnesota.
6: Ultimately, 30 communities were affected, but the disruption to water systems was minimal. Investigators haven't released many details about the suspected cyber attack, but they say the timing, the method, the access and targets are all very similar to what they've seen from Iran before.
3: Fox's Mike Tobin. A public service announcement from the FBI and EPA says water and wastewater utility companies in at least 7 states have reported incidents to the FBI since Monday, some of the attacks disrupting water operations. Just getting word of a fighter jet crash in San Diego near Marine Corps Air Station Miramar. Smoke rising from the crash site in a field. No word yet on the F-35 pilot. 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

0: Canadian person in the last 2 weeks that has mentioned this story. So there's something in the air.
1: I want Lewis and Clark done. But Lewis
2: and Clark, sorry, not Superman.
0: Lewis and Clark, maybe did Lois break up Lewis and Clark? Is that a love triangle? Is that
2: Dean Cain, to be fair, has asked us to do a little side project for him in the movie side recently. So he is on the mind here. But John, welcome anytime. Congrats on all the success. Next time you got a great American history movie coming out or anything, come right here because our people are going to love it. They're going to go out and see the movie. So thank you.
0: Yeah, thank you so much.
2: Congrats. 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

0: And Buck, before we go off for the weekend, I hope a lot of you will go check out that Young Washington movie. I didn't get to history content nerd out with him. We did a little more film talk with John, the writer of it, who was just with us. But Clay, not enough French and Indian War content out there. It was a really fascinating period of history. Really important to understand our revolution. If you want to really understand it, you kind of have to know a bit about the French and Indian War, because there was a lot of stuff that bled over into it. Last of the Mohicans is the one.
1: So good.
0: Great. That almost goes in that like perfect movie category. I don't think there's really nothing about it I would change or that bothered me. It's a really, the music is incredible. The performances are amazing. It was actually all filmed, I think, or at least the scenery was, North Carolina, right near where they filmed Dirty Dancing, in fact, in the Lake Lure area. Yeah.
1: I didn't know they filmed Dirty Dancing in North Carolina. I knew Last of the Mohicans was filmed in like the Great Smoky Mountains area on the North Carolina.
0: So it's
1: side.
0: A, you know, if Dirty Dancing's in like that, it's called Lake Lure, and there's a famous kind of lodge, which is where Dirty Dancing was filmed, you know, or a resort, and then the surrounding mountains is what they used for Last of the Mohicans. I think I'm pretty sure that's right. But yeah, it's a great movie. So what else you got for us, Clay? We got 1 minute to tell everybody all the amazing things they need to know before we basically just send them off to have a fantastic weekend to rest and recuperate before they come back with us and save the Republic on Monday.
1: That's a pretty good tease. We're going to be doing more and more awesome, unique things for the YouTube channel, including our friend Aaron Wexler, who is having a lot of success on the comedy circuit. She's very funny. We're going to do something unique on Monday. We're going to interview her near the end of the program, and then we will continue with a YouTube exclusive continuation version that you can find if you go subscribe at Clay and Buck on the YouTube channel. You can watch us every single day for 3 hours. You can find us everywhere on the radio stations and on the podcast, but we're excited about all that. I'm going to go see, legitimately, I'm going to be on Martha McCollum's show on Fox News, legitimately in 5 minutes or so. And then I am running straight downstairs because I am headed to go watch the new Spider-Man, Buck. So we'll see whether the new Spider-Man movie is good or not. My 11-year-old is ecstatic.
0: We're going to get a review from you.
1: You're
0: going
1: to get a review on Monday over my 11-year-old. I and the wife are headed to Spider-Man. Have a great weekend.
0: That's it. Have a great weekend, everybody. We will miss you.
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7: A fighter jet crash in California. I'm Lisa Brady, Fox News. It happened in San Diego near Marine Air Station Miramar. The Marines just confirming that the pilot of an F-35B has been recovered after ejecting.
8: We don't have a lot of information about what exactly unfolded or might have gone wrong here, but we do know that reports of this crash started coming in around 10 o'clock this morning.
7: Fox's Natalie Chuck, that's West Coast time, so about 2 hours ago.
8: I did speak with an official at the base. I asked if they could explain, is this a training situation? What exactly was this plane doing, this F-35 doing? They said that they didn't have those details right now.
7: San Diego fire officials responding earlier to a brush fire in a field from the crash. President Trump says all Iran does is make him angry with public claims about negotiations he says are not true.
9: I'm losing faith in them because they do lie. And they do misrepresent.
7: He's still not ruling out a deal, but also says the U.S. will be hitting Iran very hard after this week's attempted attack on U.S. forces in Jordan, adding that at some point they'll say they can't take it anymore. This during a cabinet meeting at Camp David, where he also defended a settlement deal with the IRS that's now delaying a vote on his attorney general nominee.
10: President Trump says the Justice Department is correct that a $1.8 billion anti-weaponization fund created as part of a settlement with the IRS and Justice Department is dead.
9: But, you know, I wish it weren't, to be honest with you. I think people were horribly treated, horribly abused.
10: That settlement agreement is stalling a confirmation vote for acting Attorney General Todd Blanche. A pair of Republicans, John Cornyn and Tom Tillis, are demanding written assurances from DOJ officials about the deal. President Trump endorsed Cornyn's challenger, Texas Attorney General Ken Paxton, in the state's heated GOP primary earlier this year.
7: Fox's Jared Halpern at the White House. 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
13: 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I'm Gail Mino with the 24-hour WGAC News Center. A young Columbia County mother is in critical condition after investigators say she was attacked by her husband. The Sheriff's Department arrested 31-year-old Willie Thomas in connection with the incident Thursday at the couple's home in Harlem. 31-year-old Latavia Lattimore is undergoing treatment for non-life-threatening injuries at Doctors Hospital. Besides aggravated assault, investigators say Thomas was also charged with multiple counts of child cruelty because the violence allegedly took place in front of the couple's four young children. Thomas is held without bond in the Columbia County Detention Center. Burke County authorities say a recent six-month audit of the agency's flock safety camera system showed there have been no instances of misuse of the system by anyone within the department. Many law enforcement agencies use the flock system to help locate stolen vehicles and identify suspects while investigating crimes. Several instances of deputies misusing the system have been reported throughout the state, including in Richmond County. Meanwhile, in Burke County, several flock cameras have been intentionally damaged across the county with an estimated $7,000 in damages. Officials say that intentionally damaging or destroying the equipment is a felony offense. An investigation is underway to find those who are responsible. Sentence was imposed Thursday on Colin Gray, the father of 16-year-old Appalachian school shooter Colt Gray, who killed four people at the school in Winder nearly 2 years ago. 2 days after the son was sent to prison for life with no parole, Colin Gray was given 15 years behind bars for providing the rifle that the son used in the killings. Judge Nicholas Prim noted the father's actions were crimes of negligence, but said he's no less responsible for his actions.
14: The warning lights were flashing brighter and brighter. And you didn't get him help, and you didn't remove his access to the guns.
13: Gray was sentenced to 15 years on each of two counts of second-degree murder and 10 years each for the two counts of involuntary manslaughter. Those sentences will run concurrently, while his son will never again be free. An autopsy is scheduled after the body of a homeless man was found in a downtown trash can. Richmond County Coroner Mark Bowen says 65-year-old Nathan Lewis was found shortly after 5 a.m. yesterday in the waste container in the 600 block of Broad Street near the former Ramada Hotel. The Sheriff's Department's Criminal Investigation Division has taken charge of that case. 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The weekend AccuWeather forecast is coming up.
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19: Tonight will be clear with a low of 72. Tomorrow, expect humid conditions with a mix of sun and clouds, along with isolated thunderstorms. In the afternoon, the high will reach 93. Tomorrow night will bring some clouds and continued humidity with a low of 73. For News Talk and Information WGAC, I'm AccuWeather meteorologist Joe Lundberg.
13: 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They nail it every time. Coming up just seconds away from now, the Friday edition of the Austin Road Show with that man of many talents, Mike Myers, sitting in for Austin today. Coming up as I said, seconds from now here on 95.1 WGAC. We have partly cloudy skies. It's 95 degrees at 309. I'm Gail Mino in the WGAC 24-hour news, traffic, and weather center.
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0: Well, good afternoon, everybody out there in Radio Land. This is Mike Myers filling in for the vacation in Austin Rhodes. And Austin is out. I saw a picture of him yesterday. Look, he's in Pittsburgh. Or not Pittsburgh. He's somewhere.
1: He's close by Pittsburgh. He's in Latrobe.
0: Wherever he is.
1: Yeah.
0: But Bo is having the time of his life.
1: Yeah, he's really living the dream.
0: He's living the dream. So
1: maybe Austin's dream, but that's okay.
0: Right, he's living Austin's dream.
1: That's what kids are for, right?
0: Right. So, but Mike Myers filling in for the vacation, Austin Rhodes, on the Austin Rhodes Show. And I'm excited. I got some exciting, wonderful guests here today. It's gonna be good. We're gonna cover a lot of different things. And before I get started, I want to make sure I give a wonderful shout out to the best church on this side of heaven. I pastor over down right now. Listen, my church is right down the street. I'm at Marvin United Methodist Church. Most people know it as the Pumpkin Church. They say it's the Pumpkin Patch Church. So for those that are listening, if you ever want to come down and meet some of the most wonderful people you will ever see in your life, they're right down the street at Marvin United Methodist Church, 4400 Willow Road. I got to make sure I give a commercial for my church. If that was my agreement with Austin. I get to give church commercial. And I'll come fill in for you. So make sure you come check us out 11 a.m. on Sunday mornings. Feel free to come by. The people are wonderful. And I also hear that pastor is not half bad. So come in and check us out. Also, I was having a conversation with one of my guests earlier about kids and getting them prepared for college. And Mr. Allen, who's going to be my first guest on, he don't want to talk about how wonderful his son is. And I've known Mr. Allen for a long time. And his son, from all accounts, in my eyes, is a much better athlete than he ever was. And his son is playing sports and doing a wonderful thing. And we were talking about all these different things. And I met this wonderful young lady who is big time in my eyes, Ivory, who does like NIL stuff. And we just discussing all these things. And when I was talking to her about NIL, and she was like, hey, listen, you know, that's something that high school students can do in Georgia. They can get involved in this. And she does such a great job. She's so smart. She's way ahead of her. Where anybody is in this league in reference to this, in this agent, when it comes to being an agent. And she talks about how she likes to go out and just help these kids understand it. Get yourself together. Learn what's going on ahead of time. So if you ever get a chance, you want to check her out. She's Ivory Tab, and she's at www.ivorytab.com. For all those parents that have kids that play sports, start early. Start looking at what they need to do, how they need to do it, understanding how social media plays a part in all of this. And, and it's such a major thing. But to that, we're actually going to talk about social media in a minute. Matter of fact, we're going to dive right in it. My first guest is Mr. Allen. And Mr. Allen, first of all, thank you so much for being here today.
2: Absolutely, sir.
0: Thank you. Thank you so much. Pull in closer to that mic a little bit for me. There you go. And what I want to make sure I do is let people know exactly what it is that you do as it relates to the Richmond County School System.
2: Absolutely, sir. Thank you, Mike, for having me, man. Thank you for the partnership that you have also with the Richmond County School System. So really what I do, and I think anybody in our school system, we talk about this often, man, we support those who support students. And so specifically my work, I get a chance to serve in the operations side. I'm the deputy superintendent for operations, which covers our human resources department, our budget and finance, also our transportation, our public safety, and also our athletics. And so, and also our maintenance, all of our facilities across the district. So pretty large group. We have some really good people supporting all those departments, and I'll get a chance to get school ready as we get ready to start here in the next week.
0: Right. And I was looking at your social media page, and I'm going to make sure I tell people to check you out on social media, and I'm going to make sure I pull that up. And for those that are listening, if you follow me online on social media, make sure I'm going to add Mr. Allen's page later on. I'm going to make sure I add Dr. Welch's page because he'll be on the 4 o'clock hour. But I want to make sure that y'all have a chance to see what's going on. Keep up with what's happening. Make sure I add Dr. Cobb's page. That way people can follow her as well as the school system. But make sure that they know what's going on. And I just saw y'all were out. And people don't think that. People just think all of a sudden you just wake up and you go to school the next day. Like there's no preparation. There's no planning. I can't wait to Dr. Welch get here so we can talk about all the things that they do on the education side. But operation side, you know, because, y'all cut all the buses off May 2nd. and another bus don't get turned back on until August 4th. Is that how this works, Mr.
2: It's close. People think that, but no. What happens actually when school ends, man? That's a great point. And then just again, shout out to our bus drivers. I think that teaching is the most difficult thing we do in education, and not far behind it, if not running parallel, is being a bus driver. So the great work. Kids can't learn if they're not at school, and so we want to make sure we are shouting out our bus drivers and the work that they do, and all those who support those bus drivers, from our maintenance people who make sure the buses are prepared to go, from our leaders who prepare and train bus drivers, to people who take phone calls when bus drivers aren't present or their bus doesn't show up on time. We have a great team that really is working hard. So, but what that looks like, Mike, is when the summer ends, when school ends in the spring, we have graduation immediately following after that. I mean, and Dr. Welch will touch on this when he comes on later, but we have summer school. And this year, not just for our high schools where our buses run students to and from school, to hubs throughout, we also had a great opportunity to be able to have summer camps throughout the summer that our translation group supports. And then also we were able to highlight a lot of our elementary camps or summer school that we have, and also in middle school. So buses continually run all through summer. When they get to July, that first week or so of July, there's a little bit of rest at that point. And then we pick back up with dry runs that's happening now as we prepare for the school year to start. So, yeah, that's a little bit of what transportation looks like during the summer.
0: Yeah. So and now that you're on transportation, I want to make sure I take this moment to bring this up, because, you know, I've been doing some work now with the school system for about the last 6 months or so. And one of the things I see online when people say things, and I'm not gonna, like, you know, things don't come up, things happen, you know, let's just be real. They do. But one of the things that I hear and see the most is, you know, nobody told me this, nobody told me that. And you've been really on this mad campaign, ever since I know, since I've been there. So I'm sure before that as well, about making sure you stay up to date. Like, I want you to talk about, first of all, about the importance of that, and then how can parents make sure that they are staying up to date, and make sure people that are listening, you let somebody else know what they need to do to stay updated with their information.
2: Absolutely. And so just kind of setting the stage, I've been in this work for about a year now as deputy superintendent for operations. And I am a person, anybody that I support, how we communicate and that we communicate is really important. We have an awesome responsibility to make sure our teachers, our principals, our parents are informed when there's any issue that really comes through transportation, all of our other departments also. But here's what we are really trying to do. We have an annual update that is happening now. So parents are used to registering for school when school starts, their first time in school. What we're asking is that every year that our parents go in and annually update their information in Infinite Campus. That information can be found in our Community One guide that went out, can be found on our website, any school's website, you're able to find that. And we're asking parents to go in, make sure your address is correct, make sure that your phone number is accurate, make sure your email is accurate, and anytime that information changes, to please go in and update that. Within that process, you'll also find bus registration. That lets us know, do you want the bus to come by your house and pick you up? And then we're able to align that information with the accurate address, and that allows us to streamline all of our stops, so we're not making unnecessary stops, but more importantly, we're not missing stops that are necessary for students to be picked up. Because again, our instructional course says we got to get kids growing academically, but if they're not there, then we missed a great opportunity. And so we're encouraging all of our parents to make sure they update their information and allow the school to help them with that if they have any issues, or they can call the translation department and that gets that information accurate also.
0: And I want to make sure we do this after we come back from this break in a minute, is make sure there's a number possible or the website, that kind of stuff, so we can make sure people understand how they can contact us and how they can be able to find what's going on. For those that have any questions, make sure you text us in 706-863-5800. That's going to be the only way today to ask a question. Or if you contact me directly through my Facebook page, 706-863-5800. Find me on Facebook and send a question there, either underneath the post or send it to me directly in Messenger. I won't be we won't do the call today only because I have only very limited time with all three. Well, I got four guests today during this 3-hour block. But once again, this is Mike Myers filling in for the vacation in Austin Rhodes. On the Austin Rhodes show, he's on vacation. Mike Myers. Listen, I'm excited about the rest of this show. We'll be back after this break.
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0: We're back. Mike Myers filling in for the vacation. Austin Rose on the Austin Rose Show. Once again, if you want to send in any questions, feel free. 706-863-5800. Now, to kind of finish that conversation, as we were talking about transportation and updates, one of the things that I want to make sure that people out here listening can do is figure out ways they can find their bus routes, find how to contact transportation, find how they can make sure they're up to date. What is the best way for them to take care of that, Mr. Allen?
2: Yeah, I think the first thing is going to our website, rcboe.org. And then, you know, from that, you can work your way down to transportation. And then once you get in transportation, there are a couple of apps that we want to make sure that every parent is tracking on and they're able to find relatively easy. One is the bus locator app. You put your address into that information and it will let you know exactly where your bus stop is. It will tell you what time your bus will be present. It will also tell you if that there's a delay with your bus. And so the bus locator app is so important for everybody to have. And then we have Stop Finder. That's more of an interactive moment. Like when school starts, if you are trying to figure out where your bus is, you're able to put your bus information into that app and it will track where your bus is. But all of that information is predicated upon your information being accurate in Infinite Campus. If their information is not accurate, it's not tied to your current address or your current text message, phone number information and email, then that information could be off. So again, the, locator app tells you where your bus stop is. It will let you know what school zone located, what school you're supposed to go to. And then Stop Finder will let you in real time find out where your bus is. And sometimes if the app is off, man, just call our transportation department, 706-796-4777. And that allows us to get specific information from our customer service individuals to be able to provide information as well. And we worked really hard to remind all of our staff that works in transportation that when parents call, man, they're upset. There's a reason why. Either a child hadn't gotten home or the bus has not gotten to pick their child up. So they're working really hard to make sure, A, they have the right information, and B, the right heart and attitude to respond to that. That's the focus of our department.
0: You know, speaking of that, you know, it's part of what we talked about the other day when we had all the transportation department together. We met over at A.R. Johnson, right, yep. You know, and part of what before we even did that, part of what we talked about is, you know, we got to make sure we work on our level of customer service. I mean, let's just be real. And because generally when parents are calling, there's something wrong. There's a level of anxiety. I'm up here. I'm at 10 and I'm upset for one reason or the other, you know, and we have to make sure that we meet people where they are, you know, so. With that, I'm glad that that's been a focus to make sure we do better at that. And I know that bus drivers, are you still looking, transportation, are we still looking for bus drivers?
2: So always, I think you can never have enough bus drivers. But right now, we have closed the gap. Right now, I think early in the week, we had 8 open routes. And we had about 9 people that we're looking to have on in the next week or so, and about 30 in the pipeline. So it's, you know, really our leadership team in transportation, I have to give them a lot of credit. I put a lot of support with them to be able to say, hey, we got to own this response. We got to own the fact that people want to work for us. Part of our strategic plan says we want to retain highly supportive people. And so that just doesn't come in pay. We were able to give our bus drivers a raise. They got about a $2 raise. So $19.31. That's attractive. So if you want to drive a bus, $19.31 will get you in. We will pay for your CDL licensing as well. And we just ask that you stay attracted to Richmond County schools. But beyond that, man, people go for money, but they don't stay for it all the time. The culture becomes important.
0: Absolutely.
2: On top of it.
0: You got to have a good culture. And I believe that with you being there, and that's falling underneath you, you've kind of led them to look as a certain type of way. And is that, cause that's very important to you about this culture.
2: It's the most important thing for me, man. And it starts with me. And so our leadership in transportation, you know, they're focused on this. They've had a very reflective summer. I want to shout them out, Mr. Kurtz, Ms. Tracy Patterson, Mr. Will Smith. I've challenged them to be reflective, not only on what worked, but what didn't. And then their role in that, you know, I'm a football guy as well. My son plays college football, and whatever play is called in the huddle, the team has to respect that play and go execute. And so we're pushing on our leadership to make sure whatever is called in their huddle that is executed out. And then everybody from our drivers, our customer service people, and most importantly, our students and parents are able to see that we are there to serve them. They're our focus. And so I think we'll see some improvement there, not only for our employees, but also for our parents and students that we serve.
0: Listen, once again, Mike Myers filling in for Vacation Austin Rhodes. I know we're coming up on a break, but I want to make sure I shout out my wonderful church. I'm getting all kind of messages from them saying, hey, we're listening. We listen. We hear our pastor online. So I want to make sure I tell those, like I said before, I know that these guys here go to church and all that, but I want you to understand that on this side of heaven, I am absolutely the pastor of the best church on this side of heaven, right down there at Marvin United Methodist Church. church. These people are so supportive. Listen, it's so many of them listening. They are telling me, I hear you on the radio. So thank y'all so much for listening. I love you all. And once again, if you ever want to come check us out, Sunday mornings, 11 a.m., right down 4400 Willow Road, right down the street from the radio station. Once again, this is Mike Myers filling in for the Vacation Austin Roads on the Austin Roads Show, and we'll be back after this news break.
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4: WGAC News Time, 3:30. I'm Gail Mino in the top WGAC News Center. A new poll shows outgoing Congressman Ralph Norman topping the list of candidates seeking the GOP Senate nomination in the wake of the death of Lindsey Graham. An Emerson College NextStar media poll shows Norman leading the pack with support from 22% of likely voters in the August 11th primary to elect a successor to Graham. Just 3 points behind at 19% is Darlene Graham, who's serving the final months of her brother's term and now seeking a full 6 years in office. The only other candidates with double-digit support are Congressman Russell Fry at 12% and former Congressman and Governor Mark Sanford with the support of 11% of likely voters. There's a back-to-school bash later today in Grovetown. Free school supplies will be available on a first-come, first-served basis at the Liberty Park Community Center from 6 till 9 p.m. There will also be free food, haircuts, vendors, and a DJ for the event. Officials say they've seen a good response to Shepherd Community Blood Center's emergency appeal for blood donations just a few weeks ago. President and CEO Ben Prigatel issued the appeal, saying this year's summer slump is the worst in the last 2 years. Prigatel says donors are rallying, but noted the supply shortage is not only occurring in the CSRA.
13: You know, maybe there's one person, you know, who's in that situation, who's traveling or whatever, but that's not, it's more than just one. It's other people in Augusta area have that situation, but not just here, that people in Michigan and California and Texas are dealing with the same thing. So it's hard to pinpoint exactly why the sort of the culture of our community is, you know, just a microcosm and is echoing across the country. We're not all exactly sure right now what's happening.
4: Prigatel expects donations to pick up with the onset of a new school year. Hear the latest from Shepherd Blood Center from Ben Prigatel during the Community Spotlight program Sunday at 8 a.m. here on 95.1 WGAC. The hour's top national story, mortgage rates rose this week to the highest level in a year. Mortgage buyer Freddie Mac's latest primary mortgage market survey showed the average rate on the benchmark 30-year fixed mortgage climbed to 6.66% from last week's reading of 6.58%. The average rate on a 30-year note was 6.72% 1 year ago. The average rate on a 15-year fixed mortgage rose as well. It's up to 6.04% from last week's reading of 5.96%. The Braves extended their National League East Division lead to 7 games with last night's 5-4 win over the Washington Nationals at Truist Park. They'll be back at it again this evening when Bryce Elder takes the mound against the Nats, who counter with left-hander Foster Griffin, who's 12-2 on the season. It's batter up at Truist starting at 7:15 right here on Augusta's Voice of the Braves, 95.1 WGAC. 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The weekend AccuWeather forecast is coming right up.
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22: Tonight will be clear with a low of 72. Tomorrow expect humid conditions with a mix of clouds and sun along with widely scattered thunderstorms in the afternoon. The high will reach 93 degrees. Tomorrow night there will be some clouds with humid conditions and a low of 73. For news, talk, and information, WGAC, I'm AccuWeather meteorologist Joe Lundberg.
4: AccuWeather is serviced this hour of your friends at Peachtree Pools. 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Partly cloudy skies, it's 94 degrees right now at 3:37. I'm Gail Mino with the WGAC 24-Hour News Traffic and Weather Center.
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0: Filling in for the vacation Austin Rhodes on the Austin Rhodes Show, and we are here right now with Mr. Allen from the Richland County School System, Deputy Superintendent, and we were just talking about making sure that people stay up to date, and Mr. Allen gave all the information, and we'll make sure we follow up with that or get a chance. Make sure you go follow Mr. Allen on Facebook. It's going to be Mr. Marcus Allen. Actually, it's Deputy Superintendent, Richmond County School System, Mr. Marcus Allen. Go follow him on Facebook and you'll be able to see all these links, and follow us, the Richmond County School System. Follow us online, on all social media. Definitely go to the webpage for more information as well. And one of the things that we were just talking about was making sure we stay up to date. And one thing about being up to date is these press releases and things that have come out. And one of my favorites that just came out the other day is a segue into what's happening fall. My favorite time of year. It is football season. Sure. And I know all of us around Augusta. Augusta is a big time football, high school football town on Friday nights. Don't get me wrong, we're a big basketball town too. You know, but when it comes to we're big about that. And one of the things that's coming up is we have a media, I saw something about a media day, because now we have a new AD.
2: Absolutely. So just a little bit of touch on that. So our new athletic director is Mr. Lawrence Kelly. People probably don't know him right now as our athletic director for the district. They probably know him more of the black bow tie guy that was the basketball coach at Cross Creek, who won their state championship.
0: Great, great state championships.
2: Absolutely. Plural, absolutely.
0: Great coach. And we're going to continue with the athlete, but I want to make sure I say this. Anybody that's listening that knows Coach Kelly, I told Coach Kelly the other day when I heard that he became the athletic director, I said, I had just retired from high school basketball as a referee, but now that you are no longer coaching, I may go back and referee. Because you talking about who would be on the refs, man, the Coach Kelly, but not in a bad way. He was always respectful. He just coached, you know, and one of the greatest coaches on any level that I referee at, and I referee from high school to D1, absolutely one of the best coaches I've ever seen out there. So that was tough for him to have to figure it out and go to become an AD. But anybody know Coach Kelly, tell him I think he's an outstanding coach, and I know he's going to do a great job as AD. But we got media day coming up.
2: Yeah, absolutely. And so just taking sort of that same, how he puts pressure on referees, ultimately the focus of that was for his kids, so they had success. And so he's done the same thing as the athletic director starting out. He's put a lot of pressure on things that we've done normally. And so part of that has been, hey, how are we going to highlight our athletes as we go into this football season as well? And so, like many are aware of, you know, media days for college football conferences, well, we've taken that same idea. You know, Coach Kelly's vision was to take that same process and apply it to our current high school football teams in Richmond County. And so on Monday, August 3rd, at Westside High School, you know, we have times for each one of our high schools to come in where you'll have a chance to meet that head coach, a few of their impactful players, and get a chance to, they'll be interviewed and talk about their outlook for the season, their strengths and things that they're focused on, their schedule. I mean, we have some really good Division I prospects in Richmond County this year. So,
0: absolutely.
2: And we have schools that are really competing well. So we're looking forward to a lot of our crosstown rivals getting a chance to play one of those on homecoming. We'll touch on that later, Laney and Josie. So we're really excited to see Laney's homecoming, and they'll play Josie. And so really good crosstown rival that both communities are excited about celebrating this year.
0: Yeah, and you just brought this up, and we're going to continue this sports talk for a second. But I happened to pass by and I took a moment to just actually stop. But you know, in this field, in this stuff that's happening in reference to, and I say in this field of sports, Josie has a new field.
2: Oh, man. Yeah. Really excited. So first of all, shout out to the Josie community. If anybody has any questions, TW Josie is open. It is at the former Murphy Middle School site, but it's TW Josie. If you walk through those halls, and I've had a chance to walk through with some of their alumni, also with their current principal, Ms. Clark, and man, they have made that building into the green and gold, right, that Kelly goes. So, yeah, they are excited over there. And so we're really looking forward to all the things that are happening there. So if you see fencing around the former building, just go around on Eagles Way or down Essie McIntyre, and you'll be able to see the great changes that are happening on the former Murphy campus. That's now T.W. Josie Comprehensive High School.
0: Yes, and I want to make sure you made a point about shouting out that alumni group and the people that have gone over. You know, such a strong alumni group. You know, I always talk about we have two really strong alumni groups here with T.W. Josie and Lucy C. Laney. And I remember that there was a whole lot of talk that was going on in reference to when things were happening, not realizing there was so many other things going on behind the scenes that was working itself out, no different than them moving over, you know, and you know, you did you played a major part in them getting to that place of where that is taken care of, because everything is moved over. So I want to be clear. T.W. Josie will be open the first day of school, and they will have classes.
2: 100%. And they won't only have classes. They're going to have all the extracurriculars to come, you know, with that. Their band has been practicing over the summer. We've had a chance to go out there and see their.
0: They've been practicing loud. You can hit them all the way on the other side of town.
2: Absolutely. They have a new band director and has a great vision as well for
0: yes.
2: what that program has been, but mm-hmm. also what it's going to grow into. They also just, yeah, we touched on this a little, I think a little bit earlier. They have new turf that they're excited about.
0: Deion Grant, was it the Deion Grant field?
2: Listen, if you haven't seen that, like the block lettering, I'm so excited.
0: It is so dope.
2: It is, man. But even more than how it looks, it's the person that is celebrating and the impact that individual has had, not only on the football field, not only in the NFL, not only at Tennessee, even though we're Georgia fans around here, but Deion's Grant impact on everything from the community. When we were going through the naming process of TW Josie, which it will become TW Josie,
0: right.
2: College and Career Academy, Comprehensive High School College and Career Academy, he played a large role in that, man.
0: Absolutely.
2: Bridging the gap, making sure that athletics didn't move. And so basketball will go on like normal. Band will go on. The great JROTC program that I'm sure Dr. Welch will touch on when this time comes up. You know, their JROTC teacher is the teacher of the year at Josie. So all of those programs are going to continue with no change and great support, not only from the alumni, not only from the people in the school, but from the district office as well.
0: You know, I went by and like I said, I saw that and they have a new baseball field back there. It's been there for a little while, but it's just a great facility. That entire sports complex now is great. And I'm glad to see that the level of vision to get us to where we're trying to get to as relates to TW Josie and which gets us to fall sports. You talked about football field. And so kind of like what is our kickoff? What's happening? What's going on? What's next with that?
2: Yeah. So we talked about the media day that happens, Monday, and that kind of kicks off several, scrimmages that will happen here in the coming weeks. And so right now, we have a few of our fields that are being completed with turf. And so all of those teams are out there practicing, you know, all of this week. We've had a chance to visit some of those schools. I'll be out there next week before we start actual school to be able to visit those teams. But all those coaches are motivated. Teams are in different places. I mean, Westside's coming off a very historic year last year. ARC made the playoffs last year, which was fantastic. As Coach Grissett has grown that program. And Laney was fantastic, you know, playoff last year. But all of our other schools have competed very well, man, and they are excited to show what they can do. Again, this new region that many of our high schools are in, they get a chance to play more of those crosstown rivals that we hadn't seen in the past. So we're excited about that.
0: That's very important because, you know, I hate that we do have some schools that are, I mean, this is big, so they're going to have to travel a bit. But being able to stay home on a Friday night and know that you're going to be able to see somebody at home makes you feel good because we, like I said, we are a football town and we enjoy it. And one thing I can say, for me, I went to Butler, you know, but if I was in town and I could catch a Laney game, I was going out to catch a Laney game, you know, and because we are a culture of a community that we enjoy watching each other do well.
2: Absolutely.
0: You know, and we can see that. And I to that point of making sure we do well and we continue that, you know, there's the demolition, though, and this is kind of off sports, but I want to make sure because you brought this up about Josie. The demolition is beginning when? How does that work? And then I want to ask you about another school that people have been talking about as well. So how does that work?
2: Yeah, so we're finishing up. Our focus this summer from a maintenance standpoint was to make sure that, and we just did a walkthrough with the principal and some of their alumni people recently at TW Josie, that's at the former Murphy site. We wanted to make sure that all the things were in place for school. You know, where does the band go? Do they have covering as they're going out? The colors in the hallway, new media center, making sure all those things work. So all of our attention has been making sure that school happens normally for those students at TW Josie. Moving forward, though, you'll see fencing around the former school. And Dr. Welch, I'm sure, will touch on this, but just want to reiterate, nothing is changing about how we function with the Marion Barnes Center as well. It's going to run and supports the same programming that's happened for all of our students across the district. So that will be there. But the fencing you see is setting up for in the next month or so for that building to come down. And then you'll start to see construction, hopefully by the end of the year as we work through state plans.
0: Yeah, and I'm glad you brought this up because that was something that I saw online this week, and I wanted to make sure I debunked that as well because I hate when people put out bad information, and sometimes people have the tendency to do that. But the Marion Barnes Center is going to be functioning at the location that is right there on 15th Street.
2: That's 100%. Absolutely. And Mike, I do want to own the fact that as we hear those things, we take ownership that even though we've communicated, we want to communicate it more. We want there to be any doubt. If people have questions, we want to make sure, A, they call someone or that we're communicating more effectively as well. So part of this goal is to make sure they know, absolutely, TW Josie and everything that comes with that. And we have been working closely with administration, also key leaders in their alumni.
0: And you know, we're talking about things across the district and about the district. And one of the things that people talk about from time to time is safety and security. And I want to make sure that, you know, there have been things that's been talked about, dove about and brought up. You know, is there any level of concern that you have in reference to this upcoming school year as it relates to the safety and security of our students? Or do we have issues with having officers? I mean, tell me where we are with that.
2: Yeah. So currently, our public safety team has focused primarily on making sure all of our schools are covered. Last year, one of our larger

0: plan says, you know, that we're going to focus on safety, and that when people don't feel safe, they're not going to be academically focused. And so we've made a strong emphasis on all of our schools having metal detectors, and our public safety team is covering those with support from third party people to help with the metal detectors. Our primary goal to start this semester off is to make sure that our magnet schools as well are covered with our metal detectors. So that's a goal throughout this semester. Hopefully by the end of the first semester, all of our high schools, to include comprehensive and also to include our magnet schools, are also covered with our metal detector safety. So, no, we will have all of our schools covered. We know there's stuff in the media regarding public safety, but our focus is squarely on every school having the support they need from SROs and also having what they need from a metal detector standpoint.
1: That's great news, and I'm glad that a lot of parents heard that, and they are happy to know that we are moving toward making sure everything is even safer than it already is. Once again, this is Mike Myers filling in for the vacation in Austin Rhodes on the Austin Rhodes Show. We'll be back to finish up this first hour segment. Man, this is a lot of great information. See you back after this break.
2: This hour of the Austin Rhodes Show is being powered by Reinhardt's Oyster Bar with two convenient locations.
3: We've had a couple of news stories lately that featured unwanted guests showing up at parties, showing up in events. That's never fun. They can often cause problems. No more problems than the unwanted guests that show up in your backyard this time of year. And I'm talking about mosquitoes. You're out enjoying a day at the pool. You've got maybe an evening party, a dinner party gathered for a cookout, that type of thing. Mosquitoes and other flying insects, the last people that you have on the invitation list. 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
9: 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I crank it up at 8 and shut it down at 10. As we ride, we'll talk about cars, I'll answer your automotive questions, and we'll have some fun. That's right here Saturday morning at 8.
1: We're back. Mike Myers filling in for the vacation Austin Rhodes on the Austin Rhodes Show, and we're wrapping up this first hour with Mr. Allen. And once again, Ms. Allen, I just want to tell you thank you so much for joining us today and coming in. And you don't have to leave. I know Dr. Welch will be on at 4, and we'll be

0: to have some conversation with him. But I wanted to say, number one, like I said, thank you so much for being here during this time. We touched a lot of different things, and I know we could have spent the whole 3 hours dealing with operation schools and all this kind of stuff, but we tried to squeeze in what we could. But one of the things I want to close out with, as we prepare to get off the air and I get back, to it, and with, this kind of segues way into what Dr. Welch will be talking about. So, you know, all this talk. So, the kids have to leave their cell phones at home now, is what I'm hearing out in these streets. So is that what it is?
1: Absolutely not, man. Listen, we know the importance. I mean, we're parents, and so we know the importance of kids having cell phones, and there's some real need for cell phones. The ask for us is, and this is not just the district's stance. We've done this the last couple of years, but for the 27-28 school year, the state has said really K through 12 cell phones can't be out on or in use in buildings. And so we're kind of prepping our high schools. Our K through 8, they already are aware that they can't have their cell phones out on or in use at school. And our high schools have been following that for the most part as well. But they have been able to use them in the hallways and also at lunch. And so our principals of all of our high schools, magnets included, are beginning to message out the importance of having those cell phones put away, not only in class, but in the hallways and in the lunchroom. If there's ever an emergency, that phone is on the student. And so they would have access to it. We're asking them to turn them off. Ultimately, we got to be serious about academics. And if we're going to improve academics, we got to maximize all the instructional time that we have. And so let's ask. You can have the phone, but listen, can't be out on or in use. And our process will be, listen, Mike, put the phone away. Mike doesn't want to put the phone away. Then we deal with Mike not choosing to put the phone away, the discipline. But listen, we want to be focused on the work, which is getting our kids academically successful and going on to all great things.
0: You know, I want you to make sure we kind of clear on that. So are y'all going to be collecting cell phones at the door? Are y'all, going to snatch the cell phones from the kids and, send the SROs over, knock on side of the head, take the phones away? I mean, tell me what's going on.
1: Absolutely not, man. We want kids to come in the building, put the phone in their backpack, put it away, and get focused on what gets them closer to their goal, which is being successful. So no, we're not taking phones away. Although after you've been warned, after parents have been notified, and when kids are continually having the phone out, it could result in a referral going to the administration. And then at that point, the phone could be asked to be given up because it's a distraction. And we can't be about graduating kids and kids being able to read if we're not focused while we're in the classroom. So that's the goal.
0: That's very important. I want to make sure that we understand the end goal is the end goal. Right. And that's to make sure that we have a wonderful school system. Our students are graduating on time, making sure that we have a safe and secure space for them to be in, because, you know, a lot of times it's the only time sometimes they are safe.
1: That's correct.
0: You know, so, but Ms. Allen, thank you so much for being here. We are getting ready to wrap up our first hour. For all those listening, this is Mike Myers filling in for the Vacation Austin Rhodes on the Austin Rhodes Show. And just in case you did not hear me the first time, this is the pastor of the greatest church on this side of heaven, right down the road, Marvin United Methodist Church. For all my Marvin people that are listening, thank you so much for tuning in. We'll be back after this break.
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7: Fox News, that's how the Marines are describing what happened near Air Station Miramar in San Diego, where an F-35B fighter jet went down earlier today. The pilot ejected and was taken to a medical facility, the crash leaving a blackened, smoldering area in a field.
8: Marine officials initially confirming emergency crews were responding to an aircraft mishap. The incident comes after a B-52 bomber jet crashed at Edwards Air Force Base outside of Los Angeles, killing 8 people.
7: Fox's Kristen Goodwin, the Marine Corps says the pilot in today's crash has non-life-threatening injuries. President Trump says he's losing faith in talks with Iran and suggesting fighting will continue for now while also claiming success.
9: We're in for 5 months and we have obliterated their military capacity. Again, they've got some left. But soon they won't have some left.
7: During a Camp David cabinet meeting, the president also saying a weaker Iran helped lead to a deal in Gaza for Hamas to disarm and Israeli forces to eventually withdraw, a framework that's part of a broader peace plan. Seattle has a new police chief for now.
10: Mayor Katie Wilson's apologized for the slow sharing of information with the public after Sunday's mass shooting at the Bite of Seattle Food Festival, and accepted Police Chief Sean Barnes' resignation, despite his support from Seattle City Council.
11: As the mayor, I have a different window into the police department than many of our council members.
10: She thanks him for his service and names Deputy Andre Sales as interim chief.
11: Interim Chief Sales and I share a vision for what public safety in Seattle looks like, and he is ready to do the work it takes to get us there.
10: He says the search continues for more suspects in the shooting involving rival gangs. One is in custody, another is believed to be one of the three people killed.
7: Fox's Chris Foster. The former chief's resignation followed controversy over time spent out of Seattle and reports that was likely about to get him fired. Wall Street rallies. The Dow up 277 points at the bell. 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
14: 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I'm Gail Mino with the 24-hour WGAC News Center. A Columbia County mother is in critical condition after investigators say she was brutally attacked by her husband. The Sheriff's Department arrested 31-year-old Willie Thomas in connection with the incident at the couple's home in Harlem. 31-year-old Latavia Lattimore is undergoing treatment for life-threatening injuries at Doctors Hospital. Besides aggravated assault, investigators say Thomas is also charged with multiple counts of child cruelty because the violence took place in front of the couple's four young children. Thomas is held without bond in the Columbia County Detention Center. A South Carolina sheriff's deputy has drowned during a training exercise in the state's Midlands. Lexington County Sheriff Jay Kuhn says 29-year-old Master Deputy Jillian Olson, a member of the department's dive team, drowned during an underwater training drill on Lake Murray Thursday. Olson joined the sheriff's department 5 years ago. She served with the dive team since 2024. Details of how Olson died have not been released, but the sheriff says SLED and the South Carolina Department of Natural Resources have joined the investigation. Also in South Carolina, Democrat gubernatorial candidate Jermaine Johnson has picked a Charleston businessman to serve as his running mate for the November campaign. Sam Skardon joins the Democratic ticket as the nominee for lieutenant governor. Skardon has an extensive background in the nonprofit world and is a former aide to the late Georgia congressman and civil rights icon John Lewis. Republican nominee Alan Wilson earlier chose State Senator Mike Reichenbach of Florence as his running mate. And the Friends of the Animal Shelter in Aiken are hosting another Clear the Shelter event tomorrow. You can give a dog or a cat a forever home and pay no adoption fees Saturday between the hours of 11 a.m. and 3 p.m. The shelter is located at 333 Wire Road in Aiken. 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
19: Tonight will be clear with a low of 72. Tomorrow, expect humid conditions with a mix of sun and clouds, along with isolated thunderstorms. In the afternoon, the high will reach 93. Tomorrow night will bring some clouds and continued humidity with a low of 73. For news, talk, and information, WGAC, I'm AccuWeather meteorologist Joe Lundberg.
14: 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They nail it every time. Right now, we have partly cloudy skies. It is 94 degrees at 4:08. I'm Gail Mino in the WGAC 24-hour News Traffic and Weather Center.
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0: We're back. Mike Myers, the wonderful pastor of the wonderful church down the street, Marvin United Methodist Church, filling in for the vacation in Austin Rose on the Austin Rose Show. And I keep making sure I give a shout out to my wonderful church that's right down the road. And I got another special guest in with me this afternoon. And I'm going to make sure he makes his own introduction. He needs to go that one. Oh, you go on that side. Yeah. Okay. My fault. Thank you. I'm sorry. We have a little move around section over here. We playing musical chairs a little bit. We got a wonderful guest in, Dr. Tommy Welch. And I'm going to let Dr. Welch give a little brief introduction about who he is and what you do. Because Dr. Welch, I mean, you've been here now since is it January? When did you get in?
1: Yeah, November, January.
0: Right.
1: December, January,
0: right,
1: around there.
0: Right, and you've been here now. And so what is your official title? What is it that you actually do over at the school system?
1: Well, I'll give you my official title, but my job is to support those who teach and learn. My job is to make sure that our mission of empowering every learner every day becomes a reality. So that's my job. But my title is Deputy Superintendent of School Improvement Strategic Initiatives. That's my title. You know, it's actually something that I enjoy, but I believe that it's more of a calling. What I do.
0: I definitely understand callings. That's right up my alley there. And you know, we you're talking about strategic initiatives, and one thing I know, and we're gonna get into the strategic plan shortly, but I want to make sure as we kind of wrapped up the end part of what Mr. Allen was talking about in reference to these cell phones coming to school. You know, that's something that you've had to discuss, especially over the last couple of weeks as this information has been coming out about cell phones. And you know, and I think it's important that people understand, you know, that side of it where Mr. Allen talked about how, you know, it's important that, you know, parents understand and this is what's going to happen. But from your side of it, you know, because there's a level of education implication in all of this. I mean, there's a level of we need to disconnect, or there needs to be some level of disconnect. So tell us from your side of it, what does this mean in reference to not having phones in school?
1: Yeah. You know, I want to start first with the why. You know, why is it important for children to disconnect from that screen a little bit? You know, there's a wonderful book that came out, I think about two, three years ago, called The Anxious Generation. And that was by, I believe it was Jonathan Haddock. And in that book, it talked about, you know, this generation that grew up on screens and dependent of communication and socializing via screens is causing them to be a little bit anxious and disconnected from each other in society. Mm. So, you know, the book really encouraged us to think about this next generation and how we want to increase their communication skills, not just online, but with each other in face-to-face contact. But also a lot of these algorithms that are created on these screens and through these devices, they do create a lot of anxiety amongst people, you know? When you think about it, every time you hear that ding on your phone or it vibrates,
0: you jump in.
1: You feel like you have to look at it. Right. You know, it's something that you know, and I know a lot of people when their phone is missing, they feel like they're missing a part of themselves. And, you know, there's good and bad things about that, but it's important when we're raising our children. I think that the aspect of it really has to do not only with their mental health, but their ability to socialize with others. Right. But then also when you think about the learning in the classroom and the distraction that it can become, if we are as adults, we can't stay away from our phones. Imagine being in a classroom and you're being asked to pay attention to the teacher and your phone goes off in your pocket. You're going to look at it. It becomes a distraction. But then also when we think about, you know, we want to make sure that we have academic integrity. There's a lot of information on our phones that we can quickly access. So that helps us in those aspects as well. But we're actually helping our parents as well in the classroom. We're reducing our screen time as well. You know, we like to model what we expect. And in the classroom, we realize that, you know, we have devices in the classroom as well. And it's important that our students socialize with each other. We know that the highest level of learning is one when they interact with others, because you learn by doing. But you also learn through communication and learning with your peers. So we want to increase that level of opportunities for our students to engage with each other and have more face-to-face contact with their teachers. So we are reducing our screen time in class as well. So we're not asking you at home to reduce your screen time or for them not to have the phones in school or to have them have access in school. And then in the classroom, we give them an iPad or a device.
2: Right.
1: We're reducing that screen time as well. And you see that that's happening all across the nation.
0: Yeah, and you made this comment about some academic integrity. Academic integrity, AI. Is that on purpose that is AI for both of those things? Give me an idea of where we are with AI as it relates to the school system. That's something that it's here. It's here.
1: It's here. You know, AI is similar to maybe our generation when the internet came on board.
0: Mm-hmm.
1: And, you know, everyone was, oh, don't put anything in the internet. Don't use the internet every time you use the internet. But you had to teach. We had to be taught of how we use the internet. When's the most appropriate time to use it? How we research information? How we find out what is valid information and what's not? And it's the same thing with AI. AI is a tool, and we're embracing it here in Richmond County Schools as a tool for our students, but also for our educators and for professionals. So it does some great things, but we need to teach our children when it's appropriate to lean into AI and when it's not, and how to utilize it, and at what point in time should you not utilize AI. A major thing that we're teaching now is, you know, there's the ethics behind AI. What things should you ask AI to do? What things are probably not the best things to ask AI for advice on? You know, I'm not going to ask AI who should be my next girlfriend. That's probably not a good thing to ask AI. Not a good thing to ask AI of, you know, a life-changing decision. You're going to ask AI. Maybe you get some input, but don't ask AI to make the decision for you. But our children need to be taught those things. If you grow up with it, some of them might think that it's actually, you know, a human being behind it. So what we're talking about is the ethics of using AI. We want the children to know when's the most appropriate time to use it. We want them to understand that it's a resource. It's not the end result. So those are some things that we're using. We have some tools that help us do that. We do have a closed AI system. What that means is that, you know, the information that is in the AI system is supported by the school system. AI can be used for some great resources as far as, you know, if you program the bot appropriately, it can become a tutor for the classroom. So we're using it in some great ways. I think we're a little bit further along than most. Our superintendent has been great about leading that effort and allowing us the opportunity to embrace it. So we're doing some great things with AI. Once again, it's a tool. It's not the end result.
0: You're right. And you brought up the point of doing some things and getting to that place of us getting like to where we are now. Again, that kind of similar to what I talked about with Mr. Allen, because, you know, school ends and nothing happens, or that's what people think. But you know, I've been here all summer pretty much in almost every single room that y'all have in reference to those people. And I say those people, I'm referring to everybody that runs this system, all these teachers and parapros and counselors. I mean, it's been busy summer. I mean, what all has been taking place? You can't give me all of it because we're gonna break in the next 3 or 4 minutes. But I'm like, give me an idea of what some of the things that you did or y'all have done this summer to prepare that side of it, the classroom side of it, the teacher student side of it.
1: Well, after our students graduated, you know, I'm very proud to say that, you know, last year we had a record graduation rate of 81.7%, right?
0: Wow.
1: This year, I'm confident that we're going to exceed that. So wait for those numbers to come out. You know, after our students graduated and they earned over $20 million in scholarships, we got right back to work.
0: Gotcha.
1: We got right back to work. So we started that work with professional development. Our professional development was focused on areas such as AI. Mm-hmm. We rolled out some new literacy. There are new literacy coaches that will be in every elementary school. So we had to ensure that our coaches were trained, but also the schools and the teachers that will be receiving those coaches have that collaborative spirit and understand the standards that we will be taught in those classes. We did things such as we have a leadership summit or a leadership academy that we do every year, and it provides our teachers the opportunity to share, but our more importantly in this professional learning opportunity, it provided our principals and our assistant principals the opportunity to learn from each other. We just finished up an opportunity where we had an opportunity for all of our teachers and our parents. Our teachers came and they did a all-day professional learning opportunity, and that was provided just recently on the 30th. They went to all the different sites throughout Richmond County and learned about the curriculum changes that are taking place, how to sharpen their instructional tools, and the implementation of our Tier 1 instructional strategies were there and present for them. So it was a great opportunity. We do something called the Big Three that's focused on our teacher-student clarity, our classroom discussions, as well as our check-in for understanding. So those opportunities were focused around the Big Three.
0: And what are those Big Three? Tell me what they are as we get ready to go.
1: Teacher-student clarity. We want to make sure that the teachers are clear on the learning goals, and so are the students. The classroom discussions, as I already said, that students learn through conversation. So we want to make sure they have an opportunity to talk about what they're going to learn in the classroom. The third thing is checking for understanding. So we want to make sure that not only in every lesson do we teach, we want to make sure that the students have learned. So we check for understanding before they leave the door. So those are the Big Three that we look for when we're talking about instruction.
0: And all this stuff can be found. I know we've worked very hard to get this annual report together, and this can be found on the Richmond County website.
1: Yeah, online we have a 2026 annual report. You can find that at rcboe.org.
0: Listen, this is Mike Myers. I've got Dr. Wells sitting across from me. I'm filling in for the vacation Austin Rose on the Austin Rose Show, and we will be back after this break.
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0: We're back. Mike Myers filling in for the Vacation Austin Rose and the Austin Rose Show. That was that break went on by there, Michelle. I was not expecting it, but then it came back with a song like that, and I was... Me and Dr. Welch was kind of jamming a little bit. If y'all have not seen Dr. Welch's video of him doing the Dougie, you have to make sure you catch it online. I will make it a point, Dr. Welch, to make sure that is up on my page. I want to make sure that people get a chance to see Dr. Welch doing the Dougie. It is. I don't know where somebody sent the video to me. I'm just putting it out there. But it is actually became a hit. Throughout the text chains amongst educators to see him do that Dougie.
1: Anytime I can support anyone, whether it's through laughter and joy, I appreciate that opportunity.
0: Okay, yeah. Sounds good. Real quick, because we only have a short time here, you brought up the graduation rate, but we have some great wins, some great success, in Richmond County. And you talked about all the things that have gone on over the summer. But even before that, I mean, let's talk about some of the things that you were, since you've been here, that you're somewhat most proud of.
1: Well, proud of a lot of things, but I do want to start first with, you know, I want to remind everyone who's listening, the first day of school. Right. So we got the first day of school for elementary school students. That happens on the 5th of August. So if you have elementary school students, Richmond County Schools, make sure that on the 5th they're ready. Have them at the bus stop. We'll be ready to receive them. On the 6th, so that's August 6th, the first day of school is for middle school, high school, as well as our K-8 magnet schools. So just make sure that you're ready. Remember, August 5th and August 6th, we'll get ready so we can have some more success. You asked about some of the things I'm extremely proud of. You know, I'm proud of our community that supports public education. Our East Plowspot dollars have been hard at work. You know, since 2016 to 2026, we've done some great things. We have over 19 major expansions that have happened. I heard you in the last session talking a little bit about T.W. Josie. We've had 19 major expansions, and we built over 5 new schools. We're excited to open up a couple new campuses this year, but I'm really, really do want to thank everyone who has contributed to that. We just want to thank you for your support, your continued support in public education, specifically Richmond County Schools. Some great things that have happened. I already mentioned the graduation rate. That's been fantastic. You know, we had over 11 points last year increase in our SAT score.
0: Wow.
1: That's fantastic. We had, we increased all high schools, increased the number of students who tested for SAT as well. And that was been the highest we had since prior to the pandemic. So we continue to grow each and every day. The goal is to get better and better every day, and we can get better and better every year. Some other things I'm extremely proud about, you know, there's things called advanced pathways, and college and career pathways are extremely important. You know, our goal here is to honor that we have a portrait of a graduate that prepares our students not only for today, but for what they want to become in the future. We believe in things that we call the 3 E's. We want them to be, when they leave us, we want them to be either enrolled, right, enlisted, employed, and we throw in this other E, or they can be an entrepreneur. So we want them to, when they graduate from high school, they not only have a future, but they're equipped with the tools to make sure that they have that. And our pathways help us do that. Our students who have completed these pathways, 100% of students who are in advanced academic pathways graduated, right? World languages, who completed that pathway, 99.6% of those students graduated.
0: Wow.
1: Right? And CTAE, we talked about, career technology, agriculture, those students, the students who completed that pathway, that's over 98%. So the success is happening all over. And now fine arts has been added as a pathway, right? Which is fantastic. Fine arts are essential to a balanced education. The students who completed that pathway, over 97% graduation rate. So what that tells us is that if we have engaged students and engaged community, right, those students are the ones who perform the best. So our goal this year is we want to make sure we engage our students. We want to empower them. Some other great things, literacy has been taken off. I'm so excited about this because we had a goal to make sure that all of our students grew at least 80%.
0: Mm-hmm.
1: 80% of our students, we wanted to ensure that they grew from the day we received them, right, into the end of the year. So that would mean that 80% of our students would improve. And we, guess what? In kindergarten, we had over 96% of our students improve. We exceeded that.
0: Listen, we're going to talk about this literacy thing because I want people to understand what all that means. And I know we're coming up on a hard break at the bottom for news. But Dr. Welch, we definitely have to get back into this part when we come back out of this break. Once again, Mike Myers filling in for Vacation Austin Rose. If somebody's asked me, Ivory Tab, check her out. She's wonderful when it comes to NILs. And if you can't read, you can't get no NIL.
1: That's right. You have to read.
0: Check her out. Be back after this break.
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14: 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I'm Gail Mino in the 24-hour WGAC News Center. The search goes on for the cause of a fire that claimed the life of an Aiken County woman. The coroner says 73-year-old Gwendolyn Gant perished in the blaze at the home in the 100 block of Golf Course Road in Warrenville early Thursday. Gant suffered thermal injuries in the blaze, but the coroner says an autopsy will be held in Newberry next week. Area students are heading back to the classroom, and for those who don't have school supplies yet, you'll get a chance to buy those items tax-free next weekend in South Carolina. Tax-free weekend shopping days are August 7th through the 9th. That's Friday, Saturday, and Sunday. Those buying eligible school supplies, clothing, computers, and other items that won't have to pay state or local taxes during that three-day period. The sales tax holiday even includes eligible purchases online. Once again, Georgia is not having a back-to-school tax-free weekend this year. There's a back-to-school bash later today in Grovetown. Free school supplies will be available on a first-come, first-served basis at Liberty Park Community Center from 6 till 9 p.m. There will also be free food, free haircuts, vendors, and a DJ for the event. Top officials at Shepherd Community Blood Center are expecting donations to pick up with the onset of a new school year. An emergency appeal went out a few weeks ago as blood supplies at Shepherd reached what officials called their lowest level in 2 years. But President and CEO Ben Prigatel says schools returning to session should signal a turnaround with local schools playing a big part.
5: Really, probably in Columbia County, Greenbrier High School is a very strong school of ours. I think they could get close to about 80, 90, maybe see around 100 people each blood drive. So that's a very strong one. But definitely throughout the CSRA, we have even I would say Thompson High School in McDuffie County is a great school for us as well.
14: Ben Prigatel brings the latest news from Shepherd Community Blood Center during the Community Spotlight program Sunday at 8 a.m. right here on 95.1 WGAC. The Hour's top national story. The parents of four teenagers who died by suicide are suing Meta, TikTok, Snapchat, and YouTube. They claim the platforms caused, quote, years of escalating harms leading to the teens' deaths. The Social Media Victims Law Center represents the families from Texas, North Carolina, Minnesota, and Tennessee. The teens reportedly suffered from social media addiction, sleep deprivation, depression, and anxiety. The complaint alleges the companies knew they were causing harm. Meta, YouTube, TikTok, and Snapchat face numerous lawsuits over harm to minors. 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
19: Tonight will be clear with a low of 72. Tomorrow expect humid conditions with a mix of clouds and sun along with widely scattered thunderstorms in the afternoon. The high will reach 93 degrees. Tomorrow night there will be some clouds with humid conditions and a low of 73. For news, talk, and information, WGAC, I'm AccuWeather meteorologist Joe Lundberg.
14: 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Partly sunny, it is 94 degrees at 437. I'm Gail Mino with the WGAC 24-Hour News, Traffic, and Weather Center.
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0: We're back. Mike Myers filling in for the vacation Austin Rhodes on the Austin Rhodes Show. Once again, if you missed it earlier, this is the pastor of Marvin United Methodist Church, which is right down the street, 4400 Willow Road, Martinez, Georgia. Join us any Sunday, 11 a.m. service, and come in and meet the most wonderful members. I got the most wonderful members down there at Marvin United Methodist Church. Come down where you will feel like you are part of the church already the moment you walk in. So come down and hang out with us on Sunday mornings. We would love to have you. But and I want to say this. I'm gonna get back to Dr. West in a second because it's on my heart for this moment. We would love to have you there on Sunday. But what we want most is for you to have that relationship with Christ. So I don't care where you go to church. I just want to make sure that you got some Jesus in you. And so make sure you do that. If nothing else, take the moment to get to know who Jesus is. I wouldn't be myself and I wouldn't be a pastor if I didn't take that moment. But back to this conversation. Let's get back into this because I got a few messages while we were on break, and people are saying that Dr. Welch said that he want to make sure all kindergartners can read Gone with the Wind by the time they leave kindergarten, because he said it's about literacy. And but I think it's a little bit more to what that means in reference to literacy, Dr. Welch. So just give the listeners out there kind of an idea of what you are talking about.
1: Well, I do need to clarify. I did not say they need to read Gone with the Wind before they leave kindergarten, but we do want them to understand letter recognition, number recognition, right? They should be able to do letter sounds and things of that sort. But before they come to school, before your kindergartners, your elementary school students come to school on the first day of school, which is August 5th, it's important for them, and we want them to have a true foundation of literacy before they move on to first grade. And that's not only a goal of ours, you know, that's a goal of the state of Georgia. And there's been a lot of resources put to that. It's important for students, and like we call it early literacy in education. That means between K and 3. It's essential for children to get those skills of how to read. Because what happens between kindergarten and third grade is they're learning the skills, how to decode words, how to deconstruct them. And you know, you can't have sight reading where you only know certain words. You have to be able to deconstruct those words. And as the words get larger and larger, as you get older, you learn how to sound them out. Because after third grade, you not only read, after third grade, between after third all the way on, you're reading to learn. So it's important for you to be able to read and then comprehend by third grade, so that now you can begin to retain information and learn through reading. So that's why it's essential for K through three. So our wonderful state of Georgia has provided additional resources for that through House Bill 1193. So those of you who like to look up bills and things of that sort, take a look at that early literacy bill 1193. Our wonderful governor, along with the legislators, approved the opportunity for us to receive over $70 million of state budgeted funds to place those directly in the schools. So we want to thank you for those of you who contributed to that and those who supported that. What that looks like in Richmond County schools is that every elementary school, K through three, will have the opportunity to have a literacy coach. These are school-based literacy coaches that will be in each one of our elementary schools. Now, the government did not provide those resources to the schools and just say, you know, you all hire a literacy coach and just go ahead and do it. You know, they had the foresight of putting in that bill the oversight. And that oversight will come from the GOES, which is the governor's office, which used to be the governor's office of student achievement, and the GDOE. They'll provide the oversight of that. And what that looks like is they specifically said, those literacy coaches must focus on literacy. Can't use it for anything else. They must understand the science of reading, which is essential for K through three for students to learn how to read. And in a certain percentage of their time, which is over 60%, must be focused on literacy, which is key because that is the only way we're going to move these numbers. So we're excited that we have that investment. Our literacy coaches have been trained all summer. Our district leaders, as well as our teachers and the principals, have been working on this all summer. We're excited to roll this out. Those gains that I mentioned already in student achievement for literacy, we're waiting for those to go through the roof. So we're excited. So,
0: and you brought this up about these literacy coaches in all schools.
1: All elementary schools,
0: because they'll need to focus on kindergarten through third grade.
1: Yes.
0: The question I have with that is, what does a, and this may be too deep, but what does a literacy coach do?
1: So, you know, it's an opportunity to coach the teachers. So let me give you an example. When you're working K through five and you're a teacher, I don't know about you, but when you go to school and you're, let's say you're in second grade, you might be with that teacher all day. So that teacher is tasked with being a math teacher, a science teacher, a social studies teacher, right, and a language arts teacher. But we know that it's essential for a student to learn how to read K through three. Well, every teacher is not equipped with the skills. through the science of reading. That's actually a long-lived, learned skill that you get a certificate in. So these coaches are going to equip those teachers with those skills. They're going to be able to go in the classroom, work side by side with a student who needs a little extra support. They're going to be able to provide professional development, not only to those teachers while they're in the classroom, but in their collaborative planning to say, hey, let's build these lessons a little bit more structured so our students can begin to understand how to decode words and to work on those. So they'll be working hand in hand with the teachers and with the students in the classroom. So it's going to be a beautiful thing. So if you're a parent, you might see, you know, some extra people in your classroom because you have that literacy coach who will provide that support directly hand in hand with the teacher. And it's a wonderful thing when it begins to work in an area, especially K-3. The science of reading has really taken off, and it's something that is taken off throughout the nation to ensure that students, they not only can do word recognition, they can actually read.
0: You know, and let me make sure I take a moment to do this. And I know that we talk about how wonderful stuff is, but I have been getting on here on my phone and right here on the WGAC text message. If you want to send a text in, 706-863-5800. If you want to send a text in, 706-863-5800. And I want to point this one out because this person that just sent me this text shouted out my hero. I got one of my heroes is a kid named Ryan, who goes to Warren Road, but the parent wanted to shout out the teacher and talked about Dr. Cunningham. You know, we have some wonderful teachers, and this is not the first time I heard anything about Dr. Cunningham, especially from this person, but we got some wonderful teachers in this community and within our school system.
1: We do. They work extremely hard. You know, shout out to our teachers of the year. As I know, we're getting ready to announce all those teachers of the year, and they're handing in their applications for the finalists. But our teachers work extremely hard. They've been working all summer. Matter of fact, tomorrow is Saturday, and I'm going to go around to the campuses, and guess what I'm going to see?
0: Teachers.
1: I'm going to see teachers in the classroom preparing. They're not getting paid. But they come in, and they just want to try to make sure everything's right. You see teachers, they got their glue guns. They're hanging up the things for their kids. They want to make sure that room is perfect for you all when you come in for open house. Our teachers work extremely hard. They're putting in the work that's necessary. You know, when we have a slogan called Empowering Every Learner Every Day, and that's intentional because our teachers are also lifelong learners. So if you're a teacher listening to this today, I really honestly want to tell you thank you. Thank you for the hard work you've put in over the summer to prepare for your children. But not only that, thank you for the hard work that you've done and you're continuing to do. One thing I want to encourage you to do before you start preparing for open house next week on Sunday, if you're not at Mike's church, go ahead and I want you to take some time for yourself. You know, this is a deputy superintendent talking. If you needed permission, I want you to take a minimum of an hour for yourself. Don't put that computer away. Get your favorite grilled cheese sandwich or whatever sandwich you like to make. Get some soup or whatever you do just for you. So please, you know, I want to give you all permission to energize yourself this weekend. But on top of that, I want to say thank you.
0: You know, one of the things I've been most impressed with is making sure that there is a level of strategy, a level of strategic planning. And, you know, and since I've been doing work, before I got there, especially since I've been there, like boots on the ground since January, the thing that I've been most impressed about was the strategy map. I've been most impressed about the way that, the system, with the leadership of Dr. Cobb has been really, intentional about strategic planning, because I've been to meetings strategic planning, you know, but to know that every single thing that you do has to point back to the strategy map, and being able to sit into these rooms where we have these leadership development and this planning. And, you know, Dr. Wetchin, you touched on this a minute ago in reference to the strategy map, but there are four, and I don't know what you refer to them as key objectives or those things, but, you know, student achievement doesn't, like, first of all, what are they called, and what are those four things? And give me a little bit of about what that is.
1: Yeah. So what you're describing is our 2025-2030 strategy map. And we have priorities in those things. So the first one is student achievement. The objective of that is to make sure we empower every learner. We want to ensure that they take ownership of their learning. The second one is stakeholder engagement and communication. Our objective in that is to engage with the community using a variety of consistent two-way communication tools. We want to make sure that we talk with our community, but we want to hear from them as well. So it's important that we do that. So two-way communication is essential in that. And as this is a part of that. We want to put ourselves out there because we want to hear from the community. Talent development is the third one. Our objective in that one is ensure that we foster student and staff potential. We want to make sure that we're growing our people. You know, people talk a lot about money and say, you know, pay people more. Well, I'll tell you what, money attracts people, but how you treat them makes them stay. So that's what we want to work on, how we're treating our people, how we're growing our people. We want to make sure that we're growing our own to create the best for our students. The last one is a safe and secure learning environment. You heard Mr. Allen talk a lot about that one earlier today. And that one is our objective is to provide a safe and secure environment for all. That's our goal. That's what we want to do. So that's our goal. Those are our four areas of our strategy map. You talked about being strategic. We have critical initiatives underneath each and every one of them. What I want to highlight for you, you talked about celebrating our teachers. And one, we have a Teacher of the Year this year, 2026 Teacher of the Year, Chef Kanisha Roberts. And she did a great job of representing us, not just on the local level, but at the state. But she not only represented us, she represented pathway learning, college and career pathway learning. Because as you know, culinary arts is a pathway. And that feeds into our student achievement and our stakeholder engagement.
0: Listen, I'm excited about all of this. And when we got to the strategy map, it was just so intentional. And I just thought it was so important that we definitely touched that.

0: some people on for 5 o'clock, 6 o'clock, too. I'm excited. Thank you so much. We'll be back after this break.
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0: We're back. Mike Myers filling in for Vacation at Austin Rhodes on the Austin Rhodes Show. And I want to make sure before I even do that, you know, I it's amazing what all these kids can do out here. I'm getting all these messages and stuff, and my uncle Bug is out taking around my wonderful, excellent, beautiful auntie. He's having a chauffeur her around this afternoon, which is appropriate. She deserves to be chauffeured around. They're out there picking up barbecue from Aquinas. That they had this great fundraiser that they do, and my uncle's like, I'm gonna get me so some football. My uncle played football at Butler and went and played at Georgia Tech. That's why I'm such a big Georgia Tech fan. He went on and played, was a great wide receiver at Georgia Tech. At Ramblin' Wreck, right. I grew up still a big-time Georgia Tech fan, and my uncle is out, and he's like, he saw Miso, and he's going to get Miso some football gloves. And I'm like, this is perfect Uncle Punk being a uncle. You know, this is bad. And then I look at myself early day, my daughter calls and says that my grandbaby needs some, she want to redecorate her room, and guess what I did? Sent it to her. So I fully get it. So, But Dr. Welch, as we wrap this up, first of all, thank you so much for being here.
1: It's my pleasure.
0: And let me know, let people know what they can do to what's next and what's happening.
1: Yep. You know, so you started off by talking about your children, and I think that's important. So I do want to acknowledge that, you know, you all want the best for your children. We all want the best for our children. And when school starts for elementary school students on August 5th, just want to make sure that we continue to put that in front of you. August 5th is the first day of school for Richmond County Schools. We'll make sure that we're prepared to receive your children and give them the very best first day of school they can possibly have. That's our promise to you. If you are a middle school or high school student, K through 8 or magnet school, August 6th will be the first day of school for you. I also want to ensure you that I'm providing that opportunity to do that as well. Also want to give a special thank you to those that support the teaching and learning that happens. You know, when your children come in, they're going to receive a breakfast. We've served over a million breakfasts last year. We'll continue to do that. So I want to thank our school nutrition specialist. I also want to thank them for serving over 2 million lunches as well. Some things that I want you all to be prepared and to know that we're going to focus on literacy this year. We're going to make sure that we empower every learner every day. We look forward to welcome you all on the first day of school.
0: Listen, Dr. Welch, thank you so much for being here. Thank you so much for all that you do. Dr. Welch, we're heading out.
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7: Red in the search for Nancy Guthrie. I'm Lisa Brady, Fox News. Sheriff's officials releasing early ransom notes, hoping someone may recognize the writing style. The first note demanded cryptocurrency. The second said the 84-year-old had died shortly after being taken, adding, "She's buried in nature now, and nothing you could have done could have changed the outcome."
8: Exactly 6 months ago, Nancy Guthrie's son-in-law dropped her off at her Tucson home after a family dinner. She has not been seen or heard from since. Despite compelling doorbell video evidence of that night of the suspected kidnapper, no one has been named or identified.
7: Fox's Claudia Cowan. The Pima County Sheriff's Department now says that two videos recovered from Guthrie's doorbell camera might be from two separate days and may indicate that unidentified man was preparing ahead of when Guthrie was taken. Investigators say they continue to follow all credible leads. President Trump is rejecting an intelligence assessment that Iranian hackers may be targeting U.S. water systems.
9: An initial assessment from federal and state agencies says Iran could be behind coordinated cyber attacks on infrastructure targets in seven states, including 30 community water systems in Minnesota. But at Camp David, President Trump disputed Iran is to blame.
10: "I would blame it on Minnesota and the governor, the corrupt governor of Minnesota. They like to say, oh, it's Iran. Iran should be so lucky. Iran's got bigger problems than worrying about Minnesota."
9: The FBI warned states earlier this week of potential threats to internet-linked water and wastewater infrastructure, saying at least seven states have reported incidents and some attacks have disrupted water operations.
7: Fox's Jared Halpern at the White House. During that cabinet meeting, the president also said the U.S. will be hitting Iran very hard and that he's losing faith in talks because he says Iran lies. America is listening to Fox News.
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13: 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I'm Gail Mino in the 24-hour WGAC News Center. There's breaking news this hour from Burke County, where a commission has been formed to determine whether Sheriff Alfonso Williams remains in office while he fights federal extortion and weapon charges. Governor Brian Kemp Friday appointed the commission that includes State Attorney General Chris Carr and two sheriffs from South Georgia, Billy Hancock of Crisp County and Thomas County's Tim Watkins. That panel has 2 weeks to make a recommendation to the governor. Williams will be arraigned this coming Monday for allegations that he dismissed DUI charges against five people in exchange for money and transferred a weapon to a convicted felon. Also in Burke County, the Sheriff's Department says a recently completed six-month audit of the agency's flock safety camera system showed there were no instances of abuse of the system by anyone within the department. Many law enforcement agencies use the flock system to locate stolen vehicles and identify suspects during investigations. Several instances of deputies misusing the system have been reported, including Richmond County. Meanwhile, back in Burke County, several flock cameras have been intentionally damaged to the tune of some $7,000 throughout the county. Officials say that intentionally damaging or destroying that equipment is a felony offense, and an investigation is underway to find those responsible. A South Carolina sheriff's deputy has drowned during a training exercise in the state's Midlands. Lexington County Sheriff Jay Kuhn says 29-year-old Master Deputy Jillian Olson, a member of the department's dive team, drowned during an underwater training drill on Lake Murray yesterday. Olson joined the Sheriff's Department 5 years ago and served with the dive team since 2024. Details of exactly how Wilson Olson died have not been released. But the sheriff says SLED and the South Carolina Department of Natural Resources have joined the department's investigation. Also in Carolina, gubernatorial candidate Jermaine Johnson has picked a Charleston businessman to serve as his running mate for the November campaign. Sam Skardon joins the Democratic ticket as the nominee for lieutenant governor. Skardon has an extensive background in the nonprofit world and is a former aide to the late Georgia Congressman John Lewis. Republican nominee Alan Wilson earlier chose State Senator Mike Reichenbach of Florence as his lieutenant governor's running mate. WGAC News Time is 5:05. The weekend AccuWeather forecast is next.
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21: Tonight will be clear with a low of 72. Tomorrow, expect humid conditions with a mix of sun and clouds, along with isolated thunderstorms. In the afternoon, the high will reach 93. Tomorrow night will bring some clouds and continued humidity with a low of 73. For News Talk and Information WGAC, I'm AccuWeather meteorologist Joe Lundberg.
13: 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Hour 3 of the Friday edition of the Austin Road Show coming up just minutes from now with Mike Myers sitting in for the vacationing Austin, who will be back Monday. We've got partly sunny skies and 94 degrees at 5:08. 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

0: We're back. Mike Myers filling in for the vacation Austin Rhodes on the Austin Rhodes Show. And my Michelle, I'm excited. We into the last hour. And that song was playing, and it must have been getting pretty good to Mr. Lowry, because the next thing I know, he was up on the table dancing. I was getting a little worried. Not so much that he would fall, but more worried a little bit about the table. But it's all good. It's all good. I am excited that I have my next two guests that are on here with me, and who I've known for, Ms. Stovall, I've known for, how long you been in Augusta now, Ms. Stovall?
1: 17 years.
0: And I've known her almost all 18 of them. Entrepreneurs. She's been doing her thing around for a while. And then we have the world famous one and only, the Ursha of all Urshas, mortician of all morticians. Tell heaven that he is the king of the sing. Tell heaven, and he has done it all. Mr. Ed Lowry.
2: Good afternoon, Mr. Mike.
0: Yeah, I don't even know how to act to have both of y'all in here all at one time.
2: And thank you so much for having us. We are ready.
0: Thank you so much for being here. I appreciate it. And we got a lot of things to cover, but we only have an hour, and Ms. Stovall said, I don't know if we're gonna have enough time. I said, I promise you.
1: You ain't gonna have enough time.
0: Now with everything that's great. Right. And I wanna make sure I do this because it was brought to my attention, and I'm gonna get to yours in a second, but just this week alone, starting out this week, Ms. Braswell had the event over in District 5. Mm-hmm. They had lots of folks there. Mm-hmm. And they were registering people for buses. They were giving out shots. Mm-hmm. The food was amazing. Mm-hmm. And she did all that, and she wasn't there because she wasn't feeling well.
1: Right.
0: And that was so important that we continued that we had it going.
2: Right.
0: Yep. We turned around. We had teachers and stuff doing things. Right. And then your event, what day was your event?
2: On Wednesday,
0: the 29th.
2: Five River Baptist Church parking lot.
0: And I saw some people out there had on 3-piece suits. Other people had on shorts.
2: Yes.
1: It
0: was everything going. And y'all, it was a lot of people that was, listen, we had hundreds of folks on Monday doing registration, transportation at Ms. Braswell's event. And then you turn around and had an event on Wednesday.
2: On Wednesday, newly elect Commissioner Bean, we all came together with Live River Church, Pastor Hamrick, and on Wednesday we served 375 book bags out in the community with some great hot dogs, something to drink. We had a little chicken in the background, some nice sausages in the background. It was just a fun filled day from 5 to 7. It was hot, but they were out there in the 3-piece suits, 2-piece suits, shorts,
1: bathing suits,
0: everything.
2: They were there. And we just want to say thank you to the principals in those areas, to our superintendent, the area superintendents, and all who came out to lend a helping hand to give out the book bag.
0: And it's easy to see that kind of stuff, you know, and when it's getting back time close to school, you know, but these are things that happen year round when it comes to being a part of the community, doing things in the community. Right. Because this is, you know, as it comes to elected officials. And so let me say what I want to say. Then y'all ain't got to aid me. As a matter of fact, I'm gonna turn y'all microphones down here. The people can't see what y'all saying. The school board members are the lowest paid elected officials in our community. In my mind, they do more work than most of our elected officials in this community. Now, I'm saying that so people can get mad at me, and I don't care. But I'm saying that because I know, because right now I'm the person that deals a lot with some of the things that y'all deal with. I know how much y'all phone ring. I know what's going on. I know what happens, because people say Lil Maine then got in trouble at school. Lil Becca missed the bus. And their first thought is to call my school board member. My first, or that's after they put it on Facebook and talk bad. But that's the, let me call my school board. Let me call and find out what's going on. So there's a constant that goes on. And this is not a part-time job.
1: It's not. It's even though we don't have particular office hours, we're kind of available all the time. You have to have a really good work-life balance to do this job. because you have families, you have things in your own personal life you have to handle. You have your own job you have to work. I can't tell you how many times as school board members we have to call off from our job to make sure we're present for the things that we were elected to do. And sometimes our jobs will understand and sometimes they don't. But thank God, as an entrepreneur, I'm kind of more flexible with my schedule than my other colleagues. You know, I can say for Mr. Lowry, Mr. Lowry has, I've seen Mr. Lowry burn both ends of the candle. You know, being a mortician, Mr. Lowry has had a funeral in the morning, come to a meeting midday, meeting or training. And then as soon as that meeting is over, he has to leave and go back for another funeral.
0: And in between all that, he is already saying, and he's already fried
1: that's right.
0: 35 boxes of fish.
1: Man, I've ever met in my life.
2: That's right.
0: Yeah, yeah. And people don't understand that part of it. Right. And, you know, but this is all. So when it comes to any type of elected official, so let me be clear. I am thankful about all of our elected officials and what they do, because it's public service. So right. there is that part of it. But, you know, but some of you, you know, and I can go back over to Mr. Lowry for a minute. You know, you've always been public service. I mean, you've always, like, just like now we're dealing with the working at the funeral home. But before that, you worked with the school system as well.
2: The school system, right. I did a lot of years with the school system. Started out many years ago down at East Augusta Middle School and Langford Middle School, Jenkins White, MacBean, Barn Chapel, so many schools that we worked at and developed a great friendship with the principals, the teachers, the faculty, the staff, and the students. It's good when you're able to see the students. They say, they go, Mike Lowry.
0: and Ms. Stovall, same with you. You were not necessarily doing the you were not an elected official or worked in the school system, but you were doing community things. I mean, mm-hmm. One of the first times we ever interacted was I think we were probably giving food away or something downtown, like on Broad Street. So you've always been a part of what's going on around here.
1: Well, it's important because that was my upbringing. My parents taught me that wherever you live, you have a vested interest in that community. You're obligated to care for your community. And that may look different for a lot of people. For a lot of people, I know for my grandfather, I used to watch my grandfather get up every morning and walk down the highway and collect trash because it was his duty for his road, the road that he lived on, to make sure it looked good, to make sure it looked right. For us, it was volunteering in our community. It was volunteering I used to get fussed at a lot because when I would push my resume out, there would be a lot of things that was omitted because I would always say, well, I didn't do those things to get credit for them. I did those things because that's what I'm called to do. So doing this was a little bit different for me. I'm used to working behind the scenes. I'm used to let's get it done. Let's get together and get it done. And I'm a big collaborator. If I don't have to be the idea person, I can be the engine that pushes the idea. But as long as it gets done, it serves the greater good, that's fine for me. So stepping out to run for office, that was mostly motivated by my children that attended. My youngest daughter was a graduate of the class of 2020. And at that time, it was very frustrating as a parent to get answers about what was happening and what was next and things of that nature. And I realized most of us that's alive never went through a pandemic. And so we were learning as we went along.
0: Right.
1: But for me as a parent, there was still a level of, hey, help me to help you to help me. And so I didn't feel that. And I've heard a lot of the frustrations from parents in our community because I'm in District 1. And so that's what pushed me to run.
0: Well, you know, that's important. And I know as I talked to the other board members and things, somebody just sent a message that said it seemed like Monique Braswell don't never sleep. She must be a 24/7 board member.
2: It be that way sometimes.
1: It feels like that sometimes, yeah, a lot.
2: Because people, If they like you, they trust you, they're going to call you no matter what district you're in, because you serve you served Richmond County school system.
0: So, with that being said, you know, board members, and we got to go to this break. Board members are there, and yes, you are elected in a district, but y'all are truly the only people that really serve every single school, and every single student.
1: Back, can we elaborate on that when we come back?
0: We're definitely going to do that when we come back. This is Mike Myers filling in for the vacation Austin Rhodes on the Austin Rhodes Show. We'll be back right after this break.
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0: Myers filling in for Vacation, Austin Rhodes, and I want to kind of finish that comment that we were making right at the end, and I had to pull my notes out because we got to talking about other stuff, and you know, you're elected, like for you, Mr. Oval, you're elected in District 1, Mr. Lowry elected in District 6, but you know, y'all are somewhat at large. I mean, it's you have to take care of all students. You have to take care of all issues as it relates to the school system.
1: Yep. Right. So, and we're the only elected body that is done by districts to do so. So, for example, District 1 on the commission, Mr. Johnson, he takes care of District 1. Normally, when something in another district comes up, is the responsibility of that commissioner to handle it. For us, we do courtesy with each other. Even though we are elected by districts and serve at large, if someone was to call me from Mr. Lowry's district, I would refer them over to Mr. Lowry. I would pass the information to Mr. Lowry and said, hey, a parent or a student or a teacher or whoever from your district contacted me. Here's their information. I would tell them, hey, let me contact your board member. I think by us doing that, it has taught people that you can only contact a board member in your district. Any board member is able to help you with any issue that you may experience or any question or concern that you may have.
0: Listen, it's so important that people understand that, because they think that, oh, I got to figure out who this is. I got to figure out. But really, anybody can call anybody. Mm-hmm. It's basically what you're saying.
2: Right.
0: Real quick. And speaking of someone and being a real part of this community and somebody that would pick up the phone. And I know this firsthand, you know, not too long ago. And it may have been a month by now. I'm not quite sure today. Right, a month.
2: Over a month.
0: You know where I'm going with this.
2: Yes.
0: We lost Mr. Eubanks.
2: Mr. Eubanks, Walter Eubanks, over in the District 3 area. And today we just want to pause just for a second and let Walter know that we still remember him. And I know if he would be alive, he'll be listening, sending in some comments himself. But to Walter Eubanks, this day also go out to you. You're still in our hearts.
1: And you're still in my mind.
2: And out to his family, the Eubanks family, you're still loved by the Richmond County School System.
1: I always say that Walter is the type of board member that we all should be. Walter was funny in his own non-trying to be way. Walter was a mathematician. He was a math teacher. And I found it very, very enlightening that when he passed and people spoke of him, they didn't speak of him as a board member. So many people spoke of him as a teacher and the impact that he made in their lives. Like, he was that guy that if the answer was 4, and we're not going to argue about how we came to 4. It's 2 + 2, 2 × 2, 3 + 1, or 4 + 0. As long as we get the 4, then what we talking about? He was that cut and dry guy, but he was a rock in our board, and he will absolutely be missed.
2: Gone, but not forgot.
0: You know, right. And, you know, I was there at that service, and I could remember all the great things that was being said about Mr. Eubanks. And, you know, I could always remember Mr. Eubanks going and getting his, Diet Cokes.
1: Yeah, in that Circle K cup.
0: Yeah, in that big Circle K cup, and he would make sure it was full of ice, and he'll have his cup, you know. So definitely going to be missed. But there, you know, and as we get ready for this break, there's a saying, and I remember this in the Lion King movie, that as long as your name is always called, you'll never be forgotten.
1: That's right.
2: Amen.
0: And that's one of those things as it relates to Mr. Eubanks. You know, his name will always be called. So guess what? He won't be forgotten because of all the great things he's done. Listen, Mike Myers filling in for the Vacation Austin Roads on the Austin Roads Show. We had a hard news break. We'll be back for the last half hour of the show after this.
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15: 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I'm Gail Minow in the 24-hour WGAC News Center. A commission was formed Friday to determine whether Burke County Sheriff Alfonso Williams remains in office while he faces federal extortion and weapon charges. Governor Brian Kemp appointed the commission that includes Attorney General Chris Carr and two sheriffs from South Georgia, Billy Hancock of Crisp County and Thomas County's Tim Watkins. That panel has 2 weeks to make a recommendation to the governor. Williams will be arraigned this coming Monday for allegations that he dismissed DUI charges against five people in exchange for money and transferred a weapon to a convicted felon. Officials say they've seen a good response to Shepherd Community Blood Center's emergency appeal for blood donations a few weeks ago. President and CEO Ben Prigatel issued the appeal, saying this year's summer slump is the worst in 2 years. Prigatel says donors are rallying, but noted the supply shortage is not only occurring in the CSRA.
16: You know, maybe there's one person, you know, who's in that situation, who's traveling or whatever, but that's not, it's more than just one. It's other people in Augusta area have that situation, but not just here, that people in Michigan and California and Texas are dealing with the same thing. So, it's hard to pinpoint exactly why the sort of the culture, of our community is, you know, just a microcosm and is echoing, across the country. We're not all exactly sure right now what's happening.
15: Prigatel expects donations to pick up with the onset of a new school year. You can hear the latest from Shepherd Blood Center from Ben Prigatel during the Community Spotlight program this Sunday at 8 a.m. here on 95.1 WGAC. Friends of the Animal Shelter in Aiken host another Clear the Shelter event tomorrow. You can give a dog or a cat a forever home and pay no adoption fees Saturday between the hours of 11 a.m. and 3 p.m. The animal shelter located at 333 Wire Road in Aiken. The hour's top national story, mortgage rates rose this week to their highest level of the year. Mortgage buyer Freddie Mac's latest primary mortgage market survey showed the average rate on the benchmark 30-year fixed mortgage climbed to 6.66% from last week's reading of 6.58. 1 year ago, the average rate on a 30-year loan was 6.72%. Meanwhile, the average rate on a 15-year fixed mortgage rose this week to 6.04 from last week's reading of 5.96. The Braves extended their National League East Division lead to 7 games with last night's 5-4 win over the Washington Nationals at Truist Park. They'll be back at it again this evening when Bryce Elder takes the mound against the Nats, who counter with left-hander Foster Griffin, who's 12-2 on the season. It's Batter Up at Truist starting at 7:15 here on Augusta's Voice of the Braves, 95.1 WGAC. 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The AccuWeather forecast, weekend forecast, I should say, is coming up.
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24: Tonight will be clear with a low of 72. Tomorrow expect humid conditions with a mix of clouds and sun along with widely scattered thunderstorms in the afternoon. The high will reach 93 degrees. Tomorrow night there will be some clouds with humid conditions and a low of 73. For News Talk and Information WGAC, I'm AccuWeather meteorologist Joe Lundberg.
15: 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Partly sunny skies, it's 94 degrees at 536. I'm Gail Mino with the WGAC 24-Hour News, Traffic, and Weather Center.
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0: We're back. Mike Myers filling in for Vacation Austin Rhodes on the Austin Rhodes Show. Got two wonderful guests in here in the last half hour. Where did that first half hour go? I got listen.
1: Money quit.
0: Mr. Lowry and Mrs. Stovall are in the house. The Richmond County Board President and Vice President, and we touched on a lot of things on that first half. Excuse me, but one of the things I want to make sure that we get into, because we got a little bit of a longer time in this section, and we were even outside of the break, we were talking about all the things that you do and all the stuff that we have going on, and you know, I'm definitely going to try to make to the point of what does the board do, or how do you, because I know that y'all always do all the hiring and firing of all the teachers and.
2: That's what people believe. That's not what y'all do.
0: Y'all don't.
2: Not department.
0: Oh, okay. We're gonna get to that in a second. But I know that y'all created this. This is what I'm gonna talk about right now, because I know this is all y'all fault. Because I'm mad as a ham sandwich.
2: Oh wow.
0: Because y'all have told that these kids can't bring their phones to school no more, and y'all gonna take them and not give them back. I talked to Mr. Allen and Mr. Welch, Dr. Welch, about this, and you know, I need to know Mrs. Stovall, what is your cell phone policy that involves Mr. Lowry?
2: Wow. Well, first of all, I'm gonna start by saying it's the law.
1: Number one,
2: it's the law.
0: And the law is I can't bring a cell phone.
2: You can't use it during instruction time. What that means is that during class, once that bell rings to start your class, you can't use that cell phone. Now, Richmond County has gone a little bit further to say you may not use that phone. If it's impeding, like if you're going to record fights with it, you're going to be held accountable for it. You know, if you're bringing your phone to school to do anything other than keep up with your parents, then you can be held responsible for that. We've seen a lot of, videos circulate online before we can even get a chance to say anything. It's done hit social media and public opinion and already formed. And sometimes we find out things by that, not even from the powers that be. Not even from the chain of command of being notified by the superintendent or deputy superintendent that there was a fight at Butler or somewhere. We normally have it on social media, and people are tagging us, and you only see one angle from it. And then, of course, you put 100 on 10. I remember what it was, a fight where someone was shot, and then it got out that someone was, two people were shot. And then before we know it, it was like, they shot up the school, and there was never a shot that was fired. So the cell phone policy comes back to one, your phones, you're there to learn. As my mama used to say, you're there to learn, not for a fashion show, right? When I used to ask about certain clothes. But the whole policy is to make sure that everyone has an opportunity to learn in an environment that's conducive to their abilities, but meaning that there should be no extra distraction. The teacher should not have to run after Mr. Lowry to do his work.
0: But Mr. Lowry ain't gonna act right. So
2: phone away, and then it takes away from her time teaching Mr. Myers and developing time with Mr. Myers to help him understand the lesson.
0: So if Mr. Lowry has his phone out, does that mean that I'm about to get this phone? He gonna have to get it taken and stuff. I mean, what does that mean?
2: Well, normally it's the teacher asking them to put it away. Normally, by the time
0: the
2: phone get taken away, it usually comes after a back and forth with the student saying, no, I'm not. This is my phone. My mama paid for this phone, kind of a thing, right? It's simply a, hey, Mr. Myers, put your phone away. You're not supposed to have your phone out in class.
0: Well, I ain't gonna have my phone out because my mama still might be in trouble. But Mr. Lowry look like he might be trouble. He might keep his phone out.
2: For those students, then it becomes a parent involvement, right?
0: Gotcha.
2: Because if you can't follow the directions that's being asked of you, then let's call your mom and dad. Let's take this to the, and sometimes there's steps in between before it gets to your mom and dad, because let's go to the guidance counselor. Let's go to the principal. Let's talk about why you can't give this phone up, or why you want to disrupt the classroom. Or sometimes it's as simple as if we can just get the problem out the classroom. Don't disrupt other students trying to learn. If we can just take your issue with the phone, not wanting to get rid of the phone, let's take you to somebody so you can talk about that. But let that teacher get back to teaching that class.
0: And I'm glad you brought that up. And one of the things that I know within communications, because I work directly with the communications department over at the school, with the school board. And one of the things that we are going to make sure is done is a very good understanding of because I know y'all have expressed that on numerous occasions in the board meetings when we start talking about the cell phone policy. Outside of that, you know, where is the communication? Where is the video? So that will be something that people can go online and see. Parents can understand, and, you know, and because I know that. Let me say this, and I don't mean to sound like I'm speaking for all the school board members or trustees, but I am in this moment. Y'all have been very, very focused on making sure that there is a very impactful, meaningful, I'm trying to say the best way to say this, even more communication mm-hmm. as relates from the school system mm-hmm. to the community. And that's very important to you.
2: It is very important because no one wants to be left in the dark. Right. Mm-hmm. And everybody wants to have an understanding of what's next, what's going on. I think a lot of the times the frustrations with parents, and I'll just talk about some of the emails and things that I get, is because nobody's explaining anything to them, whether it be the teacher, the principal, the area superintendent. It comes from not feeling like they're being heard. They feel like there's no active listening going on.
0: Yeah, Mr. Lowry recently, just the other week, stopped me and said, you know, can you go over here and talk to this parent? She has a question about this. And because that's something that you've really been pushing as it relates to making sure communication's out.
1: Absolutely. Ever since day one, we want to make sure that our parents understand, our students understand, people who are out in the community that may have a question or something. We want to make sure that they question get answered, just like our president just mentioned. They want to be heard. Because sometimes they could send you a simple email that just wants to be heard. And we need to keep our communication lines open where we all would know what's going on.
0: Right. And so now that we touched this cell phone policy, you know, and that this new cell phone policy, and I kind of need an idea of what is it. You know, because this is something that you did, right? Or did this come down from somewhere else? Because what does the board do? Like I know we already talked about y'all hire everybody and fire everybody.
1: Oh no!
0: And y'all have all department. Y'all because the board has 3,000 and how many y'all 10 board members have 3,000 employees?
2: No.
0: How does this work?
2: No. So we're only in charge of Dr. Melinda Cobb.
1: One employee.
2: Or whoever sits in that superintendent seat. Our job is the oversight of our budget, making sure that the budget is handled. That's why we vote on it. You know,
1: everything is voted in public. Nothing is voted in McDonald's or Crystal's.
2: Despite what people say, like people say, when we have public meetings and stuff, I know y'all already made your mind up. Yeah. You're just doing this. A lot of the times, no, we have not. We've received the information and have an idea. But I will say that our colleagues, the 10 of us, the 9 of us, the 10 of us, because Mr. Eubanks as well, one of the questions we would ask, well, let's see what the people say. Yeah. Let's hear what they got to say. Let's hear what the community has to say.
1: Let's do the survey. And it's out there.
2: We can have an idea. Everybody has an opinion, but it doesn't come down to what's official until we're out there on that floor and we all in favor say aye, any opposed say nay, and it becomes a final vote whether it passes or fail. So nothing is official. Nothing is set in stone until we vote on it, and we vote publicly on it.
0: Yeah, and real quick, because I told you I was going to let y'all get out of here early, so I could have the last few minutes. But you've been on the board now how long? So
2: 6 years.
0: You've been on the board how long?
1: 4 years. This is my fourth.
0: You're in your fourth year, and in that time, you know, there's been a lot of great things that go on. If you had to name something that was your major accomplishment, what would that be?
2: For me, it was every year we're breaking records of our graduation rate.
1: Amen.
2: And our literacy rates are improving.
1: 81%.
2: People, you know, when I first moved to Richmond County, you would hear about how bad people talked about their own community, right? So moving here was disgusta, when people were saying disgusta. And I'm always of the mindset of, if you hate a place so bad, why are you here? Or what my father used to say to me, what have you done to try to change it? Mm. Right. That was one of the things why we were always in community service, because he would always say, don't be so quick to complain about a place that you haven't rolled up your sleeve to try to change. Mm-hmm. And so one of the things I was absolutely proud of, when people would say, this is a F district, we are a failing school system, we are a failing school system. But then understanding how the graded system became to be and how it was applied, when you're talking about a community that is high poverty level and the things that affect our students that get in the way of learning, I am so proud of this school district for addressing those things, but also just continuing to address the barriers that help to increase our graduation rate and our literacy rates and our math rates and our Godot testing. I'm extremely proud of that.
0: What about you there, Mr. Lowry?
1: We have several things. We're so glad that we'll be a part in making a major decision. This year, we wasn't unable to give everybody a raise, but we was able to find some money. The teachers get a $300 voucher, yes, that they can use in their classroom. When you have our transportation department, when they just talked about, this year we somewhat improved. We got electric buses going to be coming out real soon.
2: Yes.
1: When you are part of that and that transportation department is moving up, our SPED department, people talked about, we have all the right people in the right places to be able to move those departments forwards. And most of all, when we can be an advocate for our children, that's the reason why we all are there.
2: Yep.
1: For our children to help make a difference, be able to speak for them. And we have done that, and we want to continue to do that.
0: Listen, thank y'all so much for being here.
1: Thank you for having us.
2: Thank you. Absolutely.
0: I really appreciate it. Y'all don't know how much it means to me for y'all to come in.
1: Thank you.
0: And spend this time with me. Look, see how fast that went by?
1: It went by fast. It went by five.
0: Mrs. Stovall, Mr. Lowry, thank you so much for all that you do for the school board. Mike Myers.
2: And shout out to all of our colleagues on the Richmond County Board of Education.
1: Amen.
2: We absolutely appreciate you for all that you do. And to our senior staff members, thank you.
1: Thank you so much. August 5th, first day of school. August 6th, middle and high school, return to school. Everyone.

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11: I want to go back in real quick. Thank Austin for allowing me to be here today. To my wonderful church, the best church on this side of heaven, thanks so much for allowing me to be your pastor. To everybody listening, thank you so much for tuning in. Real quick, before we close today, I want to leave you with a quick story that stayed with me for a long time. There was an old carpenter who spent decades building homes with incredible precision, care, and honesty. When he was finally ready to retire, his contractor asked him if he would build just one last house as a personal favor. The carpenter agreed, but his heart wasn't fully into it anymore. He was kind of tired of this. So he used cheap material. He started cutting corners and rushed through the finished work just to get it done. When the house was finished, the contractor came to inspect it. He looked around and he handed the front door key to the carpenter and said, "This is my gift to you. You served us for decades. This house is yours." The carpenter was stunned and deeply ashamed. If he had only known he was building his own house, he would have done it so differently. In life and in faith, we are building our

our own house every single day. Remember that. Scripture reminds us in Colossians 3:23 to do everything heartily, as unto the Lord and not unto men. Every word of encouragement we offer, every moment of patience we show, every bit of integrity we choose when no one is watching, that's the foundation we are pouring for our lives. I've always believed that who we are when the room is quiet matters just as much as what we accomplish when the lights are on. We don't always get to control every circumstance around us, but we always control the spirit, the kindness, and the grace that we bring into the room. So as we get ready to leave this place today, as we get ready to go into what's next, let's remember, always build everything you do with purpose. Make sure you always love with intention and leave every place, every person, every interaction a little better than the way you found it. I thank everybody for listening today. God bless you all. If you don't have that relationship with Christ, like I said earlier, feel free to join us at church. I would love for you to come down the street and be a member, but that's not what's important to me. What's important to me is that you have that relationship that would get you past where we are today. Mama Michelle, thank you so much for being here with me today. You don't know, it means a lot to me. Everybody that's played major impacts, thank you so much. I appreciate the school system, school board, Dr. Cobb, the deputy superintendent, for the opportunity to do what I do and what I love to do. This community means a lot to me. My calling, my ministry means a lot to me. I just thank everybody, my mom, my grandma, they're listening. Thank you so much. Listen, until next time, until Austin brings me back again, this is Mike Myers. I'm signing out. It's the weekend. Everybody have a great weekend. Hopefully I'll see you Sunday. Have a great day.

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1: Welcome back. 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Ben Ingram and Wiley Ballard will be on the call. When they take the mic, you'll see Foster Griffin on the mound for the Nats, Bryce Elder for the Braves. Let's break this one down.
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1: All right, Foster Griffin, 31 years old, 6'3", 225 from Orlando. He was a first-round pick in 2014. He has been awesome this year, 12-2, a 2.76 ERA, 28 walks, 113 strikeouts, a 103 whip, and a 2.17 opponent batting average. Last time out, 6 2/3, 6 hits, 3 earned runs, 1 walk, and 2 strikeouts in a win over the Diamondbacks. He started 2 games against the Braves already, 2-0 in those games, a 2.25 ERA. We've seen a lot of him, and he's been good both times, and he's been good all year long coming back from Asia where he pitched last year. It's an incredible story for this guy.
2: I'll give him credit. He doesn't want to walk a lot of people, and I can also tell you when he's got 2 strikes, keep an eye out. He likes to go to the sweeper. Before that, he works the cutter. If he's behind, he goes to the cutter. But yeah, he's been good. You don't throw a 2.70 ERA this many games into the season. They're obviously with his 12 wins just in his decisions. They win when he's on the mound, mm-hmm. and that's the best. He's the best option they have. I would like him to get a little bit uncomfortable tonight. We'll find out if the Braves offense can do that.
1: Yeah, he's 8-0 in terms of dating back to May 19th. He's got an 8-0 record, and in those games, including no decisions, the Nats have gone 11-1 in those starts. It's crazy for a team that has absolutely no pitching. He's the only exception.
2: I think he showed up this year on a 1-year, $5 million deal.
1: I think that's right.
2: And I think the talk is they're trying to extend him, but if they can't, would he be put in a block? You know, I paid you $5 million. I'd like to have you around. That's why, listen, I'm always surprised when a guy comes back from someplace overseas and I don't have the option on the second year.
1: Yeah.
2: I'm going to pay you. I might pay you a tick more. And I don't know how in demand he was. It's a $5 million 1-year deal. Whatever. I would work a deal where I have the second year option where it's up to me.
1: Yeah.
2: You pitch well for me, great. Here's a little bit more money, but I have the option to say yes or no. It looks like it's bona fide free agency. I can tell you, by the way, I mentioned that Kevin Gausman tomorrow, Jose Soriano is supposed to go for the Angels. So keep an eye out. My guess is, as I looked over who's probable tomorrow, if we're going to do the game of, I don't think you're going to take the baseball if I haven't traded you yet, Gausman and Soriano seem to be the candidates for that.
1: My guess is that Jose Soriano is not going to pitch tomorrow. But it's the Angels, though, and they do a lot of weird things. It's a pretty dysfunctional franchise. But I would imagine that Kurt Suzuki is told from above, hey, let's keep Soriano on the bench. But again, it's the Angels, so who knows? But yeah, this guy, Foster Griffin, just absolutely fantastic all year long. I would imagine, I'm not a math guy. You know, SEC schools, we don't do a lot of math except Vanderbilt. But $5 million this year for Foster Griffin, he's probably going to make more than that next year. Just a hunch based on things that we've seen this year. Bryce Elder going for the Braves, 6-6, a 3.93 ERA, 37 walks, 98 strikeouts. He had a no decision last time out against Baltimore. He went 5 innings, 4 hits, only 2 runs. One of them was earned. Walked 4 and struck out 8. The walked 4 was the problem, and what I think is alarming, because you know, we've seen Bryce pop. We've seen Bryce have games where he gets up there 7 strikeouts, even 8 strikeouts. It's not his thing. He's not a strikeout pitcher, but he has had those games before. But the 4 walks are concerning, and something that I think if you're Walt Weiss, if you're Alex Anthopoulos, you know, this is the last audition for Bryce Elder before the trade deadline. You want to see him not give up those walks. You don't want to see him give up free passes, because that's when things can turn sideways. Because, again, Bryce has been one of those guys. Do you have the 1-run inning, or does the 1-run inning turn into a 4-run inning? Well, it's the latter if you start walking people.
2: Well, we talk about Grant Holmes more across the second time, third time through. The problem for Bryce is the home runs do jump. I mean, that's a reality. He's also on an extra day rest, and his numbers jump when he's on an extra day rest. The ERA goes up. Home run rate actually goes up when he's on more rest. Now, again, you got to do what you got to do. You know, you don't get to have everything you want. You just got to be good. 5 days of rest compared to four, which is regular. Thank you, by the way, to Lindsay for this stuff. 2.62 ERA, 0.62 home runs per nine innings. 5 days rest today. It jumps to a 4.3 ERA with 1.84 home runs per nine. And by the way, let's never do the 6 days rest because that's a 6.5 ERA and 2.77 home runs per nine innings. So keep an eye on it. We definitely talk about it with Grant Holmes, second time through, third time through. Extra day rest, and his numbers do jump when you're talking about by the third time through.
1: Yeah, Lindsey Crosby had that today. Great follow on Twitter as well. That guy does a great job over there. We'll take a break. When we come back, we'll get our keys to the game. This is the Ford Leadoff Show on the Atlanta Braves Radio Network.
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0: of it build up to 96 was fantastic.
1: I went to the gold medal. I went to a lot of beach volleyball, but gold medal baseball between Cuba and Japan, and met with metal bats in Fulton County.
0: Back in the day when that was a completely around it type stadium.
1: Yeah, it was that upper deck got peppered with balls in that gold medal game. For all of us here at the Braves Radio Network, David Holloway and Joe Virgin, he's Chris Domino, and I'm Barrett Salee. Braves and Nationals, game two is next.
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0: Night after night, the Atlanta Braves take the field with one thing on their minds, getting a W.
1: And he swings and it's one high and deep to left field. Green to the wall, and it's gone! Home run, Ozzie Albies!
0: This is your home for the National League's best, and your Atlanta Braves are ready to go.
1: Olsen annihilates this thing, soaring to right and gone! Two-run homer, that was barreled to the chop house.
0: Atlanta Braves Baseball on the Braves Radio Network is brought to you by the original Louisiana hot sauce, Bayou Sun, your local Ford dealers, proud partner of your Atlanta Braves, The Home Depot, 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Tonight, the division series rolls on at Truist Park as Ozzie Albies and the Braves look for an NL East win against the Washington Nationals. 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
1: Good evening, everybody, and welcome into Atlanta Braves Baseball. Tonight from Truist Park in Atlanta, Georgia. It's game two in a series of four between the Braves and the Nationals. On the mound for the Braves tonight, right-hander Bryce Elder. He'll be opposed by left-hander Foster Griffin. Great to have you with us alongside Wiley Ballard and our producer-engineer Jonathan Chadwick. Ben Ingram here with you. And a great win last night, Wiley. Braves winning at 5-4. So a win tonight. They're 20 games over 500. They haven't been there since June 21st. I'd say now's a good time.
2: No question. The lead in the National League East, Ben, is now 7 games. That's the largest it's been since around that time on June 20th. And we kind of got what we expected last night. Both these teams have been slugging the baseball, each with at least 40 homers so far in the month of July. Nationals hit three. Difference was Mike Yastrzemski with the two-run shot there in the fifth to tie it. And the Ozzie Albies clutching up with that critical two-run, two-out, two-strike single to give the Braves the lead. And the bullpen did the job again.
1: Yeah, it was a great start last night. Now you take on maybe the hottest pitcher in the game in Foster Griffin. We've seen him a couple of times already, and we know he's good. And you could look at his numbers. We were talking about his numbers last night. He's 12-2. But then when you really dissect what he's been here lately, I don't know that there's been a hotter pitcher in the game than Foster Griffin.
2: I mean, he gave up 3 runs his last time out. That snapped a streak of 7 consecutive starts in which he had allowed just a single run. And we also talked about how the Nationals as a team, when he's on the mound, when they arrive, they feel like they're going to win. They've won 17 of his 21 starts, and it's not overwhelming velocity. He's got a 7-pitch mix and keeps you off balance.
1: Yeah, they have won 7 in a row with him on the mound. And it's interesting because on one hand, they're talking about, well, maybe they could offer a contract to him, keep him around. At the same time, that's a name that they might think about trading. So they're another one of those teams in flux right now as we're coming up on the deadline.
2: When you play 162 games, it's hard to believe that a single game here or there could make that much of a difference in the future of the organization. But given what the standings are, the Nationals at 55-55, they're in the midst of trying to rebuild. Things have accelerated pretty quickly, and they signed this guy from Japan for $5.5 million, and he's turned into an all-star, and it's hard not to want to extend him, but if they're going to get something for him and not let him walk, they've got to get it done in the next 72 hours.
1: Yeah, it'll be interesting to watch. Meanwhile, for the Braves, at this point, it's hard not to expect another one-run tight game, isn't it?
2: Well, that's been the story. 10 of the 14 since the All-Star break have been decided by a single run. They've won 7 of those 10 thus far, so hopefully the bullpen's up to the task again tonight.
1: All right, when we come back, I'll introduce you to the starting lineups for both teams. After that, we'll get to the first pitch. Braves and Nationals around the corner on the Atlanta Braves Radio Network.
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0: Back at the ballpark, getting you ready for game two in this series between the Braves and the Nationals. And it's time now for the starting lineups powered by Georgia Power, the official electric energy partner of the Atlanta Braves. We'll start off with the visiting Nationals, managed by Blake Butera. They are 55-55 for the season. They're in fourth place in the East as they're 9.5 games back of the Braves, and the Nats will lead it off tonight with their designated hitter, James Wood. Batting second, first baseman Louis Garcia, and hitting third, right fielder Dylan Cruz. Batting cleanup, shortstop C.J. Abrams. Hitting fifth, third baseman Brady House. Batting sixth, the guy who belted the two homers last night, left fielder Dalen Lyle. Hitting seventh, catcher Harry Ford. Batting eighth, the second baseman, Jose Tena. Batting ninth, center fielder, Jacob Young. And on the mound, one of the hottest pitchers around, left-hander Foster Griffin. This guy is 12-2 with a 2.76 ERA, and he could be a big trade piece, but Nationals still trying to figure out exactly what they want to do when it comes to the trade deadline, and he is on the mound tonight facing the Braves for the third time this season. So again, for the Nationals, it's Wood, Garcia, Cruz, Abrams, House, Lyle, Ford, Tena, Young, and Griffin on the mound. Those are the Nationals. Now for Walt Weiss's Braves. For the Braves, this will be game number 110 of the regular season. 52 left to be played after tonight. Braves in first place in the East with a 7-game lead over second place Philadelphia. Braves with a record of 64-45 and looking to get back to 20 games over 500 with a win tonight. Leading it off for Walt Weiss's Braves, right fielder Ronald Acuna Jr. Batting second, the designated hitter Drake Baldwin. Hitting third, first baseman Matt Olson. Batting cleanup, second baseman Ozzie Albies. Following Ozzie, it'll be Michael Harris batting fifth and playing in center field. Batting sixth, left fielder Mauricio Dubon. Hitting seventh, third baseman Austin Riley. Batting eighth, the catcher Joey Bart. Rounding out the bottom of the Braves order, it'll be the shortstop Jim Jarvis batting ninth. And on the mound for the Braves, right-hander Bryce Elder. He is 6-6 with a 3.96 ERA. So again, for the Braves, it is Acuna, Baldwin, Olson, Albies, Harris, Dubon, Riley, Bart, Jarvis, and Elder on the mound. It's great to have you with us. When Wiley and I come back, we'll get to the first pitch. Braves and Nats coming up right here on the Atlanta Braves Radio Network.
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0: No score into the bottom of the first inning. Ronald Acuna digging in versus the lefty Foster Griffin. First pitch, half-hearted swing, missed a cutter. And an 0-1 count on Ronald Acuna. It'll be Acuna, Baldwin, and Olson as we're scoreless in the bottom of the first inning. Foster Griffin going to the firing line tonight for the Nationals. Here's the 0-1 pitch on the way to Ronald. Missed just a touch with a fastball, 1-1. Acuna with a home run last night. Had a 1-for-3 night. He hits leadoff of the Braves this evening. Here's the 1-1 pitch. Ball inside, two balls and a strike. Foster Griffin, left-hander. Been like finding gold for the Nationals. Lefty out of Orlando, 31 years old. He's 6'3", 225. And he spent the last three seasons in Japan. 2-1 and a ground ball to the left side. Third baseman House glides left, gloves and fires, and one down in the first inning. And going back to when Griffin was in the big leagues prior to going to Japan, Wiley, he'd had some injuries. He'd had Tommy John, and he had been used a few times in the big leagues, but nothing like what he is now. And he went to Japan and came back a new man, didn't he?
1: You're not kidding, Ben. He's got a 7-pitch mix, and primarily he'll rely upon that cutter. He throws that pitch twice as often as any other.
0: First pitch, a called strike on Drake Baldwin.
1: You talk about coming back from Japan. You know, he talked a lot about he was able to dive into the art of pitching, primarily because there wasn't anybody to talk to. He didn't speak Japanese. Said it might have been the best thing for his career.
0: Well, one sent foul on the left field line. Well, the numbers would back that up.
1: You look at the run he's been on. Last 11 starts, 7-0, a 1.72 ERA, an all-star appearance. And so far against Atlanta, he's faced him twice. Last time back in late May, six scoreless.
0: Well, two, that bounces up there. It'd probably be easier to tell you the pitches that he doesn't throw compared to the ones that he has. I mean, you name a pitch, he's throwing it.
1: We got a cutter, four-seamer, sinker, so three fastballs, curveball, and a slider, or a sweeper. And then you got a splitter and a changeup.
0: 1-2, that'll be fouled off. Yeah, that's a pretty deep catalog. Well, it's all work for him. He's 12-2 with a 2.76 ERA. This is his 22nd start. Nationals have won 11 of his last 12 starts, including 7 in a row, and he's allowed one or fewer earned runs in 9 of his last 11 games. There's a liner up the middle to his left, Abrams gloves from the right side of the infield, cuts it loose, lost his hat on the throw, but that's in time for the out, and two down. Folks, today's A-list member of the game is Ed Johnson of Social Circle, Georgia. Ed has been an A-list member since 2010, and his favorite perk is being able to enjoy Braves games with friends and family all season long, especially during the postseason. Congratulations to Ed, today's A-list member of the game. All right, two down for Matt Olson. Matt 0-for-4 last night, left-on-left matchup, and he swings it hard, rising to the chop house, fading away, and out of the ballpark! A homer by Olson on the first pitch he sees from the lefty Griffin. 1-0 Braves. Twenty-ninth homer of the season for Matt Olson. That was smashed into the chop house. Griffin not used to that. Olson jumped all over that first pitch.
1: And Ben, he has matched his season total for homers each of the last 2 years with 29 now. And for at least one more night, it's still July.
0: Yeah, you look at that total right now with 52 games left after tonight. Definitely thinking up into the 40s. Ozzie Albies lines it up the middle, base hit. That was starched. An aggressive approach. And he's aboard with a two-out single. 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
1: For Griffin, that's the first home run he has allowed in over 23 innings.
0: Boy, don't you love checking that box in the first inning? Here's Michael Harris. Michael Harris takes a first pitch curveball for a called strike.
1: Let's check that box a few times here tonight.
0: Yeah, that sounds like a really good idea. 1-0 Braves. Left-hander Griffin set right at the letters, 0-1 pitch. And Harris with a ground ball to second base, smothered by Tana, tosses to first. There's the third out, but the Braves have the early lead on a homer by Matt Olson. We go to the top of the second inning, 1-0 Braves.
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